0: time the patients were cancer-free was extended. The companies say the vaccine works by targeting an individual patient's tumour and instructs the immune system to recognise and attack any tumour cells. While experts have welcomed the news following trials, the vaccine has not yet been approved by regulators. US President Donald Trump has threatened severe financial penalties on nations that help Iran evade sanctions. In a statement on Truth Social, Mr. Trump said he was announcing a significant economic operation against Tehran because it had failed to make a deal to end the war. He says Iran will never have a nuclear weapon. The Public Health Association of Australia has welcomed a drop in smoking rates among socioeconomically disadvantaged communities. New data from the Australian Institute of Health and Welfare shows the percentage of people who smoked tobacco daily has dropped to 5.6 last year. The latest National Drug Strategy Household Survey also found an 11% fall in smoking rates among people of lower socioeconomic status since 2019. The Public Health Association says the data suggests the tobacco excise is motivating people's attempts to quit smoking. Traditional owner Raylene Cooper is taking legal action following the approval of one of the world's largest liquefied natural gas projects. Chevron's Gorgon project is situated on Barrow Island off the northwest coast of Western Australia. It was granted approval by the regulator NOPSEMA in March. Ms. Cooper claims Chevron failed to measure and evaluate the climate impacts of the proposal and did not provide her with information about the potential impacts of climate pollution caused by the project on country. Two award-winning local artists are teaming up with the Australian Children's Foundation to help kids in youth justice centres. Cobby D and Dobby will help kids at Cobham Youth Justice Centre in Western Sydney express themselves through songwriting as part of the Hear Me Out Music Behind Bars program. General Manager Francis Georgeson explained to National Radio News why having the artists on board is crucial.
1: Something like 70% of detainees in Juvenile Justice Centre unfortunately are Indigenous. And we feel that there's certainly a connection and an impact by having both Kobe and Dobby there, that there will be a really strong connection with some of these children involved.
0: Turning to sport, the Hockeyroos have played out a 4-all draw with Chile at the Hockey World Cup. Australia was trailing late in the match before Mariah Williams equalised with 30 seconds left on the clock. The Hockeyroos are second in Pool A and are likely to progress to the next stage of the tournament.
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4: And good morning. Today is going to be a shower of 2 and a top of 16. Tomorrow, possible shower overnight of 5 and a top of 14. Saturday will be a shower of 2, overnight of 5 and a top of 15. Sunday, cloudy, overnight of 4 and a top of 16. Monday, showers increasing, 6 and 16. Tuesday, showers, 8 and 15, and Wednesday, partly cloudy, an overnight of 5 and a top of 16. Yes, Celtic Country's here an hour earlier, but I'm still going through till 1 p.m., so stay tuned.

And this is Celtic Country, yes, on this Thursday, the 20th of August. Yes, the winter's nearly over. I'm filling in for this hour anyway for Darren, who is unwell, and I hope he returns very soon. Are we having a special entertainer come in after 11 o'clock? So stay tuned for that. And we'll have a bit of a talk about different things as we go through the day. So let's have a bit of a listen to this song from Susan McCann.

0: And that was Big Tom, yes, Ireland's king of country music. He was absolutely wonderful. And his music's still getting played all over the world today. Okay, so that was Move to Town in the Fall. And before that we heard Crazy Farm. And then from Susan McCann we heard Blue Jean Country Queen. And we'll have a bit of a sponsor break, and then we'll come back with some more. I've just got to check because I don't normally do this time slot. So, but here we go. And good morning there to Victor. Thank you for your phone call.
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0: And this is Celtic Country right through now until 1 p.m. today. Not sure what's happening for next week, but I'm filling in for Darren as he's unwell. Okay, Susan McCann now, Blue Kentucky Girl.

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Okay, Michael Durkin's coming up. If wishes were fishes.

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Me body is all black and blue, me face a deathly grey. And I write this note to say why Paddy's not at work today. While working on the 14th floor, some bricks I had to clear. But to toss them down from such a height was not a good idea. Oh, the foreman wasn't very pleased, he is an awkward sod. He said I'd have to cart them down the ladder in me hod. Now clearing all those bricks by hand, it was so very slow. So I hoisted up a barrel and secured a rope below. But in me haste to do the job, I was too blind to see that a barrel full of building bricks was heavier than me. And so when I untied the rope, the barrel fell like lead.

banged the pulley with me head. Well, I clung on tightly, no much shock from this almighty blow, and a barrel spilled out half the bricks from 14 floors below. Now when these bricks had fallen from the barrel to the floor, I then outweighed the barrel, so I started down once more. Still clinging tightly to the rope, me body racked with pain. When halfway down I met the bloody barrel once again. Now the force of this connection halfway down the office block caused multiple abrasions and a nasty state of shock. Still clinging tightly to the rope, I fell towards the ground, and I landed on the broken bricks the barrel had scattered round. Well, I lay there groaning on the ground, I thought I'd passed the worst, but the

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0: I'll help you understand why Paddy's not at work today. I'll help you understand why Paddy's not at work today. 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
1: Poor Paddy. He really did have a rough time, didn't he? Okay, Foster and Allen's coming up with a beautiful song of Maggie.

And that was Foster and Allen there with Maggie. I still think they are the best ones to have sung that song. Okay, Susan McCann is coming up with Big Tom is Still the King. And then it'll come through with Isle of Ireland.

I'd like to watch the sailboats as they glide across the bay, and see again those farmers

And that was Susan McCann there. Okay, coming up to after 11 a.m., J.R. Williams will be here from Turumbi. He's going to talk about his new released album and a new song called Ned Kelly. So it's an interesting song. So listen to the words when it is played between 11 and 11.30. So coming up now is Daniel O'Donnell and Mary Duff, I Heard the Bluebird Sing.

That was Louise Morrissey there with Tennessee Waltz. Now we've got Mary Duff coming in, and I hope you enjoy this song. Will You Walk With Me?

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2: This is Celtic Country. And I'm right here until 1 p.m. this afternoon. Don't forget, after 11, we'll have JR in studio. He's currently travelling down, or he could be having a coffee somewhere. But he'll make it. Anyway, coming up is Declan Nerney now, A Picture of My Mind.

0: That was Declan Nerney there. Okay, Robert Mizell coming up. Now, he lives in Ireland now, all the way from the USA. And this one is called Walk the Line.
1: Are we ready to go, son?
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A great song, that one, Walk the Line. 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
2: Hello, I'm Laura Devoy. The Communications Minister says gambling companies will have to jump through hoops to advertise. The federal government's gambling reforms passed the Parliament late last night. Key measures include a ban on ads during live coverage of sporting events, restrictions on ads on TV and radio, and an opt-out register for online. Annika Wells says the reforms will substantially reduce wagering across television, radio, and online, and minimise children's exposure to gambling ads.
3: And if you want to show gambling ads, then you're going to have to jump through these hoops. The fact that we have BetStop, and if you have a look at the rigorous ways that wagering service providers have to comply with BetStop now, they have a number of checkpoints that they have to hit to check that people have not opted out of BetStop before they're allowed to promote their services. They have to check every time you log in. They have to check every time you make a deposit. They have to check every time you check your balance.
2: A trial of an experimental drug given to high-risk melanoma patients after surgery has found it stopped the cancer from returning. Scarlett Coppola reports.
4: The experimental drug was developed by companies Moderna and Merck and is based on the same mRNA technology behind COVID-19 vaccines. The vaccine works by targeting an individual patient's tumour and instructing the immune system to recognise and attack any tumour cells. Trials involving more than 1,100 patients who were given the drug after their tumours had been surgically removed found the cancer did not return. In a statement, the study's principal investigator, Georgina Long, said it's a landmark moment for melanoma treatment. The companies say they will soon file for approval from regulators.
2: A high risk of violence and widespread use of illicit substances have been identified as urgent concerns in Australia's largest immigration detention centre. The problems were raised in a recent audit by the Commonwealth Ombudsman following a visit to Villawood Immigration Detention Centre in Sydney in March. Detainees reported either experiencing or witnessing bullying, aggression and physical assaults and said they felt they were at risk of harm. The Ombudsman has also raised concerns about the seemingly free movement of illicit substances within the facility. A search is continuing today for an elderly couple reported missing in northwest Tasmania. Police say 79-year-old Peter and 81-year-old Clementina left the home of relatives they were staying in Millabena on Tuesday to go on a day trip and failed to return that evening as planned. They're believed to be in a silver Honda CRV with South Australian registration and could be in the Penguin, Gawler and Gunns Plains area. Additional resources have been deployed to assist in the search today. Australia's beef industry has recorded its highest financial year total since 1978. New figures from Meat and Livestock Australia shows beef production reached almost 3 million tonnes in 2025-26. Nearly 9.6 million cattle were processed. That's 8% higher than the previous year. Turning to sport, Socceroo Alessandro Chicati is moving to Portuguese club SL Benfica. The 22-year-old has secured a transfer from Italy's Parma. He says he can't wait to get started.
5: To all the Benfiquistas there, I can't wait to play in front of you all and, you know, win as many titles as we can.
2: And in the NRL, Melbourne Storm forward Tui Kamakamitha has announced his immediate retirement on medical grounds. The 32-year-old played 142 NRL matches and 23 test matches for Fiji. Kamakamitha hasn't played since March, days before he suffered a stroke.
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7: And the weather for Bendigo and surrounding areas today, a shower or two, a top of 16. Tomorrow, which is Friday, will be a possible shower, overnight of 5 and a top of 14. Saturday, a shower or two, overnight of 5 and a top of 15. Sunday, cloudy, 4 and 16. Monday, showers increasing with 6 and 16. Tuesday, showers, 8 and 15. And Wednesday, partly cloudy, 5 and 16. So that'll be our last week of, second last week of winter. But I don't expect spring to be much better either. So make the most of it. We're still down on our water here in Victoria, so appreciate all the rain that you can get. And welcome to Celtic Country. This is my second hour now, and I was like a farmer this morning getting up bright and early. Yes, I was. Anyway, this one is T.R. Dallas, and it's 21 Acres.

And that was T.R. Dallas there with 21 acres of land. Now you're paying through your backside these days. Anyway, coming up now is, good morning there to John and Avis up in New South Wales. I know he's tuned in. Hope you didn't sleep in there, John. Oh, he had a bit of calf problems, he dearly did. But anyway, he wasn't ripped off and he's got a great mechanic. Okay, this one is Jerry Guthrie, and this is a Merle Haggard song, I think it was, and Union Mare and Confederate Grey.

0: And that was Union Mayor and Confederate Grey, and that was Jerry Guthrie. Let's save our Brumbies.
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0: And this is Celtic Country on Phoenix FM, right here in Bendigo. Now, this next song was released in 1985, and it was the voice of For the Farmers. Milk prices were through the roof, and watching crippling farmers go down the tube and leaving their land was just unbearable. So J.R. Williams and Reg Poole put their heads together and wrote a song. And it was called Milk Blockage 85. And there was a huge rally with that one, there really was. But this one was also a protest song that J.R. wrote, and who gives a stuff about the farmers? So have a listen to J.R.'s song.

And that was J.R. Williams, a voice of the farmer there. And I don't think it much will change. It might go downhill very quickly. But just support your farmers and buy locally if you can. Okay, this one is Kieran Rosny. You've got to stand for something.

That was Kieran Rosny there. You've got to stand for something. And don't be frightened. You've got a mouth, open. That was Kieran Rosny there. You've got to stand for something. And don't be frightened. You've got a mouth.

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Okay, that was Liam Kelly there, all the way from, where is he? He's from Waterford Way down in Ireland. That's down the bottom end. This one is Kieran Rosny, and Kieran's always on the road doing shows everywhere. He's got a beautiful semi-trailer done up as his travelling van, as we put it. It's a beautiful one. And that's when he goes interstate over to Scotland and England. Now let's hear from him. It's called When It's Gone.

0: When it's gone, it's gone. Matt Levy coming up, and My Ex-Life.
1: Well, I saw him out this morning,

And that was Matt Levy there, My Ex-Life. Oh, what's coming up? Oh, yeah. A big happy birthday going out there to Barry Doyle. Barry Doyle, it's birthday today, and he's Irish country music singer, and he loves to sing about his farm and his animals and everything else. But this one was released not so long ago, and he comes under the name of Farmer Dan now when he releases albums, and this one is called The Rolling River.

And that was Farmer Dan there. Happy birthday, Barry, and Rolling River. Trevor Moyle's coming up, and there's Life in the Old Dog Yet.

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3: And this is Celtic Country at Phoenix FM, right here in Bendigo. We're looking a bit overcast outside. It's currently 10.8, but we'll continue on. We're still waiting for JR to arrive. He may not be well enough to come today. He had a back operation not so long ago. So it's on the mend, but with a back operation, it does take a long time to heal. But anyway, we'll plug along and we'll get some songs done. This one is Farmer Dan and There's a Shindig in the Barn.

And that was Liam Kelly there, Texas When I Die. Karen Rosny's coming in now with Written in Stone.

the evidence is plain. We must honor our traditions and never play their game. We'll fight them in the trenches and show courage.

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1: Israel's decision not to pursue criminal proceedings against those responsible for a deadly strike on aid workers in Gaza. Australian Zomi Frankum was among seven World Central Kitchen workers killed in the strike 2 years ago. Overnight, the Israel Defence Forces said it mistakenly believed the vehicles contained Hamas military operatives, but no action would be taken. Shadow Home Affairs Minister James Patterson says Ms. Frankum should never have been killed.
2: It's a tragedy that she was, and it is incredibly concerning to hear this news out of Israel. I'll look forward to receiving a full briefing to understand why this decision was made and the nature of the decision.
1: In a statement, Foreign Minister Penny Wong said the federal government was outraged by the decision. She met with Israel's ambassador Hillel Newman at Parliament House a short time ago. Senator Wong has also directed Australia's ambassador to convey the government's views directly to Israel. Unemployment has risen slightly to 4.5%, seasonally adjusted. New figures from the Australian Bureau of Statistics show a 16,000-person fall in employment in July, while the number of unemployed people rose by 4,000. Hours worked were down. Full-time workers spent 7 million fewer hours working. The ABS says New South Wales and Western Australia were the main drivers of the fall. The eSafety Commissioner says she's shocked adults are able to contact children without consent on an online gaming platform. eSafety says it identified gaps in Roblox's safety systems earlier this year and has since secured a court-enforceable undertaking from the platform to do more to protect children from grooming and sexual exploitation. Julie Inman Grant told the ABC the platform has been a playground for predators.
3: You know, frankly, when we looked closely at the features, we were shocked that you could as an adult, be able to contact a child without parental consent. The company wasn't able to distinguish between adults that were parents and adults that were predators. And the accounts of children weren't protected in the right way.
1: Roblox believes it is meeting its obligations under the Online Safety Act, but has committed to some changes. An elderly couple reported missing in northwest Tasmania has been found. A search has been ongoing since the couple were reported missing on Tuesday evening when they failed to return to a relative's home as planned. Police say the couple were found wet and cold with minor injuries and were being assessed by paramedics. A songwriting program for children in youth detention is helping to break the cycle of reoffending. The Hear Me Out Music Behind Bars program from the Australian Children's Foundation will get underway next month and will see children at Cobham Youth Justice Centre in Western Sydney each write an original composition. 85% of children in the youth justice system are returned to detention within 12 months of release. Speaking to National Radio News, General Manager Francis Georgeson explains how songwriting helps.
4: The more we can support these kids to try and get them out of that cycle, the better chance that we have of these kids not reoffending. And we believe, you know, and the statistics are there, that, you know, songwriting and expressing yourself is a way to do that.
1: Turning to sport, the New Zealand Warriors have re-signed head coach Andrew Webster until the end of 2032. Under the new contract, the 44-year-old will become the NRL club's longest-serving head coach. The Warriors are currently third on the ladder, 2 points behind leaders, the Sydney Roosters.
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8: And this is Celtic Country and this is the weather for today in Bendigo. Today is a shower or two, a top of 16. Tomorrow, possible shower. 5 and 14. Saturday, a shower or two, 5 and 15. Sunday will be cloudy, 4 and 16. Monday, where are we? Showers increasing, 6 and 16. Tuesday, showers, 8 and 15. Wednesday, partly cloudy, 5 and 16. And after this song, we will introduce you to our guest artist.

0: And that was Brandon McPhee and the Milkman's Eyes, and introducing our own milkman from Turumbury. How are you, JR?
1: Good, thank you.
0: That's good. And you've been very busy, haven't you?
1: Yes, I have been, and the weather has been terrible. And
0: but you're a farmer, you're used to it.
1: Not so good. Well, I just said to someone, I don't think I've seen it this bad since the late 60s, early 70s.
0: Yeah, I don't think it's been as cold like when I went to high school. It was damn, and I was in Ballarat then, so it was freezing the weather in winter back then.
1: And everyone's just got so much mud and water, and the poor stock are just dragging themselves along, looking terrible.
0: Well, no, yeah, well, that's right. Where do you put them?
1: Well, you just got to try and find high patches, because the paddock just gets dry and one or two days on the grass, and all of a sudden it's too wet again. You've got to take them off and feed them hay and silage.
0: Oh, okay, right, yeah. So we've got a new album coming out, didn't we?
1: Yes, hopefully before Christmas. We've got another single coming after this one, and then the album's coming.
0: Oh, my goodness.
1: So we're just doing a bit of a push all at once.
0: Well, you've got to do a lot before you cark it, mate.
1: Yeah, I know. You never know how long we got.
0: Well, you don't. You don't. No. Now, just wondering what song I put in. Oh, that one. You started off way back.
1: Way back.
0: A little bit. Yeah. A little bit of time back. But you had the 60s and you formed a band and you were doing Normie Rowe songs and Sherbet songs.
1: Doing all that pop stuff, yeah.
0: And then what changed you to country?
1: Oh, I started to like it. I'm not sure, but all of a sudden it sort of clicked. And during then the 70s, we sort of started playing country, went to some of the country shows. And
0: right.
1: Rupna Festival, we won a few awards there with the band and that. And
0: right.
1: Then I met Reg Poole.
0: Well, that did it, didn't it?
1: So we used to go to his wool shed on a Sunday once a month, and it was pretty good.
0: Yeah. Oh, okay. And because Johnny Chesney went into country.
1: Yeah, Chess did, yeah.
0: And, yeah, he's doing really well.
1: Well, I used to love him and the Hawking Brothers. I thought they were just fantastic.
0: Yes, well, we lost the Hawking Brothers and they were a great harmonising group.
1: Yeah, great band.
0: But they, you know, and I played them last Sunday on my program. So you've got to come in and move to Bendigo and you too can do a Sunday show again.
1: Sunday show. I'm not sure if I'm up to it these days.
0: Oh, you did 25 years, didn't you?
1: I did, that's right, yeah.
0: That was 2QN.
1: TQN and Deniliquin, yeah.
0: Wow, that's a long... Was that only one show a week?
1: Yeah, just 3 hours every Sunday night.
0: Oh, okay.
1: Yeah.
0: Right, after milking or before?
1: No, it was after milking.
0: After milking. You just don't keep still, do you?
1: No, well, I just loved it back then because all the... The music changed so much. When I started there, I couldn't find any really good Australian stuff to play.
0: Like, no.
1: QN was a AM station which didn't play country, so I had to be trying to be a bit commercial.
0: Right.
1: Until some of the good Australian stuff started to come, then I was right. I just started playing. I'd been there long enough then to just do what I wanted to do.
0: Well, that's it. Yeah, yeah. Even today, though, you think, oh, my goodness, how did they bring out an album or a record? But anyway, you got to give them a go.
1: You do. There's so many great young performers in Australia are doing good music now.
0: Yeah.
1: And when I was doing it then, a lot of them weren't getting airplay. I used to always try and play their songs and have a chat to them just to give them that chance.
0: Well, I think so, you know. But then you've got to have the gigs to follow up to promote your music.
1: You do, that's right.
0: Victoria's lost a lot here.
1: Yeah.
0: A lot of festivals folded and... I used to do the ones down in Geelong and they were great, you know, but they had bands coming from all over.
1: Yeah, I remember the days of Wandong. It was
0: a
1: great festival.
0: That's right. Yep. I wasn't until recently I found out that you didn't get paid for it. So they folded. Roop Adams told me that one.
1: Oh, did he?
0: Yeah, and Roop's up your way.
1: Yeah, he's in Lockington now, I think, isn't he?
0: Yes, and he was still singing, being, it was 83 at the time, and he said they don't want any of us old ones now.
1: Yeah, they get their way.
0: Yeah.
1: Yeah.
0: But anyway.
1: Well, one day I'll be old, you know, hopefully.
0: One day you will. Not just yet. Gosh, you got too much farming to do, mate.
1: I know, there's too many jobs waiting.
0: We're going to have a listen to Truck Stop Girl. You and Bill Chambers wrote this one.
1: That's correct, yep.
0: Yeah, and Bill's doing all right?
1: Yeah, Bill goes pretty well. He rang me out of the blue. a few months back, and his son, he just wanted to know if it was all right for his son to muck around with his song, because he's been playing it, but he said he's not playing it like you and I do. He's changed it a bit. But
0: right.
1: Do you mind? I go, so I don't care. Just tell him to send the royalty check.
0: Well, that'll be interesting to hear how he's changed
1: yeah,
0: it.
1: Yeah, I'd like to hear what he's done.
0: I think
1: yeah.
0: so. And then his daughter's doing...
1: Casey.
0: Yeah. She's doing quite well for Tamworth this year.
1: She's. I haven't heard.
0: I heard on the grapevine a little bit, so she might be up for a nomination maybe.
1: I'm a bit like a mushroom.
0: Pull your head out of the sand, you'll miss a lot, mate. We got a little truck stop girl.

0: And that was Truck Stop Girl by J.R. Williams, who's here in the studio with me. We're going to be talking a little bit, and then he's going to introduce his song and his new album. Your new album is called what?
1: It's not called anything yet.
0: It's not called anything.
2: Someone can give me an idea. I haven't even thought of the name for the album.
0: Piglet.
2: Piglet.
0: Piglet.
2: Hmm. Piglet survived. The rest of his mates went to the sale yesterday.
0: Did they? Oh, Piglet is one of his Murray Grey steers.
2: That's correct.
0: Yeah. I've got a steer, right?
2: Good memory.
0: Oh, I have. Yes, I know the difference between a... You don't milk a bull, do you?
2: No.
0: You wouldn't be here if you did, I think. Now, back in the 70s, oh, gosh, you brought out an album, your first album.
2: Yes.
0: And it was called what, John?
2: It was... you got me.
0: Country.
2: Country from the Heart.
0: That's the one.
2: That's the one.
0: Yep. That's the only one I've written down, so you have to let me know about the other ones. So that was the Reg Pill went with you to Tamworth.
2: He did. Came up and helped me when I was recording.
0: Right, okay. And it went very well, didn't it?
2: It was. It was pretty good. I got a tour up into Queensland out of that being in Tamworth.
0: Now, the 80s... You actually toured New Zealand.
2: Been to New Zealand a couple of times for the Gore Awards.
0: Yeah.
2: It was quite good, yeah.
0: Yeah? You enjoyed New Zealand?
2: I like New Zealand.
0: And Joy Adams, I played her new release last Sunday, and she's pumping the music out.
2: Yeah, and, I don't know Joy. I know the name, but don't know her.
0: Reg, I can't remember his last name, but he was... one of my friends on Facebook, and he died 12 months later, so I really can push him over the edge, I think.
2: I might go home if that's okay.
0: But he did a lot for Tamworth when he came out to New Zealand, Reg did, and I know Pam Clark, she recorded a song about him, so I must play that next week. That was... 85 was when you brought out a Blockade song.
2: The Milk Blockade, 85, yeah.
0: And it was to do with the farmers, wasn't it?
2: It was. The farmers were getting nothing for their milk, which happens occasionally. And they were having a blockade, and then Mr. Kane, I think it was at the time, put an Essential Service Act on and stopped it all.
0: Oh, okay. And you'd like to write protest songs.
2: I seem to give me an idea. People think that's all I know about is protesting, but I never normally protest that much.
0: I played one earlier on. It was you don't give us stuff about the farmers.
2: Yeah, that's right.
0: The government don't.
2: Yeah.
0: You know, when you work it out, and then they put the tax recently on all the farmers.
2: It frustrates me because I love deer, and I go and buy a little bottle of deer, and it's worth like $5, and I think, how many little bits of what we get could go into this bottle?
0: Well, that's right. But it's amazing. Now, I don't know whether you do it on your farm, but a lot of dairy farmers don't drink their own milk.
2: Well, I don't. I never like milk.
0: It's very strong, isn't it?
2: Yeah, until it was pasteurised. And then now with dairy, I can't stop drinking
0: it. But I think the best cream is when you pasteurised your cream, your milk.
2: Yeah.
0: I think that would have to be the best cream in the world is fresh dairy cream.
2: It is very nice.
0: It is, yeah. But a lot of the milk today, if you just drank it from a farmer, the kids would say, "Ooh, yuck, I don't like that."
2: A lot of people do.
0: Yeah, I know.
2: Yeah, some kids I see go along with a saucepan in the vat and just tip it out and drink
0: that's it. Now, the 90s... Well, you brought out a single in the 90s and you had a passion for football.
2: I did.
0: Did you play?
2: I played as a young person, yeah.
0: You did?
2: Got knocked out of my last game. That was the end of it.
0: So that'd do it.
2: I think it does.
0: That's why you got back problems now.
2: Probably.
0: And then you released another album in that era as well in the 90s. I won't ask you what it is because I didn't write it down. now, and in that era, you were awarded the Honorary Life governor of the Royal Children's Hospital for the fundraising concerts you were doing.
2: We used to run concerts at the Murrumbah Bowling Club each year for the Children's Hospital.
0: Right.
2: They were really good because we had a friend that had a limo, so he used to go down to Melbourne and pick up a couple of artists for us.
0: Right.
2: And bring them up, and it was all for the kids.
0: Oh, okay.
2: And they were really good shows. Like, had some really nice artists came up. They donated their time. We had a motel in Moama and the limo, brought them up. They sang, then limoed back to Melbourne next day. They thought it was good getting picked up in the limo and driving back.
0: Oh, that's great news. Yeah, you've done extremely well in your career when you start looking at things like you've done. So, like you were inducted into the Hands of Fame in Tamworth.
2: That's correct, yep.
0: And you got to host every Victorian National Country Awards.
2: The Victorian Country Music Awards, all except the last one, I think.
0: Oh, okay.
2: Yeah.
0: And that went for how many years?
2: Not sure. At least 10, I think. It started at Kyneton.
0: Yeah.
2: And then it shifted to Whittlesea. And Whittlesea had great facilities, but it didn't have the same feel as out in the... Started at Kyneton.
0: Yeah.
2: And then it shifted to Whittlesea. And Whittlesea had great facilities, but it didn't have the same feel.

0: Yeah.
1: Like the Hawking brothers and Chess and all those guys, they'd be on the road all the time.
0: Yeah, yeah.
1: I was a bit lazy. I tried to do two things at once, and when you do two things at once, you usually fail with both of them.
0: Right, I see. Oh, is that where a lot of marriages go downhill then?
1: Is that what it is? Oh, marriages. Doing two things at once.
0: We'll play this song. This one is Dallas. It's called the Guinness Song, and then we'll come back and talk about your new song. So have a listen to this one.

0: And that was a Guinness song by T.R. Dallas. Welcome to Celtic Country on Phoenix FM. And we're talking to J.R. Williams. He's going to rush out very soon and go back and get the herd in ready for milking. Are you doing any milking at the moment yourself?
1: I am sneaking back in. Started about this week.
0: Oh, okay.
1: Yep.
0: Are you being one of those bosses where you sit on a stump and you yell?
1: No, but I yell a lot.
0: You don't sit on the stump,
1: don't
0: though.
1: Sit on the stump. I'm usually moving. I can't sit still very well.
0: Oh, okay. I see. Well.
1: And I like to move quickly. I get very angry when people are really slow.
0: Oh, so don't shuffle.
1: No, don't shuffle. Just don't muck around with me.
0: No, okay. Yeah. No, I know you have an opinion.
1: I'll have an opinion, yep.
0: But that's good. Everybody's got to have an opinion.
1: Got to have an opinion.
0: And you should be able to
1: say your opinion.
0: That's right.
1: As long as you're being nice about it.
0: That's right. That's right. So now, with your song coming up, we're going to play that one shortly.

0: talk about the where you're heading for in October.
1: In October, well, yeah, the end of September, I'm heading to Mildura for the Mildura Country Music Festival this year.
0: Right.
1: Used to go there a lot once when it was on every year, then it sort of stopped and I haven't been back since it's restarted.
0: Right, yeah. It's, yeah, there's another one. Was it Barham? That's folded too, didn't it?
1: Barham.
0: Barham. The South Australia one.
1: Oh, Barmara.
0: Yeah, that one.
1: I hadn't been to Barmara since.
0: I know Olive Bice was going there.
1: She used to go there a lot. I've only been there once.
0: Yeah.
1: And that was a long time ago.
0: Okay. But you had too many things you were doing. That's why you only went there once.
1: They probably didn't like me. That'd be pretty easy, you know.
0: Well, that's all right. You don't have to be liked by everybody as long as they like one of your songs.
1: Yeah, that's it.
0: That's it. Now, tell us about your new song from this album.
1: This one is called... it's called Ned Kelly, but it's technically called Let's Have a Pardon for Ned Kelly.
0: Okay.
1: I was always a Ned Kelly. I'm not so much a fan, but getting around the bush when I was young, we used to always reckon we were Ned Kelly.
0: Right.
1: So I don't know how it happened. I actually bought the book, the story of him, to get a lot of the facts.
0: Right, okay.
1: So I read all about him. First time I've ever studied to do something for a song. As usually, if it doesn't come to me, it doesn't happen.
0: No. And I think the way the song is written is in today's way of the law, he wouldn't have been hung.
1: He might not even turn bad.
0: No, well, he might not have either.
1: That's right.
0: But anyway...
1: they had it pretty rough back then, I think.
0: Yeah, so that's it. And I think if you ever rustled some cattle, you were hung too, weren't you?
1: That's right, and they should be too.
0: Yeah. I know they're still... Ballarat, they had sheep taken not so long ago, but he didn't have it once, it happened twice.
1: Yeah, it's pretty tough.
0: It is hard, you know, it's hard enough being on the farm without having to lose your stock.
1: I expected a few people to come out and say something about it, the song actually.
0: Right, okay.
1: But... take your opinion.
0: Well, that's right, but it's the way you view things.
1: Yeah.
0: And so let's have a listen to JR's new song from his album, and this one's just called Ned Kelly.

0: And that was Ned Kelly. Oh, what did you think of that?
1: Me?
0: No, I'm not asking you.
1: Oh, I was going to say, well, you're making it a bit hard on me to tell you what I think of it.
0: Well, I can tell you what I think of it. I think it was damn good.
1: Oh, that's good, long as lots of people like it.
0: It is, and it's got a catchy tune.
1: They don't have to like it, though. It's just everyone's choice.
0: No, it's everybody's opinion about Ned Kelly in that era, but it was hard times back then.
1: It was, yeah.
0: And sometimes you just had to do the wrong thing, you know, but his name will live on.
1: It will. There's lots of stuff about him.
0: That's right. So what month are you looking forward to having your album out, or you haven't quite narrowed it down yet?
1: I haven't narrowed it down yet.
0: Okay.
1: I dragged my feet a fair bit.
0: So how can people contact you for a copy of this?
1: It'll be on.
0: Are you having hard copies?
1: I'm not sure yet.
0: Okay. See, you don't know much.
1: Well, it's pretty hard to get hard copies. Look, everything's digital now, and
0: oh, I know. But
1: it'll be on Spotify, and
0: okay. Well, that's all right. They can listen to it. Yeah.
1: I don't like Spotify much because it takes away the everyone having a hard copy.
0: Well, yeah, but it makes it hard for radio stations like community ones that we're not allowed to play off there.
1: Off
0: so
1: Spotify. That's a bit sad, isn't it?
0: It is, and it's been going for so long.
1: Yeah.
0: And America won't shift, so unless they shift, we won't shift.
1: So how do they know you're playing it off that? They've got some little beeper in it, haven't they?
0: You just ask them in the head office up north.
1: Yeah.
0: And they actually have shut a couple of radio stations down
1: because of it.
0: So you have to be aware that our music are CDs. There are some things, Play MP. Three is out there. We can use that.
1: Yeah.
0: And it's just the artists like yourself, you know, contributing some songs to stations to get them to know that you're still doing what you love doing.
1: Yeah.
0: And we know that because you've sent it through, we can play that.
1: Oh, yeah.
0: But there are some that don't worry about what they play, but our machine over here in the corner, now that registers everything that goes through the radio station.
1: Yeah, well, that's good, really.
0: It is good. I mean, we get songs and we get them through from AMRAP, as you know.
1: Yeah.
0: And I got one sent to me from a fella, and I don't know how he ever records anything. It was how he... I can't say that word on radio, but it was to do with the Queen anyway. And we reported him because at that time I think the Queen had just died anyway.
1: Oh, yeah, he obviously didn't like her.
0: And he pulled it off. Yeah. He said it shouldn't have been slipped through. So it was the most disgusting song you'd ever heard.
1: That's not good.
0: But no, it's not. But anyway, I do wish you well with your song going out to air.
1: Thank you for playing it.
0: And you know, don't be a stranger. You know, sell your house, move down. We can share.
1: I'm not sure if Bendigo people would want me.
0: Well, we'll have to open a pub then, won't we?
1: Yeah, open a pub.
0: Just don't drink all the profits. But anyway, good luck in Mildura.
1: Thank you. I haven't been doing any live work since COVID, so I'm really rehearsing hard at the moment to try and remember.
0: Oh, you had a
1: songs.
0: Practice session on a boat though recently, didn't
1: yeah,
0: you?
1: Yeah, I did. Yeah,
0: and we won't say much more about that, but it's nice the river anyway, isn't it?
1: The river's beautiful.
0: It is. Yeah. It is, and I think there should be more songs written about the Murray.
1: Actually, I've got a little EP about the songs for the river.
0: Have you?
1: Yeah.
0: Oh.
1: I should burn it onto a CD or something. Because
0: you can do that.
1: No one's probably got a record player anymore.
0: I do.
1: Yeah.
0: I know how to do the burning from the...
1: I'll have to give you a copy.
0: Okay.
1: It's about Echuca, actually, and the river.
0: Okay. Oh, that one. Is it called Echuca Sun?
1: No.
0: No?
1: Songs about Echuca, Rich River Country, it's called.
0: Oh, I don't know. I haven't heard that one.
1: Ah.
0: So you'll get a copy to me?
1: I will try, and I will forget. I'm sure you'll remind me.
0: Well, that's how I get to play songs, because you've got the EP and we can copy that, and I can then play it on air.
1: That's good.
0: So, yeah, that's how we do it.
1: Yep.
0: Yep. So you've got a lot to learn.
1: I've got a lot to learn.
0: But
1: right.
0: I'll teach you. He's pointing. He's telling me, turn the microphone off like before.
1: Yeah, to leave it going when I'm talking to you. I'm not supposed to be on there.
0: Well, I was just trying to get secrets out.
1: Yeah, lucky I didn't say something bad, because I swear a lot. I don't know if you've got one of those buttons you press in time.
0: Oh, no. No, I'm always half a one behind. You might get the first letter out. Okay, nice to meet you, JR, and thank you for dropping in. And
1: my pleasure, thank you.
0: I hope you get good results from your back and your... Doing a jog anyway.
1: Yeah, I'm working now. I've started again this week.
0: Oh, gee.
1: Yeah.
0: Oh, that's bad, isn't it?
1: It's a bit slow, but...
0: Well, you haven't carked it yet.
1: No, but I'm not a very good person when I'm not working.
0: No, that's it, mate. Anyway, thank you very much again, and we'll play Ned Kelly again.
1: Thank you to you and the station. Appreciate it.
0: No problems. Bye for now.
1: See you. Bye. See ya.

I loved you all over the world. And that was Ray Linham there. Coming up is Matt Levy and Green Green Grass at Home.

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4: And this is Celtic Country here, and we'll be back with some more country with Kaz on Sunday. Yes, Sunday at 9 a.m. Join me then, and for 2 hours of country music from around the world. And it was nice to catch up with JR, and I'm glad he's heading off to Mildura at the end of September for a festival. Okay, this one is Johnny Brady, Dim Lights and Thick Smoke.

And that was Johnny Brady there, Dim Lights and Thick Smoke. And that's the end for me. I'm out of here. I'll be back next Thursday. Normal time is 11, but I could be here at 10 again, depending on how Darren is. So don't forget to listen to David Kennedy, who's coming in with his music show. And I'll catch you all on Sunday. And we'll go out with Noel Brody. Do You Know You Are My Sunshine? Bye for now. Keep it country.

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3: Hello, I'm Elisa Delfs. Israel's ambassador to Australia says unapproved armed personnel accompanying an aid convoy in Gaza contributed to it being mistaken for Hamas. Australian Zomi Frankum was among seven World Central Kitchen workers killed in the strike 2 years ago. The Israel Defence Forces announced overnight its decision not to pursue criminal proceedings. Ambassador Hillel Newman justified the findings.
4: They tried to make contact with the convoy in order to see what's going on, and there was no connection. So there were operational failures. Who knows who's guilty of that? That's not the important issue. The important issue is that there was no intention to kill innocent people. There was a true belief that Hamas had taken control of the convoy, and therefore there's no criminal liability. We must accept the findings of a court after a thorough and independent investigation.
3: Funding for services for older Australians have been extended. The federal government has confirmed the Commonwealth Home Support Program will continue for another 2 years. It provides services including home maintenance, allied health, shopping, transport and meals on wheels to 830,000 older Australians. Aged Care Minister Sam Ray says the extension will help around 1,300 providers to continue to deliver the services.
5: The important part here is that contracts across the CHSP system will be extended through to 2029. Council contracts will be extended without interruption through to 2029 so that older people across our communities can have certainty about the sustainability of that delivery.
3: Public hospital doctors in Victoria will walk off the job this afternoon amid a pay dispute with the state government. The four-hour stop work action will begin at 1:30 p.m. The Victorian branch of the Australian Medical Association says after months of negotiations, the state government still has not made an acceptable offer that properly recognises the work and contribution of public hospital doctors. Emergency department doctors and those in other critical services will not take part in the strike. A hiker who went missing in the New South Wales Southern Highlands has been found alive after an 8-day search. Lily Hooper went hiking at Natai National Park last Wednesday and did not return home. But she has been found after a multi-organisational search involving 200 emergency services personnel, including members of the Australian Defence Force. State Premier Chris Minns says Lily was found in the bush with half a bottle of water. A trial of an experimental drug given to high-risk melanoma patients after surgery has found it stopped the cancer from returning. Scarlett Coppola reports.
6: The experimental drug was developed by companies Moderna and Merck and is based on the same mRNA technology behind COVID-19 vaccines. The vaccine works by targeting an individual patient's tumour and instructing the immune system to recognise and attack any tumour cells. Trials involving more than 1,100 patients who were given the drug after their tumours had been surgically removed found the cancer did not return. In a statement, the study's principal investigator, Georgina Long, said it's a landmark moment for melanoma treatment. The companies say they will soon file for approval from regulators.
3: And taking a look at sport now in tennis, Australian Alex de Minaur has missed out on a top four US Open seeding after he was defeated in the fourth round of the Cincinnati Masters. The Aussie number one lost 6-3, 6-4 to rising Frenchman Arthur Fils in just 82 minutes today.
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0: Good afternoon, listeners. You're listening to Phoenix Radio FM 106.7 in Bendigo. I'm David Kennedy, and I'm bringing you Classical Bendigo. And my special guest this afternoon in the studio is Margot Spalding. Nice to see you, Margot. Thanks for being with us. And I just thought Margot had a few postings from her recent trips overseas, which were very interesting indeed. And I thought, wow, there's a subject worth pursuing. And so Margot travelled twice to the Middle East and to Western Europe. Margot, where would you like to start? You start off in... First of all, how come you happen to be travelling?
1: Well, David, sadly, my husband died on Christmas Day, and so just a few weeks after that, my youngest daughter said, "Mum, do you want to go to Egypt?" And I said, "Well, you know, might as well." And so she organised a trip via a tour company, which I'd never done a tour before. We've always travelled a lot, but not with tour companies. But then, of course, in February, the war in the Middle East started, and so everybody said you couldn't travel. So yeah, we were going, and then we weren't going, and then we were, and we weren't. And then about 4 or 5 days before we went, we said, right, we're going, come hell or high water. And so we did. We travelled to Egypt.
0: Yes.
1: For or maybe a couple of weeks, and then on to Jordan, which was right in the middle of the war countries.
0: Yes, yes. And you made quite a few friends on the way, I imagine.
1: Yeah, we did. We were on our trip, which was a luxury escape, so there were to be 16 travellers and there ended up being 4. So there was my daughter Lucy and me and 2 other people, which could be good or it could be not so good. And it turned out to be absolutely sensational. We travelled with another couple who were from Mildura and we made lifelong friends with them and had great fun from the first minute we met them.
0: Fantastic. The Nile is Egypt, isn't it? And Egypt is the Nile and has been for thousands of years. Mm. What impact did it have on you?
1: Well, the Nile is a very gentle place, a gentle river, it seemed to us, that having travelled on the Mekong just a couple of years ago, which is such a busy waterway in Vietnam, to be on the Nile, not quite so much seems to happen on the Nile, and obviously it must because everybody in Egypt lives along the Nile. Yes. Like 120 million people live very close to the Nile because you can't live anywhere else. But it was very beautiful, but it's also very ancient and it's very primitive.
0: Yes. What really caught your fancy about Egypt?
1: The history, of course, it's the history. And, you know, it's a long time since I've studied Egyptian history and I'd forgotten most of it. And we had done absolutely no preparation for this trip because we thought we weren't going. But, of course, going to the pyramids was extraordinary. And what amazed me, which I'd actually forgotten, was that standing at the pyramids just over there is Cairo.
0: Yeah.
1: So the pyramids are right anywhere you are in Cairo, you can see the pyramids. And time after, again, in Egypt, you keep on saying, who knew and how on earth did they do it?
0: Indeed.
1: How on earth did people thousands of years ago build these extraordinary structures?
0: And you went inside one of them?
1: Yes, we went inside the pyramids and you're not to climb on them, but there's one that we went in that you go down into the bowels of that. And the yes, the pyramids are fascinating. They're absolutely enormous.
0: Yeah.
1: But what I found more fascinating than the pyramids was the Valley of the Kings.
0: Right.
1: Because the tombs, again, I mean, how on earth did they do those? How do you dig a hole out in the middle of nowhere? How do you get the people there for starters, dig this massive tunnel and then polish it all smooth and then paint every square inch of it in the most exquisite artwork and all of that done without electric lighting? Like, you know, I was standing there thinking, well, you know, I mean, how was this lit enough for people to be painting it? We found the tombs extraordinary.
0: Yes. Yes, it is. They are, aren't they? And just the whole Nubian Valley seems to have caught your attention.
2: Yes, it did. Well, the Nubian people were moved from where the Aswan Dam was built, and so they had to be relocated. And so we visited a Nubian village, which was extraordinary. And given that I love colour so much, their artwork, their life is their artwork, and there is just so much colour in their lives. And so as part of our trip, we went into a Nubian home, which was very interesting, and the people were very welcoming. But it's all about colour, and it's ancient.
0: Yes, it is, isn't it? How long were you actually in Egypt?
2: Maybe 2 weeks.
0: Wow. What else did you see? Of course, everybody goes to see the pyramids, and they are breathtaking, stunning, and you can spend day after day after day, and people spend year after year after year.
2: Of course you could. And so part of our trip was simply cruising on the Nile, and I mean, that's an extraordinary thing to do anyway, soaking up the atmosphere of the Nile. But there's a lot of boats on the Nile, and they all move together. So all the boats with we weren't on a big boat at all, but all the boats moved down the river, and then all the boats moved back up the river. But there weren't many tourists, as I said. There weren't many on our actual tour, and so in Egypt there weren't many tourists there. But when we then flew to Jordan, and Jordan, which is ringed by Syria, Saudi, Iran, and Israel, there were literally no tourists.
0: Right.
2: No one.
0: Right.
2: No one. We would be in a restaurant, the four of us, a restaurant that seats 100, and there were four of us.
0: And your observation about that is?
2: That the community is devastated because an enormous percentage of the population in Jordan is employed in tourism and they have no business.
0: No.
2: And so they had started to recover a few years ago from COVID when they were hit. Of course, with no tourists. Then came the war in Gaza, so they were hit again.
0: Yeah.
2: And then came this war, which they refer to as Trump's war, and there's literally nobody there. And yet they're very... we felt very safe at all times.
0: Yeah.
2: One of the most extraordinary things is the Dead Sea.
0: Right.
2: And when you go to the Dead Sea, which is the lowest point on Earth, the stillness and calm is... extraordinary. It's just so still and so calm. And gazing across the Dead Sea, just over there is the West Bank of Israel.
0: Right.
2: And that's, you know, it's extraordinary that you are so close. But we felt totally safe the whole time.
0: Yes.
2: We were there.
0: Yes. More about the Dead Sea, please, if you wouldn't mind, Margot. What happens
2: With the Dead Sea, you know, you hear these things about how you float in it.
0: Yeah.
2: But we actually ended up hysterical laughing. It's the most extraordinary experience because, you know, I'm really well used to being in the water and swimming a lot. But when you walk into the Dead Sea, they give you these special kind of plasticky, rubbery shoes because there's rocks on the ground, on the bottom of the Dead Sea. But your body just doesn't respond as it's used to. The water is trying to push you over all the time.
0: Really?
2: So it's a struggle to stay up.
0: Yeah.
2: And then when you actually do try to sit down, and it tries to spin you onto your stomach.
0: Yeah.
2: And so then – and you're battling to get onto your back so you can float. It's really one of the most extraordinary experiences I've ever had. And I just think it would be great – obviously, everybody can't, but it would be great if everybody could have a bit of a plunge in the Dead Sea because it is an extraordinary experience.
0: Yes. I haven't been to this part of the world at all, apart from when my wife and I, we weren't married at the time, but we came over from Australia to England, and we passed along the Suez Canal, and we were only there during one day, in point of fact, might have been 2 days. So I haven't actually seen very much, but... How long were you there?
2: We were only at the Dead Sea for a couple of days. It was very hot when we were there, and then we went on to Petra.
0: Yeah.
2: And really, I didn't know much about Petra at all. And Petra is truly one of the most beautiful and most extraordinary things I've ever seen, because you walk through about 1.5 kilometres through a gorge, which in itself is beautiful, and running right down one side of the gorge is a kind of a It's a, they call it an aqueduct, but it's a small one running along the ground, which someone's dug thousands of years ago.
0: Right.
2: And then on the other side, there's a pipe that goes all the way because they're wanting to take water into the city of Petra. And so walking through this gorge, as I said, for 1.5 kilometres, then appears this extraordinarily pink building that's called the Treasury, a facade that I think they say they've unearthed about a fifth of it, and it's a massive, massive building that it looks like, but it's quite small inside. So they had constructed these carved out of the rock face with huge columns and absolutely beautiful. Beauty, it's all beautiful.
0: Right.
2: But then you walk and Petra goes for a couple of kilometres walking through all these what's remains of buildings and avenues and colonnades and amphitheatre, and it is extraordinary. The Bedouins live there and run that now. The Bedouins didn't come from there, but yeah, that's civilised. You know, I kept thinking, well, how many people used to live here that they could build all of this?
0: Yes.
2: And not many people.
0: No.
2: A small population built this extraordinary creation of Petra, which is so beautiful.
0: Right.
2: And then there's a big, you do this climb up to a monastery, which at 72 I was, and I'm pretty fit, but I made it about 3/4 of the way. And I'm trying to think, there's 1,000 stairs, it might even be more, I can't remember. But the other three who I was with went the whole way, and I stopped halfway up and had a chat to a Bedouin lady who had a stall selling tea and scarves. So, of course, I had tea and, of course, I bought scarves from her, and she was fascinating to talk to. She lives nearby, and they live in caves, and
0: Did you go into any of them?
2: No, not into their homes. No. You can go into them that are commercial spaces, but not into her home. But her oldest daughter is at university. And but not at the moment because they're not earning enough money to pay her fees because there's no tourists. Usually she has hundreds and hundreds of tourists a day walk past her stall, and at that time she said she might have had 20 or 30 a day.
0: Wow, this is quite a price that people pay for other people's wars, isn't it? Fantastic.
2: And they're very cross about it.
0: Ooh.
2: Very cross, because it's nothing to do with them. They say they are peaceful.
0: Yes.
2: But, and that's the way they earn their living, is through tourism.
0: Yeah.
2: And there's just nobody there.
0: Fantastic. Well, people, see, people in Australia wouldn't, I've never heard that before. Now that you mention it, I can imagine it, because this part of the world is in constant sort of turmoil for the same continuing factor, which is, domination by turmoil for the same continuing factor, which is domination by an outside

European capital of culture, and this is a melody called Istanbul, which is Istanbul.

0: And we return to my guest, Margot Spalding. And Margot's made time available to talk to us about her recent trips to the Middle East, and we'll come to the European countries she visited also. But where are we going to go next? Tell us about your visit to Istanbul.
1: Istanbul was a complete surprise to us, and I hadn't really understood just how Istanbul is at the crossroads between Europe and Asia. And the majority of Turkey is in fact in Asia, and part of Istanbul and Turkey is in Europe. And Istanbul, we found it to be just the most vibrant city. It was just simply fun. We stayed in the old area. The people were so friendly, so happy that we were there. Again, their tourism has been hit very hard because of the war this year. And so their whole lives are seriously impacted. But in Turkey, I mean, part of what you do is you visit mosques. Yeah. And the two best known is the Hagia Sophia and the Blue Mosque in Istanbul.
0: Yeah. Yeah.
1: There are actually 70,000 mosques in Turkey.
0: Is that right?
1: It's extraordinary.
0: Yes.
1: And our guide was telling us that now only about 30 to 35% of the population visits a mosque regularly.
0: Yeah.
1: And the rest are perhaps moderate Muslims or who don't attend mosque, or people of other religions. But the vast majority of people who live there are Muslims.
0: Yeah. Anything else particularly? Did you go to that famous underground?
1: Oh, the cistern. The cistern is extraordinary. And this is another one of those things, like, you know, how on earth did anyone build it? So for those who don't know, thousands of years ago, water had to be stored, of course, and this was before the time of Islam. And so there was this great underground area called the cistern in Istanbul, and it's just got extraordinary columns, extraordinary columns.
0: Yeah.
1: And I can't remember the capacity, but that was filled with water. But when Islam came to Turkey, then part of Islam is that water must be moving, and so they didn't use the cistern. But you can actually go underground into this cistern, and it is one of the most extraordinary things you'd ever see in your whole life.
0: Is indeed.
1: It's beautiful.
0: Yeah. Well, those are, I mean, the mosques, those two in particular, Hagia Sophia. What did you think of that?
1: Hagia Sophia. Well, when we were there, each mosque is also different. So you can see the Blue Mosque from the Hagia Sophia, and they're totally different.
0: Yes, they are.
1: And because the Hagia Sophia has Christianity as its origin, so, and they're very different. But it's currently has a lot of scaffolding, and we couldn't see much of the outside. We stayed right about 100 metres from the Hagia Sophia because the massive dome is actually putting pressure on the pillars of the mosque, and so they're lifting the dome off to rebuild it, rebuild the base, and then put it back on. It's an absolutely extraordinary project, of course. And then just a stone's throw up the road is, or up the path through the gardens, is the Blue Mosque, which people are very quick to tell you that it's not actually very blue, but it is. There's a blueness about it inside. It's tiles. Yes. It's very beautiful.
0: Right.
1: It's all beauty. You know, the tiling inside the Blue Mosque is extraordinary, and in the Hagia Sophia, the bottom level is Islam, and then there's a lot of Christianity with golden mosaics on the top floor. So there's, you know, Christ and his pals in mosaic.
0: Yeah, so you couldn't actually go inside the Hagia.
1: Yeah, we went inside, but you were restricted where you could go. But we still got a perfectly sensational view of the Hagia Sophia.
0: It is colossal, isn't it? It's just
1: it is
0: overwhelmingly beautiful.
1: Mm.
0: Amazing what human beings can do when they put their minds to it. Also, one of the interesting things you did, Margot, was go on the balloon.
1: This year I've done two balloon trips this year, David. The first was in Egypt, and you get picked up from your hotel about 4 o'clock in the morning, because you've got to go, you know, they take off at dawn.
0: Yeah.
1: And so in Egypt, we're out in the middle of a paddock with maybe 20 or 30 balloons on the ground and hundreds of people. Nobody spoke English. There was chaos, noise and dust and dirt and yelling everywhere. And when my husband had been alive, I would never go in a balloon because I was too nervous. He would go. And then this year I thought, oh, well, I might as well. It doesn't matter. And so it was an extraordinary experience, both in Egypt and at Cappadocia. And at Cappadocia, that's the number one balloon, hot air balloon place in the world. And I think there are about 150 balloons take off at dawn there each day. So we were fortunate at both. It is an extraordinary experience. We had a very entrepreneurial balloon driver, pilot person in Cappadocia. They're actually pilots who fly them. And so, I mean, it's not just anybody who can do it. They have to be authorised by Turkey Air and, you know, the in Egypt Air as well. So it's all very well orchestrated.
0: Yeah.
1: But particularly in Cappadocia and flying over the extraordinary rock formations. However, I did get motion sickness in Cappadocia, and that was just plain out embarrassing because I was dry reaching over the side of the basket for about 15 minutes of the trip, and nobody can do anything about it.
0: Right.
1: But then I came good again. So no idea. But you actually float. It's floating. And again, it's really quiet and really calm, and you're very close to buildings or over a cemetery or over farmyards.
0: Right.
1: And so you see animals and farmers wave at you and kids going to school early wave at you. It's an extraordinary way to see the world is in a balloon.
0: How many does the balloon hold, Margo?
1: In the one in Egypt, there was about 16 people.
0: Wow. And it's a big balloon, isn't it?
1: Well, the one in Cappadocia had 24 people in that. So they're very big baskets and they whoosh and up they go. And other baskets come quite close to you so you can yell out to some people in another basket.
0: Right.
1: It's a wonderful experience if you have the opportunity.
0: Great. Great. One of the other attractions that you get the chance to go to see the site of Troy?
1: No.
0: No. Some people do. I was very much tempted, but it was quite a bit of a distance. And when I went with my friends, you know, we only had 1 week and we just settled on just Istanbul itself. But it's just a lovely atmosphere for a tourist, isn't it?
1: Mm,
0: just very, very welcoming and
1: the people are very friendly.
0: They are.
1: And the food is sensational too because, you know, in these countries that we've been in this year, so the first trip I went with my youngest daughter and then the second trip I went with another one of my daughters, but the food we found is fantastic and it's very fresh. Both in all these countries we went, the focus of their diet is salad.
0: Yes.
1: So there's salad, salad, salad, salad and more salad.
0: Right.
1: And it's very, very healthy and dips and, you know, what we're familiar with Turkish or Lebanese food. And it's similar across lots of these countries. Fantastic, fantastic cuisine.
0: Right, yeah. Well, we might just play a small part, Margo, of a CD I bought when I was there. And this is just a single selection from a work by the Turkish composer, and regular listeners know I play it from time to time because I find it so attractive. It's just called the Istanbul Symphony, and it's a movement. It's a symphonic picture of Istanbul. And this is his picture of the Blue Mosque, which you can feel in which you can feel his reverence for the building and what it represents. The Blue Mosque by Fatih Say with the Istanbul Symphony Orchestra.
1: Turn this off?
0: Yes, yes.

0: On Phoenix Radio FM 106.7, the time is going on for 14 minutes to 2, and this is David Kennedy bringing you Classical Bendigo, and I'm speaking with Margot Spaulding about her trips overseas this year. Margot, I wanted to ask you also, did you happen to see the famous dervishes in Istanbul?
1: Yes, David, we did. And I was really keen to see the dervishes because I've had a bit of a fascination with that for decades, really. But we didn't go to see a tourist performance. We went to, my daughter Eliza got us to an actual service of the dervishes in a little back street, back building, downstairs.
0: Yeah.
1: And the whirling dervishes are part of the Sufis, who are a spiritual part of Islam. And so we were at one of their actual weekly services, which was focused around music.
0: Right.
1: They have a band there and singing, and there was no English spoken. And then the dervishes' actual performance happened, and that was extraordinary. I'd only ever seen them dressed in white, but these people were all dressed in red and green, and it's a really powerful thing to watch as they go into a trance.
0: Right.
1: So there's a whole lot of, you know, they march around and they do particular things as part of their ceremony and service, and then some of them go into a trance of this whirling, and they actually whirled for about 45 minutes.
0: Wow.
1: It was an extraordinary thing to be part of, and it was quite late at night. And so, again, we felt absolutely safe as we left that service and went out into the back blocks of Istanbul and caught a tram back into central Istanbul. We didn't ever feel unsafe once. But there's a lot of nightlife. It's very different way of life in a lot of these Middle Eastern cities too, where they live very much at night because they're hot too, so they come out late at night. So we went back to our hotel at about midnight.
0: Right, right. Well, let's move across. Where will we go next?
1: Then we went on to from Turkey to Budapest.
0: Right, right.
1: And there you go, for starters, I wasn't aware that there's a Buddha and there's a pest.
0: Yes.
1: And did you know that? They're either side of the river.
0: Yes.
1: And they regard Buddha as the beautiful part and
0: pest
1: as the not so beautiful.
0: Right.
1: And so we were only there for a couple of days. I had been fascinated with going there, and we were on our way to Germany, so we did. And we toured Budapest in a tuk-tuk.
0: Right.
1: Just the two of us. Tuk-tuk, you know, they're little vehicles that you see a lot in India and Asia, where these were motorbike ones. Some of them in Asia are where people cycle.
0: Right.
1: And so we had the most fantastic trip around Budapest for a whole day in a tuk-tuk. And because you're very close to everything, they pull up on the footpath and you can go right into things.
0: Right.
1: You're right with the tuk-tuk driver, and he was fascinating. And I'm always very interested in all the social aspect of wherever we are. So we had a lot of discussion about their education system and their health system and their social setup, and it was extremely interesting. Budapest is full of magnificent buildings.
0: Mm.
1: Extraordinary buildings, and again, I was thinking, well, how do they build all these buildings? They're enormous buildings, and how did a relatively small population build all these beautiful structures?
0: Yes.
1: But they did. And then in amongst them is the, because it was a communist country for 40 years and not in the Soviet Union, but for the 40 years of the Soviets, they were closely aligned with Soviets. But the buildings built in those years are very different.
0: Yes.
1: They are very stark, austere, brown, square buildings, which contrast with the magnificence of the Hungarian buildings, historical buildings. But that was an interesting stay. One fantastic place we went was what's called the Ruin Bars. After the Soviet years, a lot of the buildings were left empty, and some very entrepreneurial young people got together a whole lot of secondhand stuff and turn these empty spaces into bars.
0: Right.
1: And they are so lively, so colourful, so full of fun, and you can go from one to the other for days and nights. And fantastic. There's musicians and lots of grog, of course, and food and colour, lights and action. It is marvellous. So for anybody going there, to go to the Ruin Bars is a must.
0: What was it that drew you to Hungary in the first place?
1: My son went there last year for a few days for a conference, and I just got a little bit fascinated with it, and I'd heard about the beautiful buildings. So that's what we did. So, and we went on a river trip and went to a couple of villages and things, but fundamentally we were in Hungary just simply to have a look at Budapest on our way to Germany.
0: And how was the river Danube?
1: Danube's beautiful, beautiful river. The villages along it, the towns and cities and buildings are wonderful. It's very much part of their everyday life. Wonderful place.
0: And still the Blue Danube?
1: Yes.
0: Is it?
1: Yes.
0: Right.
1: Yes. Because and that's what we thought with the Nile as well. The Nile was so clean because you have an idea that the Nile mightn't be clean, or we did, but the Nile was beautifully clean waterway.
0: Right, right. Mm. Just give me a moment, Margot, and I'll play a little piece of music recorded by the Budapest Gypsy Orchestra. And this is called the Colonel Hardik's tune. So much beautiful music from every country in Europe, and especially in Hungary, and especially gypsy music. So this is recorded by the Budapest Gypsy Orchestra.

0: That was just a sample of the Budapest Gypsy Orchestra, an offering from Hungary. And I'm interviewing Margot Spalding. Margot, what took you to Germany and where did you go while you were there?
1: David, we were going to Germany for a family wedding and my son-in-law, who's married to my oldest daughter, is German. So three of my grandchildren are bilingual.
0: Yeah.
1: They go to the German school in Melbourne and Boris's sister was being married and we've known her, his family for many years. He actually met my daughter when he came to Bendigo Senior High on exchange.
0: Right.
1: 30 years ago it would right. actually be. And so they met there and so they had an international relationship for many years and then, anyway... Boris lives in Australia now in Melbourne, but his sister was getting married and in northern Germany near a place called Pommerby, Ostersee it was called, and so we travelled there. So we flew to Hamburg, which is a beautiful city, and my daughter was very brave and drove the Autobahn up to Ostersee where about 70 guests gathered for 4 or 5 days at a German farm. And that's where the wedding was held.
0: Right.
1: So it was wonderfully exciting for us and it was of interest also. The bride's 45 and the groom's 59 and neither of them have ever been married. And so that, I think, made it even more special.
0: Right.
1: And there's a different system in Germany also that you must have a civil service.
0: Right.
1: So they'd already had the civil service a couple of days before we arrived there and that's held at the local... Rathaus, and then you can have any kind of party or ceremony or service or whatever you choose to after that. So they had rented a farm that had enormous buildings, one building around a courtyard. One building was to house animals or had been previously, very big timber building. Then there was a building that they lived in. And then there was a building that was used for storage of grain.
0: Right.
1: And then a smaller building that was their family bakery.
0: Yes.
1: For just the family baking. And so they're all now accommodation. So that's where we all gathered to have this fantastic wedding.
0: Right.
1: And that was great fun. And... fantastic for me also because three of my children were there, so that was fun. And
0: how many children have you got?
1: Alan and I share seven children, and we have 16 grandchildren.
0: Lovely.
1: And so some of the grandchildren were there, obviously as well. And my little granddaughter, who's seven, when I arrived, said, "Oh, Mimi, if you can't understand what anybody says in German, you just let me know and I'll translate for you." So she was following me around because they switch from English to German one sentence to the next, depending who's in the room.
0: Yes.
1: And they're all also learning French now as well, so they're very multilingual. It's fabulous. And, of course, when you speak the language, you can be much more immersed in the culture of another place. So they are very much at home in Germany and in Australia, which is fantastic for them.
0: Right.
1: So we loved the wedding. That was all great fun. Weddings are very happy occasions. And then my daughter and son and I headed down the Autobahn again to... in actual fact, Boris's family live in a place called Rendsburg, which is on the Kiel Canal, which is the third biggest man-made waterway in the world. I think it's third, it's enormous, to take ships from the Black Sea through to North Sea, I think.
0: Right.
1: And dozens and dozens and dozens of ships go along that canal every day, and we stayed right on the canal. So these enormous tankers are going past all the time. It's an extraordinary, again, an extraordinary thing that was constructed not too long ago. And then we went to Hamburg for a few days of rest, relaxation and shopping after 3 weeks this time travelling.
0: What'd you buy?
1: David, clothes. But, we had a great time. We've been to Germany many times and enjoy it very much.
0: Right.
1: One of the things I love when you travel overseas is just how different every country is and every area is.
0: Yes.
1: And they fiercely protect the strength of their culture and nation and traditions, which I find very interesting. And Worldwide, we've always found people to be lovely and all have very similar needs and wants, and that is to be happy, to be productive and to have look after their families and friends.
0: Yeah,
1: it's a great it's fortunate in life to be able to travel as I have, and particularly this year, but it's great. It really is an eye-opener to travel across the world. But to travel this year to Europe and the Middle East has been particularly interesting because everybody said, no, you can't do it. And as I've said, so I've been over there for about 6 weeks this year, and not once did I feel unsafe for any reason.
0: Right. Where are you going to go to next time?
1: Well, I'd sort of thought I wouldn't be travelling so much, but I'm thinking now, because I'm on my own, and to be travelling on my own, I could be. I've hooked up sort of with some over 60s women's things, maybe Morocco.
0: Yes.
1: I don't know, David. I'm a very happy at home person too. So, you know, I don't live to travel, but I love to travel.
0: Yes. Well, I think that brings us to a very happy conclusion, Margot. Thank you very much for being with us today.
1: You're most welcome. Thanks, David.
0: Margot Spalding was my guest today, and we'll play a little of Strauss's Blue Danube Waltz.

0: And that was On the Beautiful Blue Danube by Johann Strauss II. 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
5: 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Those details again, it's the Peter Sheehan's Walk Up, Sunday the 23rd of August from 1 to 5pm. 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

You're listening to Phoenix Radio FM 106.7 with David Kennedy. This is Classical Bendigo. The time has just gone 15 minutes past two. I thought I might draw your attention to a very interesting and attractive concert to be held soon. And this is the performance by Bendigo violinist Patrick Savage and pianist accompanist Cody Green to be held at the Langley Estate in White Hills. Why? Because, first of all, he's a wonderful Bendigo musician, made a really wonderful name for himself. And today, The Age ran quite a big story about him, saying that Savage is in Victoria. It says something about Savage's phenomenal sort of record. He's a former principal of and first violin of the Royal Philharmonic Orchestra in London, one of London's great orchestras. He led Bacharach's UK touring orchestra and played on two McCartney albums. He composes and plays on Hollywood film soundtracks and has performed at London's O2 Arena and the Lincoln Centre in New York. The interesting part now is, in particular, but Savage is in Victoria on a personal quest, a tribute to his mentor, a gentleman called Scotts, in three concerts and a new album. From the age of 6 to 18, Patrick Savage took private lessons from Mr. Scotts at the Victorian College of the Arts. Every 2 weeks, he would take a train from Bendigo to Melbourne and back. The lessons ended when Savage went to the Royal College of Music in London. But Savage never forgot Scotts. He made an enormous impact on my life, Savage says. He says Scotts, who had been Melbourne Symphony Orchestra Associate Concertmaster and had led the Melbourne String Quartet, was a grandfather figure who was irrepressibly joyful. And the report in The Age says, he's produced an album called Encores for Mr. Scotts, and he'll be playing from this when he performs in Bendigo at the Langley Estate with pianist Cody Green on August the 30th. At Langley Estate in Bendigo on September the 30th, 3rd at Brunswick, Tempo Rubato, and on September the 5th at Christ Church in Daylesford. It's his Thank You to Don. So I thought I might just play a track from music that he we played when he was on this show some months back, and from his CD, which he has recorded with Martin Cousins' piano, called The Golden Age of Hollywood, Concert Works for Violin and Piano. We hear part of the suite from Much Ado About Nothing by Korngold.

0: Those were just a few selections from a recording by Bendigo violinist Patrick Savage, who is the subject of quite a big report in the Melbourne Age today concerning the concerts coming up, one of which is at Langley Estate in Bendigo. And my guest at the present moment now is Doug Lagoon, who is the president of the Bendigo Chinese Association. He's come to talk to us about the Harvest Moon Festival about to take place a little while away. Nice to see you, Doug. How are you going?
1: Great, thanks, David, and I hope you're well and all your listeners as well.
0: Yes, we are. And how are the preparations going for the festival?
1: Yes, no, the preparations are proceeding, and we're just about getting into the programming stage, so we'll be delighted to release that in a couple of weeks. A full program for the afternoon of the AFL Grand Final holiday, which we've claimed as our Harvest Moon Festival Day, because there's not much on offer for the region. So we'll look at that and give people a full afternoon's entertainment down on the Dygum Sand Precinct.
0: Great. So that's yes. So obviously you don't want to release the new the latest report at this stage. You can do that later on. But let's just go through some of the things that you usually do, if you wouldn't mind, Doug.
1: Sure. So, as I say, we've claimed that grand final holiday. So that this year is Friday, the 25th of September.
0: Yeah.
1: So the full festival, which will run from 12 noon until 8 p.m. And it's become a bit of a food festival as well. So there'll be about 15 or so food trucks there, mostly Asian, but other cuisines as well.
0: So and it's still attracting others as well.
1: Yes, for sure. Yeah. And then our performance program will be from 2 through to 6 p.m.
0: Yes.
1: And that'll obviously feature the Bendigo Chinese Association Lion Team, Dragons.
0: Yep.
1: And then, of course, our local Hong Kong Kung Fu Club and other multicultural performances as well. So it'll be a great celebration of the Harvest Moon.
0: Absolutely. And how important is this Harvest Moon Festival in the overall year's life of the Bendigo Chinese Association, Doug?
1: Well, it's probably the most recent edition, I guess, right, of our festival events. Of course, we've been at the Bendigo Easter Fair since 1879, so that's coming up to 150 years. But obviously then more recently we've also developed our Lunar New Year Festival,
0: yep,
1: and also the Harvest Moon Festival. So yes, it's become a fixture, can I say, of our calendar of activities.
0: Right, so that must take up quite a bit of your life. Personally,
1: well,
0: I think with many others.
1: Yes, well, the thing about it is we've got a great team down there at the Bendigo Chinese Association. We're all descendant Chinese in Bendigo, and we have new arrivals of Chinese into Bendigo as well who are joining us. So look, we've got a great team of hardworking volunteers, which helps put these festivals together.
0: Absolutely. And what does it mean for Chinese people around the world and in China itself?
1: Well, there's a great legend behind the Harvest Moon Festival, of the legend of Cheng Er, and who shouldn't have, but drank the elixir of life and went to the moon. So that's how, and her husband was the one who was always gazing up to the moon to look for his wife and hope to join her at some particular point in time. So so there's a great legend surrounding the Harvest Moon Festival.
0: Right.
1: And, of course, it's a time of, particularly in the Northern Hemisphere, it's a time of, celebrating the actual harvest.
0: Yes.
1: And, a great time for a reunion of family and friends. So that's become the more important gathering, I suppose. A reunion and giving thanks.
0: A big holiday period in China, would you think?
1: Not so much as Chinese New Year. Of course,

0: Chinese right. New Year is the huge
1: yes.
0: one. But yeah, I think you know it's an observance right you know, across China and you know, in Southeast Asia.
1: How is the venue holding up? Because you attract such a large audience, don't you?
0: Look, it's probably perfect for Harvest Moon and Chinese New Year. You know, obviously in the heart of Bendigo's Chinatown there on the Dai Gum San precinct. Easter obviously is a bit more problematic sometimes because we do get so many great crowds who filter through the precinct during the Awakening of the Dragon and at the other times, of course, you know, when the Dragon is on parade at Easter.
1: Right. And, of course, it's a big multicultural event because so many other groups are involved. Could you just go through some of them, for example?
0: Yes, yeah, so obviously we have our local Hong Hong Kung Fu Club. We also will have more than likely the Mugi Rahayu Gamelan Orchestra and hopefully the Indian Association of Bendigo will join us again as well. So it should be a real feast of you know, multicultural, well, I say mainly Chinese
1: yes.
0: Lion dance and dragon dance.
1: Yes.
0: And obviously the martial arts from the Hong Hong Kung Fu Club.
1: Yes.
0: But yeah, it'll be a great mixture and a real entertaining afternoon right from, you know, from the performance program from 2 through to 6.
1: Who's going to light the crackers this year?
0: Well, we have some dedicated crackermen. I mean, right. Peter Daly, who used to do the Bendigo fireworks, he's our go-to crackerman. But then also one of the nephews and a couple of other our members has the license which allows them to let the crackers off. So it's always good to make sure we've got people who are properly trained in their. In their lighting. Mm.
1: Good, Doug. Anything, you're a busy man, you're going to another activity of your association right now after we finish, but anything you'd like to add before we go?
0: Oh, no, I think it's a great, it's always a great festival. Really, it's a really good opportunity, I think, for the Chinese Association to make a bit of a, not so much a statement, but to put on some great entertainment in a regional centre where the AFL holiday is sort of mostly concentrated around in Melbourne.
1: Yeah, yeah.
0: So our patronage from that day is, you know, from Bendigo and District. So we cover a wide, you know, we attract people from a wide area around central Victoria for that Harvest Moon Festival.
1: Yes.
0: So we're looking forward to doing that again.
1: Yes. I won't go into a great deal of detail about this at this stage because it's, you know, other matters involved, but you will be missing Russell Jack, of course.
0: Yes, so look, we're very saddened, of course, to learn of Uncle Russell's
1: yes.
0: passing last week, and of course, you may not have seen this news today, David, but it's out that he will be accorded a state funeral.
1: Oh, lovely. Oh, that's so good, isn't it?
0: Saturday,
1: oh, good.
0: Saturday the 29th of August.
1: Right.
0: So it'll be on the, I think, 11 a.m. on Saturday, the 29th of August, at the Alumbra Theatre.
1: Oh, really?
0: So that'll be a great, a fitting tribute to a man who dedicated so much of his life to the Chinese community in Bendigo. 32 years as the president of the Bendigo Chinese Association, you know, at the forefront of the establishment,
1: right.
0: the founder of the Golden Dragon Museum,
1: yes.
0: And director of that
1: yes.
0: institution from 1991 through to 2019 in his retirement. So
1: yes.
0: it will be a fantastic celebration of a wonderful life.
1: I'm so happy to hear that. As you depart, Doug, I'm going to play some selections from a recording with the Hong Kong Symphony Orchestra. I just realised this today, remembered it. It's called Colourful Clouds, Hong Kong Symphony Orchestra, Chinese folk songs and popular songs orchestrated for Symphony Orchestra. I recall, must have been perhaps 25 years ago that Russell gave me this as a tape cassette. Oh,
0: that's fantastic.
1: And, yes, and I went to China one time after that and saw this CD. It says HMV 65 Hong Kong dollars, I think, right? And
0: well, it was a lot of money. That's probably a lot of money back then. Yeah,
1: I mean, in Australia, that's not the point. Anyway, it's just a nice remembrance. And nice to speak to you again, Doug.
0: Right. Always a pleasure. Thanks, David.
1: Bye-bye.

0: Those were a few selections from a CD from Hong Kong called Colourful Clouds, Chasing the Moon, the Hong Kong Philharmonic Orchestra. Colourful Clouds, Chasing the Moon, The Four Seasons, and How Can I Forget Him?
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9: This Saturday, the 22nd of August, the Brishti Ganesh Temple invites you to a very special event, the consecration of Chibadeo, Lord Shiva and Panchamukhi Hanuman, happening at the Great Stupa. 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Sabailai Hardik Nimantrana. Dhanyabad.
0: Just recently, the Bendigo flute player Casey Kim performed with Kenji Fujimura, pianist, at the Capitol Theatre. And one of their performances included the arrangement of melodies from Bizet's Carmen, and I'm going to play some selections from a work by the guitar player and composer Alexandra Lagoya, accompanied by the Academy of St. Martin in the Fields, conducted by Kenneth Silito. Melodies from Carmen's Bizet.

0: National Radio News.
1: Hello, I'm Alyssa Delfs. The Foreign Minister says Australia is outraged at Israel's decision not to pursue criminal proceedings against those responsible for killing Australian aid worker Zomi Frankum and her World Central Kitchen colleagues. Israel's Ambassador Hillel Newman says mistakes were made during the airstrike that killed the group of aid workers. While Mr. Newman was apologetic, he says the investigation found the convoy decided to put armed personnel on it without telling Israel and deviated from the pre-approved route.
2: We express deep sorrow and grief with the family of Zomi Frankum, and I'd just like to tell them straightforward, we grieve with you, we're sorry for the circumstances that brought about this death. Any innocent life is a tragedy, especially this case as well, because here I am in Australia and this is an Australian. But in the end, one must also understand that not every case where someone dies is a casualty, it means that there's criminal liability.
1: But this afternoon, Foreign Minister Penny Wong says Mr. Newman relayed to Israel's government that this decision falls far short of the accountability Australia expects. Ms. Wong added there are still questions left unanswered.
3: Mark Binskin concluded in his public report these strikes were in violation of Israeli Defence Force standard operating procedures and rules of engagement. We still have not had a satisfactory explanation of why the strike occurred in a humanitarian fire control zone and after High Command had directed the brigade commander not to engage the convoy.
1: Australian debt is in the spotlight today as federal gross debt crosses the $1 trillion mark for the first time and the budget comes under more strain from rising interest payments. The Leader of the Opposition, Angus Taylor, opened Question Time this afternoon by asking the Prime Minister how much Labor's debt costs Australians every minute.
4: Prime Minister, under Labor, Australians have suffered lower real wages, higher unemployment, 15 interest rate rises, a housing market smashed, all-time record business insolvencies, record levels of immigration, and today, $1 trillion of debt.
1: Anthony Albanese provided some facts on the situation facing Australia today, saying the former government more than doubled the debt before the pandemic.
5: This Labor government has delivered the first back-to-back surplus in almost two decades. Fact four, debt in 2026-27 is $173 billion lower than was forecasted at the 2022 election.
1: And more than 20,000 students in Victoria will now be able to access free immersive STEM learning. The state-of-the-art $15.7 million facility aims to build in-demand skills for the jobs of the future. The Victorian government says it means more public and non-government school students can choose a career pathway for them, including free courses on renewable energy, advanced manufacturing, health technologies, and robotics and automation. And in sport, in tennis, Australian Alex de Minaur has missed out on a top four US Open seeding after he was defeated in the fourth round of the Cincinnati Masters. The Aussie number one lost 6-3, 6-4 to rising Frenchman Arthur Fils in just 82 minutes. And in AFL, Sydney chief executive Matthew Pavlich has apologised to fans and urged them to keep supporting the club as the Swans attempt to regroup ahead of the last round of the home and away season. Yesterday, the club decided to torpedo its premiership hopes and ban five players for breaching club standards. Club executives say the decision comes regardless of an ongoing police investigation into an incident that allegedly occurred in Melbourne earlier this week.
0: National Radio News, produced by Charles Sturt University, the Community Radio Network, and supported by the Community Broadcasting Foundation.
6: Good afternoon. Thank you for tuning in to Touch of Irish with Evelyn Robertson. So thank you very much to David Kennedy for his classical music program. 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
6: So outside at the moment, it is 14 degrees. We were to get to a maximum of 16 degrees today, so I'm not sure that we got there. So moving on to tomorrow, the 21st of August, being Friday, a minimum of 5 overnight and a maximum of 14, with a possible shower and the chance of morning fog. Well, we did have fog this morning when I went out and about 8 o'clock. We had some thick fog. So moving on to Saturday, the 22nd of August, 5 overnight and a maximum of 15 with a shower or two. Fog again, I think, so watch out for that. And on Sunday, an overnight of 4 with a maximum of 16 degrees with a cloudy day. More fog, only a slight chance of a shower. And Monday to start the week, an overnight of 6 with a maximum of 16 with showers increasing up to at least 9 millimetres. So they'll happen most likely later in the day. So let's start with Derek Ryan and the Bendigo song.

So that was Celtic Thunder there. We started off with Derek Ryan and the Bendigo song from his One Good Night album. Then we moved on to Celtic Thunder, and this is from their Legacy album. I've just got my hands on this one, and so it was Place in the Choir, which I really love, and then Ireland's Call. So we're going to move on to the Johnstons now with Ye Jacobites by Name. They started in the early 60s, followed by the Graham Sisters with Henry Joy. And then the Johnstons are back again with the Frog's Wedding. A few different ones for you today.

I think that was the end of that. It ended very quickly. So the time is now 3:24 p.m. So if you want to make contact with us here at Phoenix, you can find phone 5444 1129, email feedback@phoenixfm.org.au, SMS 0477 513 58. We're streaming live on the web, www.phoenixfm.org.au, or you can write to us at Post Office Box 107 California Gully 3556. So you're with Evelyn Robertson. This is Touch of Irish. So before we continue on with the Irish music, I'm just going to read out this free Phoenix service announcement for non-profit community groups. Peter Sheehan's walk-up fundraiser is on this coming Sunday, August the 23rd, and the proceeds are going to Phoenix FM. So the venue for this walk-up of Peter Sheehan's is the Bendigo Club, Park Street, Kennington, from 1 p.m. till 5 p.m. with the entry only $10. There's a great line-up of local artists, 1 p.m. till 5 p.m. with the entry only $10. There's a great lineup of local artists. Bookings are

I'll just tell you a little bit about her. She's so it says here that she was immersed in music from an early age with a strong leaning towards folk and traditional forms. So she had a couple of tracks, and then she's chosen I've Chosen Camera, which is her first track, and she says she's grown up in the west of Ireland, which features prominently in her music. So this is Orla with the song called Camera, and then Marion Bradford with I Still Hear Your Voice.

0: That was a beautiful song from Marion Bradfield. So we'll have some messages now, and then we're going to the Bantry Girls Lament with Mary and Frances Black. And this is A Touch of Irish with Evelyn Robertson. I hope you're enjoying the music so far, all tucked up there nice and warm.
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That was Mary and Frances Black there with the Bantry Girls' Lament. And that was on the CD Song of the Irish Whistle. And it's it says here it was the Titanic score mega hit status. So some of the songs on this album were used on the Titanic movie. So just to let you know as well, thank you to Miss M. She's listening, so that's really great. So we're going to brighten things up a bit now. We don't want you going to sleep. We're going to Brendan Shine now from his 50 years celebration. He's 79 years old. He states, it costs nothing to be nice. And isn't that true? Like everywhere you go these days, people can't even be nice. In some of the reputable places where you think they would really be lovely and nice to all their customers, not so much anymore. It doesn't cost anything to be nice. So here's Brendan Shine with Do You Want Your Old Lobby Washed Down? And then Winning Dream.

0: hesje, dan gauw zijn bij van eigenlijk.
1: That was Brendan Shine there. That was a bit funny. He was talking about having a dream winning Tats Lotto, I think. Oh, how many times have I dreamt of that? What I would do with all that money. So we're going to go to Nathan Carter now. It's 3:51 p.m. and so the news will be coming up shortly. This is Nathan Carter from his Best of the First 10 Years album, and he's had 13 studio albums to date. So here he is, Nathan Carter, with Good Time Girls and You Can't Make Old Friends.

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1: Good afternoon, I'm Alyssa Delfs. Police say they are saddened by the outcome of the search for missing teenager Lily Hooper, whose body is believed to have been found at a national park in the New South Wales Southern Highlands today, 8 days after she was last seen. This afternoon, during budget estimates, the State Premier Chris Minns was handed a note that wrongly read that Miss Hooper had been found alive, but a short time later, Mr. Minns confirmed that was not the case. Assistant Commissioner Joseph Kassar provided an update on the search operation.
2: Our sincere condolences go out to Lily's mother and father and extended family. As you can appreciate, we've had hundreds and hundreds of police, SES, RFS, fire and rescue, as well as the Australian Defence Force, involved in a coordinated search over the past 8 days.
1: Meanwhile, the Prime Minister Anthony Albanese and Leader of the Opposition Angus Taylor gave their condolences during question time.
3: Initial reports that she had been found alive proved to be wrong. And that makes the blow even worse. We can only imagine what Lily's family is going through right now. Such news would be a nightmare for any parent. And we grieve for Lily's wider family and friends too.
4: Mr. Speaker, I join with the Leader of the Opposition with heartfelt words about the loss of someone from his local community. Lily Cooper has been taken from her family, her community and our nation far too young.
1: Women experiencing mental health or housing challenges are not receiving support that addresses both issues, and experts are urging the government to bridge the disconnect. The National Mental Health and Suicide Prevention Agreement and the Second Action Plan to End Violence Against Women will come to an end soon, and a new agreement will need to be struck. Homelessness Australia says politicians have a unique opportunity to address the absence of overlap between housing and mental health supports that currently exists. If you or someone you know is in need of help, call Lifeline at 13 11 14. Volunteer-run organisations have been left out of the government's recently passed legislation on a news bargaining incentive, according to the Local and Independent News Association. The new laws will see digital platforms forced to pay a 2.5% levy on their digital advertising revenue if they don't strike deals with media outlets. LENA Executive Director Claire Stutchbury told National Radio News the legislation was not drafted in a way that supports volunteer journalists.
5: So the intent of the policy is to return fund from digital platforms to larger publishers primarily. And there's very straightforward kind of commercial arrangements around that. So it's not necessarily designed in a way that supports emerging newsrooms or volunteer-based newsrooms. And we would be having conversations with the government about what other measures could be put in place to support media diversity.
1: And taking a look at sport, Australia rugby seven star Madison Levi and Western Force forward Pia Tapsell have been named on the bench and could debut for the Wallaroos during Saturday's 100th test against New Zealand in Auckland. Levi's inclusion in the match day 23 comes after a much anticipated selection in the Wallaroos extended squad last week. Meanwhile, Tapsell is in line to become the first female dual international for both Australia and New Zealand. And in more sport, West Coast have re-signed key defender Rhett Bazo for a further 3 years. But a host of his teammates face a nervous wait to see if they'll survive the upcoming list call as well.
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7: So the temperature outside at the moment is 14.4 degrees. We were to get to a maximum of 16 degrees, but I don't think we got there. That said, we'd have a shower or two. Well, I didn't feel any showers or anything when I took the dog for a walk this morning. There might have been a bit of drizzle, but I think that was from the fog. So moving on to tomorrow, the 21st of August, we're going to have an overnight of 5 degrees and a maximum of 14 degrees with a possible shower up to 1 millimetre. But it will be foggy again in the morning. So I had my lights on this morning, the headlights going out at 8 o'clock. It was pretty foggy. So moving on to Saturday, the 22nd of August, with a 5 being the overnight minimum and 15 degrees being the maximum, with a shower or two up to 1 millimetre and morning fog again. Moving on to Sunday, the 23rd of August, a minimum of 4 degrees with a maximum of 16 degrees with a cloudy day, chance of morning fog again and the slight chance of a shower with light winds. Monday to start the week, the 24th of August, an overnight of 6, a maximum of 16, showers increasing up to 9 millimetres, mostly later in the day. Gee, we had a thunderstorm at Epsom last night, the lightning and thunder, and very heavy rain, so I suppose you got that as well. So you're with Touch of Irish and Evelyn Robertson sitting here giving you the music. So we're going to go to Bantry now. They're from Bendigo, these three women. And the first track is called Raggle Taggle Gypsy, and then Tipping It Up to Nancy.

So that was Bantry, and they're from Bendigo. Three women formed that band, Bantry. So I'll just let you know what's happening after I finish here at 5. We've got What's On Your Radio with Mick Weir from 5 till 6. From 6 till 8, we've got New Country with Eddie Ford. From 8 till 10, we've got Secret Men's Business with Bill Whitbread. From 10 till 11, Aussie Trove with Brett Addy. Then we've got an Aussie Music Weekly. It's a community radio network program starting at 11 p.m. and going through until Brecky and Bendigo at 7 a.m. with Andy. So Andy's back with Brecky and Bendigo tomorrow morning. So if you can tune into that, he plays some great music. So you're with Touch of Irish at the moment with Evelyn Robertson, and the time is now 12 minutes past 4. So we are going to this album, Breaking Ground, by the Murphys. They're a family from County Kerry. So the first track's called Nalina. I think you might have heard this before. And then The Streets of Promise.

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So that was Foster and Allen there. And first up we had an instrumental with Brian O'Kane's March, and that was the Irish Rover there. And the time is 4:37 p.m. And I hope you're enjoying the music, Miss M. And I'm not sure whether Robin and Rian tried to ring in. I hope they're okay and that they're listening in as well. So I was just going to say something about the showgrounds. We went up to the showgrounds to the coin fair, I think it was. I took my husband to. Well, it was like a minefield. I couldn't find where I was going. It could do with a few more signs so that people would know where to go. We nearly ended up with the dog training, but we did find the place eventually. So I'm just going to read out this free Phoenix service for non-profit community groups about the Juvenile Arthritis Foundation Australia. Now, they're having a conference on this Saturday, the Juvenile Arthritis Consumer Conference, this Saturday, the 22nd of August, from 12 p.m. till 5 p.m. It's free, but registration is essential. It's at the Larville Studio, 48 Flemington Road, Parkville. So it would be really good to go to that and find out some information about juvenile arthritis if you suffer from that or know someone that does. And you can email all lowercase consumerconference@jafa.org.au. That's the Juvenile Arthritis Consumer Conference down in Melbourne at 48 Flemington Road, Parkville. So we're going to go to Derek Ryan now, and you say, no, not again. Yes, well, Derek Ryan, we've got the Cows on the Hill, and then Great Granny Kane. The time is 4:39 p.m.

That was Derek Ryan there. And you've been listening this afternoon to Touch of Irish with Evelyn Robertson on Phoenix 106.7, the voice of your community. So I'll say my goodbyes now. We've got the Pogues coming up with Dirty Old Town. Then we've got Tommy Fleming. Now, I went and saw him in Bendigo, I think it was last year. He's born in 1971, and so he's 55 at the moment, although he looked older than that when I saw him in Bendigo. So we've got the Pogues with Dirty Old Town. Then we've got Song for Ireland with Tommy Fleming, and then Hard Times and a medley as well, if we've got time. So stay safe, everybody, and take care. Mick Weir will be here soon for What's on Your Radio. So I'll catch up with you next week at the same time of 3 p.m. on Thursday, and it's Vintage Nostalgia, and it's a sing-along. So tune in for that. So here we go with Dirty Old Town with the Pogues, and then a couple from Tommy Fleming. Have a great week, everybody. Stay safe. Take care.

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1: Hello, I'm Melissa Delfs. Australia says it will maintain diplomatic ties with Israel despite mounting anger from the government over Israel's decision not to lay charges over the death of a renowned humanitarian worker. Zomi Frankem was killed in an attack on an aid convoy in April 2024 while helping people in Gaza. The Israeli military announced overnight it had found there was no suspicion of criminal misconduct surrounding the Australian's death and would not look into it further. Meanwhile, during question time, the Prime Minister was asked if Australia will expel the Israeli ambassador over calls he has failed Australian citizens. Anthony Albanese says Israel's decision to close their investigation without criminal proceedings is an outrage.
2: Israel's decision falls far short of the accountability that we expected, despite the admission by Israel that their strikes were the result of serious failures, as confirmed by Special Advisor Binskin. The Foreign Minister has called in Israel's ambassador to Australia to strongly register our views, and Australia's ambassador to Israel has done the same.
1: The national internet regulator is threatening gaming platform Roblox with legal action if it fails to take steps to protect kids from grooming. Roblox received an enforceable undertaking today. The eSafety Commission alleges the game is not meeting its obligations under the Online Safety Act's codes and standards. Communications Minister Annika Wells has supported the move and says the gaming platform has talked a big game on child safety.
3: 1.7 million Aussie kids are on Roblox, and parents need to know that their children will not be approached by adults while playing the game. Roblox has talked a big game. It must now deliver on all of its promises that they have promised Australian parents.
1: Homelessness Australia has presented a new analysis to MPs and senators in Canberra today, urging politicians to end the disconnect between access to supports for both housing and mental health for women. The analysis shows nearly 2 in 5 of the 30,000 women who sought support in 2024-25 were still homeless when the assistance ended. That's a 14% increase in 2 years. It comes as time is almost up on the National Mental Health and Suicide Prevention Agreement and the Second Action Plan, meaning a new deal could be struck to better address the gap. If you or someone you know needs help, call Lifeline at 13 11 14. And a cloud band will extend across Australia from the west all the way to the east tomorrow. The Bureau of Meteorology's Sarah Scully has the forecast.
4: We've got that lingering cloud band extending from the west all the way into the east, with the potential for 10 to 20 millimetres or so about northern inland parts of New South Wales and southwestern parts of Queensland, with showery conditions also continuing throughout the far southeast in those westerly winds. Then out in the southwest, a chilly start with morning fog and frost patches.
1: And a new experimental drug given to high-risk melanoma patients after surgery has been found to stop the cancer from returning. The vaccine was developed using the same technology behind COVID-19 vaccines, and it works by targeting an individual patient's tumour and instructing the immune system to recognise and attack any tumour cells. The companies behind the vaccine, Moderna and Merck, say they'll now file for approval from regulators. And in sport, in AFL, Sydney Chief Executive Matthew Pavlich has apologised to fans and urged them to continue supporting the club as the Swans attempt to regroup ahead of the last round of home and away season. Yesterday, the club decided to torpedo its premiership hopes and ban 5 players for breaching club standards. Club executives say the decision comes regardless of an ongoing police investigation into an incident that allegedly occurred in Melbourne earlier this week.
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6: Hey, let's talk weather. Bring that music down a bit. Today, 16 was the top. It's around 13 and a half at the moment. We had a little drizzle of rain, didn't we? Tomorrow there's a possible shower, 14 after an overnight of 5. Saturday, shower or two, but not much, a millimetre. Overnight of 5, 15 for the day. Sunday's cloudy with 16. Monday, showers increasing up to 9 millimetres on 16 degrees. And Tuesday, showers 1 to 15 millimetres. Just driving by Campbell's Creek and that thing is swollen. Hopefully it's gone down in time to cope with that rain. But it's great to see the wet stuff before spring kicks in. Hey, this show is called What's On Your Radio? And I will consult the living end for a theme tune. Hey, guys, could you play the theme song?
7: Yes, Mick, we can play the theme song.
6: Awesome, guys. Catch you on the other side of this.

The show is What's On Your Radio with myself, Mick Weir. Thanks to Evan for the past 2 hours of radio. On What's On Your Radio, the thing I do is chat to musicians that will be playing in our local area, either in the forthcoming weekend or in the near future. And tonight I'm hoping to speak to Kai from Two Steps Forward. Kai, I hope you are in transit and about to arrive. Hopefully that will happen soon, folks. Otherwise, I'll be hurriedly making a plan B. But my plan is to speak to Kai from Two Steps Forward. They're playing at Let's Chat Park this Saturday. I think they're also at Handlebar on Sunday with Potassium. The Saturday night gig features Earth Cadet, first gig in Bendigo and Donkey Years, Vex Cortex and the Morning Birds, and that's presented by Succubus Entity on the Saturday. We'll kick off with the debut release from Two Steps Forward. It's a track entitled Daybreak, You Know It Hurts. Hopefully we'll catch up with Kai by the time that song's finished. And I'll talk to you again on the other side of some sponsorship announcements. If no Kai, I'll stick on some Earth Cadet perhaps. But let's hope he's here on time. All right, I'll catch you soon, folks.

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3: This Saturday, the 22nd of August, the Brishti Ganesh Temple invites you to a very special event, the consecration of Chibadeo, Lord Shiva and Panchamukhi Hanuman, happening at the Great Stupa. 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
4: Hey, and Phoenix FM is where you're at, thanks to all our sponsors. I've just had an update from my interviewee, Kai, from Two Steps Forward. He's had a little hiccup at work and he is running late, but we're aiming to get underway before my hour is gone. So I'm just going to, I suppose, preload you for the gig before Kai gets here. We just heard from his band, Two Steps Forward. The song was Daybreak, in brackets, You Know It Hurts. Could be great for a vampire movie, I reckon. Anyway, I believe that's their first single, their debut, and I have their second single up my sleeve. It hasn't been released, so we're going to play a snippet of it a bit later, perhaps when Kai's here. So we'll expect Kai in maybe about 20 to 6. So I'll do all the other things I normally do and get those done by then so we can spend the last part of the hour chatting with Kai. So I'm going to jump into some Earth Cadet and then Morning Birds, both of whom are playing with Two Steps Forward at Let's Chat this Saturday, along with Vex Cortex. I will catch you on the other side of those two bands. Dig, if you please.

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3: And thanks to all our sponsors here at Phoenix FM. We just heard from a couple of bands we'll be playing along with Two Steps Forward at Let's Chat Park on Saturday. We heard from, Not the first time in my life that's happened. We heard from Earth Cadet, the song Sirens. That was their 2026 single. We then heard from The Morning Birds. That was a 2003 single called 2003. They'll both be playing at Let's Chat with Two Steps Forward on Saturday. And another gig on Saturday was my last week's interviewee, The Bridesmaid. That was their Kingdom of Scum single, which came out about a week ago. So both those gigs on Saturday night, you are sport for choice. Kai is on his way. He's arriving imminently, and we'll be talking all things Two Steps Forward. But till then, let me give you some gig guide. With thanks to Live Music Bendigo, tonight, Thursday, August 20, you can get down to the Golden Vine right here in Bendigo or Shed Shaker in Castlemaine for open mic. Both kick off at 7:30. Friday, August 21, the Albion Hotel has become a bit of a venue now. In Chewton, they have Lena Mitchell and the Low Lounge Collective from 6:30. The Capitol here in Bendigo has echoes of Pink Floyd. Did you see what I did there? 8 p.m. ticketed. Morocco Bar in Castlemaine has their Mellow Music Lounge from 7:30, small door charge. St. Killian's Church here in Bendigo is having its Candlelight Series, and they'll be featuring Fleetwood Mac at 6:00. And then Ed Sheeran and Coldplay.

at 8 p.m. Ticketed. Not the actual band, you understand, but music played by, and it's done in a different format, I gather. Saturday, August 22, the Black Swan is continuing to celebrate the 75th anniversary of the Chico Roll from right here in Bendigo. They have the Rousers playing some 50s and 60s dance music from 7 p.m. That's ticketed. Capital Theatre has Son Cuba, who I might sneak a track in. I got given a track today. Former guest on the show, Son Cuba at 11 a.m. Do yourself a favour and get down and see them. They are a cracking band. Golden Vine has The Bridesmaid, as mentioned. It'll be their EP launch. Aisle 27 and Pulse 8 will also be playing. If you get in before 9, it's free, or it's a bit of a door charge. Don't think it's much, maybe $10 after 9. Let's Chat Park, of course, has Two Steps Forward, Vex Cortex, Earth Cadet and Morning Birds. There's a door charge there. I think that kicks off. I'm not sure if it's 8 or 9. Might have to check their socials on that. Northern Arts in Castlemaine has the Anti-Clinical Fold. They'll be bending some jazz from 7:30, ticketed. Shiraz Republic has Charlotte La Livre duo from 2 p.m. If I get time, I'll play you some of her. Sunday, August 23, Black Swan has Billy Cart Crash, kaboom, from 2. Golden Vine has The Magnificent Bill Barber from 3. Handlebar has Two Steps Forward. They're busy, aren't they, this weekend? Along with other local young bands, Potassium from 4. Shed Shaker has Eden Plenty from 5. Shiraz Republic has Glenn Ashton from 2. And just letting you know, the Yo Bendigo Bell of the Bands is coming up Saturday, September 19 at the Bendigo Exhibition Centre. Do check your socials for that. Kai's just arrived, so I just need a minute or two to go out and let him in. How about I play you a bit of Charlotte La Livre, who will be at, Shiraz Republic on Saturday. Bit of country, if you please. And Kai on the other side of that. Catch you then.

0: Apologies to Charlotte Le Libre there, who will be at Shiraz Republic on Saturday. Kai's just arrived, dashing in the door from work. Kai, make sure your blue light comes on. Is it there?
1: That's the one. All I've right. got it right here.
0: I've got it right. I do sometimes forget to turn it on. Thanks for making the rush after work.
1: No, that's
0: a mix up there.
1: Oh, like it happens, as you said. Like
0: stuff happens.
1: Indeed, indeed.
0: But you're here. That's the important thing.
1: Indeed, indeed.
0: Alrighty. We're, of course, talking ahead of your gig at Let's Chat Park this Saturday, along with Earth Cadet, Vex Cortex and the Morning Birds, presented by Succubus.
1: Indeed.
0: And you're also playing Sunday.
1: Yeah, we're down at the Handlebar as well, so it should be a fun weekend for us.
0: Who's playing that?
1: So that's us, and that's another up-and-coming young band called Potassium. Very excited to see what they have to give later as well. They'll be in the Bendigo Battle of the Bands later this year. So
0: yes, I was just having a look at that. Hey, why we'll talk about that. Let me tell you what's going on there. Mm. So I just mentioned it's going to be on. It's on September 19. I have a gig in Melbourne. Bugger, I normally get to that. Maybe we'll get to the early bit. Aisle 27, Big Bird, Jitterbug, Potassium, as mentioned, Reversal, Satonics, the Bluebirds, Valora are the competing bands, and you're a guest band.
1: Indeed, yeah, because we managed to snag the first place last year, and so we got guaranteed the headlining spot this year pretty much. So
0: awesome. I was there last year.
1: Yeah.
0: Did I see you? Can't remember.
1: Oh, maybe.
0: What was that experience like then? Were you relatively new as a band when that happened?
1: Well, we'd been kind of like settling into where we were. I'd say maybe we'd been in it for about a year prior to that, like really finding our own sound. It was the first time we'd played an original for anyone, so that was a very huge leap as far as us developing our own personality, Absolutely. Our own sound, and putting a bit of ourselves out there as opposed to just, you know, doing covers.
0: Did you play covers as well?
1: We did. We did a couple of Linkin Park covers on top of that one. So
0: look at me go. I was going to ask, are Linkin Park on the band you're influenced by?
1: Quite possibly. Maybe a little bit.
0: All right. So that is a big step. So what took you from doing covers to songwriting? How'd that change happen?
1: Well, we'd been thinking on doing it for a while because all of us have something that we want to share. Music has touched our lives in quite a few ways, and being able to take that and possibly help other people with our experiences through music is a very big part of what we're about. And I guess entering the Battle of the Bands kind of gave us a deadline to do that because we had a couple of things, but we were just sitting on them, you know. Having a deadline helped us lock in, get something out, and once the first thing was up, then it was a lot easier to roll into the other stuff. So,
0: yeah. Can you offer some advice? Because it'll be no doubt some bands, this is probably the biggest gig they will have played when they play the Battle of the Bands. Mm. What would be your advice for a band doing that Battle of the Bands and perhaps having one of their very early gigs?
1: Oh, it's going to sound a bit generic, but just be sure to loosen up, you know, don't get in your own head about it. At the end of the day, it's a very supportive community. Mm. And as long as you're being authentic, someone will take interest and you'll be able to grow. And if it's not your thing for this year, then there's always next year and the year after.
0: So it's always nice to win, isn't it? Let's not BS about it. It's lovely to win.
1: Absolutely.
0: But, you know, it's always and I've watched any number of those Battle of the Bands and constantly surprised by the level of musicianship. But just that opportunity, as you're saying, to get out, play to other people. But that advice, don't get in your own head.
1: Spot on.
0: Because
1: it's so easy to do.
0: I've been playing for more decades than I care to name. And every now and then when I'm having a bad night, I sit there and calculate how much my gear's worth, you know, how much money could I get for it and what could I do with that money and how I should have given up 20 years ago.
1: Oh, yeah. even trying to pawn stuff off gets addicting, hey?
0: I could come to you, by the looks of it. Oh, take it to your day job.
1: Look, it's my job, but hey.
0: For our listeners and for myself, don't really know anything about Two Steps Forward. Can we have a quick history lesson apart from the Battle of the Bands? Who's in the band?
1: So we got together in Bendigo Senior. We were lucky enough to just kind of find each other like-minded, and, you know, being able to develop that friendship outside of music was huge in us being able to continue as a band from then to now, because that's been a good little hot second now.
0: Is everyone out of school now?
1: Yeah, the only person who we didn't meet through Senior was our new drummer, Isaac.
0: Yeah.
1: He is a mate of Josh's, so I'm doing the lead and vocals and stuff.
0: Yeah.
1: We've got Harley, who does backing vocals and bass. We've got Megan, who does our rhythm guitar. We've got Josh, who does our lead guitar and sometimes keyboard. And then we have Isaac on drums. And yeah, it was honestly more the fact we were able to click outside of just the hobby that has let us go as far as we have with it. Because, you know, some people, they get together, they do the music thing for a bit, and it's like, oh, well, we're all clashing with each other. Yeah. Let's go our separate ways.
0: I like what you play, but I don't really like you.
1: Precisely that, yeah. And, you know, it's unfortunately common, I find, but...
0: Yeah, I've been doing this for a while, and I've found, I think when you're young, you really want that gang mentality.
1: Oh, God,
0: we're all in this together. When you get a bit older, you're just like, hey, as long as we can get along, you go do your thing and I'll do mine if the music sounds good.
1: Get along on stage, the rest of it, psh,
0: yeah, whatever, mate. I'll see you at band practice in a couple of weeks.
1: Pretty much.
0: I got my start through school as well. What role did the school play in helping the band or helping you guys to form as musicians?
1: Well, it was my first venture into vocals. I had pretty much exclusively done guitar up until that point, barring a college performance of a, what's the company called? Broadway play.
0: Yeah.
1: So that was like huge in me developing my own confidence, my own character. Mm. And same with a few of us. Harley never used to sing either. And then he's basically grown into the role. Like the shoes fit him perfectly. It was a gateway to us meeting each other, getting confidence to perform in front of other people. And from that point, we just kind of took it and ran. Cause when we were back in senior, we were mostly doing like pub rock and, you know, songs by Coldplay and stuff like that. Yeah. And then all of us realized, you know what, we kind of want to drop the ball on something a bit heavier and see how that works out. So took it to the Golden Vine. Everyone approved. Oh, shit, that was awesome. Let's keep doing it.
0: That is a big change from Coldplay. And I'll add myself. I liked their first three albums. Yeah. Lost me after that. But that's a big change from that to what you're doing now. And we heard that at the top of the show, played the Daylight single.
1: Indeed.
0: That is quite heavy.
1: Yeah, we try our best. Yeah. It's fun. We love it.
0: So you mentioned Linkin Park. Mm-hmm. Who else would you say, if you were to name drop a few bands that your band, Two Steps Forward, is influenced by?
1: We like our Deftones. Deftones is a pretty big one. My Own Summer, that's one of our favourite or crowd favourites that we do a cover of still. We've gotten into Breaking Benjamin recently. Yeah. I Prevail's been a pretty big one lately. We love our modern metal as well.
0: I was going to say, it's very 90s noughties otherwise.
1: Yeah, yeah, a lot of it.
0: That stuff is back.
1: Oh, that's not a bad thing, I think.
0: Hey, man, I lived through it. It's a good era. The young kids seem to be picking up guitars again. It's like a skewing. There was a whole thing there with the acoustic guitar and the backing tracks, sort of the pedal, what's the looper pedal?
1: Oh, I can't say much. I've done that enough myself.
0: But it was a really popular thing, and you understand why. You can be your own person in your own band, one-man band.
1: Mm.
0: But, the 90s thing and guitar has really taken off. As Spotify and the like have gone for their two-minute songs, you guys are going to screw it up. Let's go for my five-minute songs.
1: I mean, look, there was definitely some consideration, or maybe we should shorten it down just to, you know, keep the listener engagement there, but that wouldn't be being true to
0: it
1: us now, would it?
0: Just saves them playing it again.
1: Exactly.
0: Yeah, I wrote down as things you might be influenced by, Linkin Park and Deftones.
1: Influence. Spot on.
0: One I threw in that I heard a little bit of Eminem flow in the spoken bit, in the rappy bit.
1: I mean, yeah, look, I'd be lying if I said I didn't listen to a fair share of him when I was younger as well. Hilltop Hoods was another fairly big one.
0: Nice.
1: And I mean, again, to lean back on Linkin Park, a lot of that lyricism is inspired by Mike Shinoda's lyricism because he's just a master at what he does. With his rap parts in Linkin Park, it's just mind-blowing stuff.
0: Have you listened to the more recent stuff with the new female vocalist?
1: I have, yeah.
0: What's your take on it as a Linkin Park fan?
1: I think she's awesome. I will forever be a Chester era boy because that's what I grew up with. That's what he's the one who inspired me to start singing. I've got the flame tattoo you know, kind of commemorate that.
0: Yeah.
1: But I think that Emily's grown into the role really well. Once they got their album out and she was able to kind of do her own sound with the band, it was a little less jarring than hearing the songs that we'd, you know, only been accustomed to Chester doing. And then we saw her in concert this year and, oh my God, she kicked ass. It blew me away.
0: It seemed like a smart move in that we're not trying to replace Chester.
1: Yeah.
0: And here's someone completely different.
1: Oh, yeah, you couldn't chuck any dude into that role after what he did.
0: Because many bands do. It's like, we'll try and continue on.
1: It'd be like taking Corey Taylor out of Slipknot, you know?
0: I miss the whole new metal, that part of new metal. Like Slipknot, and who was the other band that's kind of associated with them? Korn.
1: Yeah.
0: I couldn't name a song, maybe a song by either. I just missed that period. I don't know what happened.
1: No, it was fun.
0: That's just me.
1: Wish we got more of it.
0: Well, they're all coming back because they're working towards their retirement plans.
1: Oh, this is true, hey? Yep.
0: The kids have all left home. They're going out on tour again.
1: Oh, man. Yeah, Australia's just been hit constantly by good concerts this year. We've got System coming up as well.
0: Yeah.
1: System of a Down.
0: What's happening with their vocalist? Is he still...
1: Yeah, Serge is still doing
0: his stuff.
1: I thought
0: he opted out altogether. I know he's doing lots of solo stuff and...
1: Might have been the other guy. His name's completely slipped my mind, but...
0: Not the drummer?
1: Maybe. I know Serge is still in on it, but...
0: Might be the bass player.
1: There was a bit of internal clashing from what I heard floating around.
0: I know there's some political views between Serge and the drummer. And
1: Well, I mean, hearing some of where some of them stand was crazy considering what, you know, the music's about in that band. They're very, you know, progressive leaning.
0: Yeah.
1: So for them to not share that idealism is very...
0: I think,
1: it was
0: again,
1: weird to hear.
0: It comes that thing as you get older, you find that you don't necessarily think the same way or have the same focus, I suppose, but... Are you still able to come together and say, well, you know, here's the music that we created and people loved?
1: Indeed.
0: We'll see when System comes to town.
1: Indeed, yeah. No, very excited for that.
0: Hey, tell us about the recording of Daybreak. How'd you go about that?
1: So a lot of our stuff is done home studio, actually. I've got a setup. I've been using FL Studio long, long before I got into the live band stuff. Mm. And I mean, look, I got a little lost in the mix on Daybreak. It's a bit more low end than I'd like, a bit muddier than I'd like, fixing it up for the new single, just saying. But a lot of it was...
0: Kick sounded great. I'll just chuck in there.
1: I mean, look, if you like your low end, then... Whew,
0: I like the kick.
1: Enough
0: that's
1: of it, but...
0: Nice medium.
1: A lot of it is just a home done process. Usually, like, we start off with some instrumental stuff. We'll throw ideas back and forth. Usually, we'll get, like, one part of the song done. Okay, how do we make it bigger from here? How do we, you know, turn that into a verse, et cetera? And otherwise, it's mostly just plug and play through a Scarlett into a computer and, you know...
0: Got one of those wonderful machines.
1: Oh god, yeah, classic.
0: I liked it. There's a lot of space in it too, a la Deftones in particular. You know, it wasn't it can often seem a thing when people are younger to want to throw everything they know at a song and all their tricks and all their bits but I really liked that it has space and a nice groove in it.
1: Well, I think it's important for each track that we produce to have like its own definitive thing as well, so that none of them kind of get lost in the others. Obviously, there's going to be some tracks that down the line will get, you know, kind of lost in the others, but didn't want to overdo it. Just, yeah, I don't know. We just had fun with it. Daybreak was a very fun recording process.
0: And lyrically, it could make a great vampire track.
1: Yeah?
0: Yeah, if you're in a vampire movie, sell it to someone. Just for me, it just spoke of vampires. I'm sure lyrically it was coming from another place. Where's it come from for you?
1: Well, for me, the sort of daylight being too bright is a metaphor to like averting your eyes to things you don't want to see and just accepting it how it is. You know, the day's too bright. I close my eyes. I look away from the problem that's right in front of me. Mm-hmm. That's kind of it's a vague metaphor.
0: Yeah.
1: But that's kind of the direction that we were going with it.
0: There's plenty of stuff to look away from these days.
1: Oh, you're telling me. That's the truth of it.
0: You've got a new song coming out next month titled More Than You. We're going to play a little snippet. We're going to do that still?
1: I think so. All right, so
0: I've marked it at 2:45 to the end of the chorus.
1: To the end of the chorus.
0: All right, so this track is not actually out, so we're giving a little sneak preview here. Let me drag the old cursor and try not to make too many mistakes here.
1: Oh, I'm excited to get her out there.
0: Better make sure it's not live because I'm going to muck something up here for sure. Hey, tell me about the Let's Chat Puck gig. How'd that come about while I sort this out?
1: So Seth, we got acquainted with last year. We went through Studio 66, emailed them up and, you know, they seemed like a really cool bunch of guys. They had a lot of stuff that was similar to our alley, so we figured we'll give it a shot. He emailed us back. He got us on the gig and it just kind of clicked really well. The Succubus guys are awesome. They're doing a lot for the music scene here in Bendigo.
0: Have you been to the gigs?
1: Yeah, a couple of them.
0: All right, so I've been to a couple now, and sometimes you think, do we have room for another venue? Is enough people going to support new music? And what I saw there was a bunch of people whose faces I didn't recognise, and a lot of younger people. What do you think the attraction is for the gigs at Let's Chat?
1: Well, I mean, there's definitely sort of a young-oriented vibe about it. Like, it feels very new, very fresh, and I feel like a lot of people my age are latching onto that because we haven't had a lot of that in Bendigo prior to, you know, Seth stirring up the dirt, I want to say.
0: He's a stirrer. He stirs, yeah.
1: Oh, it's the best, it's the best thing about him.
0: Yeah,
1: it's awesome.
0: It is.
1: Oh, no, I love what he does. I really, really do. And it feels very communal as well. Everyone is very dedicated to all the shows that get put on. You know, if someone's going to one succubus show, they're usually going to two more at least.
0: Yeah.
1: He's built a really good community around it. And you can just feel the energy anytime you're at one of the shows. It's,
0: You can. When looking at the pit, I started in the pits in the 90s. And it was a different etiquette, the pit of that day. Mm. And when I was watching stuff at Lex Chat, it's like, God, there's no way I'd get in that pit. I think I would lose my temper at people. It looks like they're not being respectful of each other, but they're all smiling, all banging into each other. The etiquette has changed, but they seem to be looking after each other, which is the main etiquette of pit.
1: As long as you're not like throwing straight hands with the people beside you, I think is the main thing.
0: That's how it looked to me. Everyone seemed fine. They seemed fine. They're all happy. Hey, let's play a little snippet of More Than You, and then we'll come back and have a quick chat about that and wrap it up. We're almost out of time. The time goes quicker when you're having fun. That one, and go.

0: All right, that's a little snippet. We're almost out of time. Tell me a little bit about that song and when it's coming out.
1: So 1st of September, we're very, very excited to drop that. It was one of the earlier ideas we had, actually. We kind of have four main original songs that we float around, all four of which we play live, and More Than You was one of the later incorporated. But yeah, it was just kind of the next that felt naturally right to get done. It's probably got one of the more definitive things that happens in our current set list being the 14-second fry scream.
0: How do you pull that one off live?
1: Oh, I look, it's here and there. There's some gigs I do it, some gigs I don't, but I mean, it's a challenge and I like a challenge. So,
0: when you're doing that style of singing, that kind of screamo, any effects, or are you just doing that live?
1: I'm just doing that live. Yeah, that's just all you're hearing on the vocals, even on the studio track there, is like compression, a bit of reverb, EQ.
0: So nothing to saturation. Yeah, distort it unnaturally.
1: No, no distortion effects. That's just straight from here, you know?
0: And do you speak? Oh, you got to do two gigs in a row too.
1: Yep.
0: Oh, how's Sunday looking?
1: Oh, it'll be fun. I mean, look, the one at Succubus is a shorter set, so like it shouldn't be too crazy. And then Sunday is later in the day, thankfully. So
0: what time are you on Saturday?
1: Saturday we're on from 8:45 till 9:15.
0: Yeah, and Sunday?
1: And then Sunday we're doing 5:30 till 6:30.
0: Right.
1: So.
0: And there's door charge for Saturday, but Sunday's a freebie.
1: Sunday's a freebie at the Handlebar, but I mean, if you want to hit one of them, it'll be the Saturday gig. Trust me on that. that's gonna be absolutely crazy. I'm so excited to play with all those guys.
0: Yeah, it should be great. And that's a real mixed lineup. I like that about seems gigs are going back to now. When I was young, it used to be a bit more of a thing to have a mixed lineup, not to have three punk bands or three heavy bands or whatever.
1: Yeah,
0: it's a real sort of mix that night.
1: Yeah, a little bit for everyone. I think that's good.
0: Yeah.
1: But
0: awesome. What else do I want to talk to you about? Is there anything else we need to know about Two Steps Forward, things that are coming up for the rest of the year apart from the single and this weekend's gigs?
1: Just keep an eye on us because we've got some really big stuff planned for next year. We'll probably ride the rest of this year out with a couple of big gigs. We've got the Bendigo show in October. That was a huge thing for us last year. Hoping to hit some stuff up around December. If there's any venues listening that, you know, want a New Year's band or anything, just saying, we're out and available. But yeah, next year we've got some really big stuff planned. And the other thing that we've got going now is we have a merch stall because we had a lot of people asking for it. So,
0: what are you selling?
1: We've got some t-shirts. We've got three different designs.
0: Yeah.
1: We've got some acrylic keychains. We've got some stickers if you're not ready to buy a t-shirt or anything because, I mean, look, that's a bit of money to commit to. So we've got little vinyl stickers that will last any weather you throw at it for $250. And then we've got some demo CDs, which will be a pretty limited run of some projects that we've got up and coming, just burnt straight onto a CD, ship it out
0: burnt
1: nice.
0: And CDs? You indeed. Are going 90s. Oh,
1: indeed.
0: My God.
1: Indeed we are.
0: All right. I have 600 CDs at home. I'm well acquainted with the CD. Yourself, how do you listen to music? Any CDs?
1: Quite a few CDs. Honestly, at this point, it's more for the novelty of collecting them because I like having physical media just in case at one point everything gets, you know, yanked away from us.
0: When the zombie apocalypse comes and we're in the bunker, we might need a CD player.
1: Indeed,
0: you've got the
1: indeed.
0: CDs, but do you have a player?
1: I do have a player. Most of my stuff does come through Spotify at this point. I'm as guilty of the stream as everyone else is. But no, I do like having physical media and vinyls as well as a big thing around collecting vinyls.
0: I've got 500 buggers.
1: Well,
0: I'm all over that too.
1: Yeah.
0: It's my life's work.
1: Oh, that's so awesome though.
0: I think that thing of, I remember when I was young, particularly when I was young, you get the record and it would probably take 4 to 6 weeks to save up for it.
1: And
0: you just read every single word printed on the line, the notes and back to front, because that's often the only information you had about the band.
1: Yeah.
0: It's like, oh, look at that photo. They look so cool and I better restyle my hair.
1: Oh, I found it was fun in a lot of the older CDs as well. You'd flip open the book and then you'd take the slip out of the front of the CD cover and then you'd open it up and it would have like, you know, all the songs and info on the songs or some kind of like Easter egg about the artist and stuff. That was so much fun.
0: And back in those days too, there was, you know, albums went from being about 23 minutes aside on a record to suddenly they had like 78 minutes and they would fill it. Albums went from 10 to like 23 songs. It was nuts. It just completely changed music because it wasn't – bands got to do their other interesting stuff, which used to be called B-sides once upon a time.
1: It felt a little less like you were on a tight contract
0: at
1: that point, I guess, which, you know, we're a little upset that we missed out on that era of music, I guess. You know,
0: bring it back.
1: Well, we try.
0: Thanks very much for making the time to get in. I know it was a bit of a rush, but I'm glad we were able to sort it out.
1: No, of course. Thanks for having me.
0: This Saturday, let's chat. Sunday at Handlebar, Two Steps Forward. I will go out with a bit more of that track I cut off, which was Charlotte Lelivre, who will be at, come on, Mick, Engage Brain, the place that does Shiraz Republic, 2 o'clock. She'll be doing it as a duo. Let's go back and have a bit of her as we fade out and come up to Eddie. Hey, next week I've got a band called Dolls from Melbourne on, like Two Steps Forward. I know Sweet FA about them. But I know Mick and Mel always put great stuff on at Trash Cult, so looking forward to talking to them next week. Eddie will be up soon. And here's some Charlotte. Again, get the right playlist. And there it goes.

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2: Hello, I'm Alyssa Delfs. The New South Wales Police Commissioner has apologised for a miscommunication that led to incorrect reports that a missing 18-year-old hiker was found alive this morning. Media outlets and members of government inaccurately reported that Lily Hooper had been found alive by crews after an 8-day search, but just moments later, police revealed that was not the case. Making a statement this afternoon, Commissioner Mal Lanyon explained the situation.
3: That miscommunication, I unashamedly apologise for any additional trauma that may have caused Lily's family, but certainly for the embarrassment and confusion that caused. The miscommunication obviously was born out of elation that Lily had been found, and her condition at that time was such that searches were relieved, and certainly those at the command post were elated. Tragically, that miscommunication then led to a deflation.
2: The Greens have joined calls today slamming the Israeli government's decision not to pursue a criminal investigation into the strike that killed Australian aid worker Zomi Frankum and six other humanitarian workers. Speaking to the ABC, Deputy Greens leader Maureen Faruqi has urged the Australian government to do more because just voicing outrage is not enough.
4: And that outrage again and again hasn't materialised into any action, into any accountability. We had warned the Albanese government that Israel would never take responsibility or accountability for these murders, and it was up to the Labor government to force accountability and to force justice for Zomi.
2: Meantime, the family of Ms. Frankum says they're deeply disappointed by the decision, saying that it was not a single instantaneous strike that killed Ms. Frankum. They point out that three clearly marked humanitarian vehicles travelling in a humanitarian fire control zone were struck successively as survivors attempted to move from one vehicle to another. Repeating the IDF finding that the strike resulted from serious failures in conduct, Ms. Frankum's loved ones say they did not believe the finding of no criminal fault to be accurate. The Australian Council of Social Services has rejected claims that housing tax reforms are increasing rents, pointing to a lack of affordable rentals and weak rental protections as the real reasons. ACOS says these shortfalls must be addressed through more public and community housing and limits on excessive rent increases. CEO Dr. Cassandra Goldie says these claims ignore the real causes of Australia's rental affordability crisis, with rents rising for decades because unlimited rent rises remain legal across most of the country. The Local and Independent News Association will urge the Senate to consider amendments to support small, medium and volunteer publishers in relation to legislation on the government's news bargaining incentive. The new laws will see digital platforms forced to pay a 2.5% levy on their digital advertising revenue if they do not strike deals with media outlets. But LENA Executive Director Claire Stutchberry told National Radio News she hopes the Senate will alter the plans to benefit the 700 small and medium publishers across the industry.
5: We're interested in making sure that local communities have the opportunity to have their voices heard and to have their stories recorded. And that's really, I guess, what we're asking the Senate to support through those amendments, is making sure that digital platforms actually do support those activities as well as the broader news media ecosystem.
2: And in sporting news, Billy Smith, one of the legendary players who helped power St George to unmatched rugby league dominance in the 1960s, has died at aged 84. Smith is remembered as the defining halfback of his era, playing in the last four of the Dragons' 11 consecutive premiership wins that spanned from 1956 to 1966.
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7: Okay, let's look at the weather. Well, we know today is 0 to 1 millimetre. Well, a little bit, hardly enough to clean your windscreen. Tomorrow, possible shower. Maybe 0 to 1 millimetre. Saturday, a shower or two. 0 to 1. Temperatures about 5 to 14. Sunday, cloudy. 4 to 16. And Monday, showers increasing. And Tuesday, showers. But we might get 15 millimetres on Tuesday, but basically over Friday and the weekend, it's pretty good. Anyway, it's 6:04. This is Eddie Ford. We're about to kick off with some new country.

Hey, yes, an Aussie boy by the name of Travis Logan and the Kitchen Table. Then that was Tanya Tucker. She's sounding a little bit older than she usually does. Not sure the age of that one. It was called Kindness. Then Sammy Guns, second in the group, reminds me of Gold. And we started out with Carter Faith and Basta. Hi there, it's 6:19 and this is New Country with Eddie Ford every Thursday from 6 till 8. Tonight we're playing in the last half hour Confederate Railroad. This is a group of, I think it's about 6 or 7 of the fellas. Let me see, 1, 2, 3, 4, 5, 6, 6, 6 guys. I think they're out of Georgia. Anyway, we'll play them a little bit later. Coming up, we've got Aaron Lewis, a song called Forever.

0: That's an Aussie gal by the name of Deb Beckett, in the middle of nowhere. Then a good old track from Vern, the late Vern Gosden, and a yard sale. Only goes for 2 minutes and a little over 2 minutes, 10 seconds. But very interesting lyrics. Forever by Aaron Lewis, second in that group with Laris Travis. Forever. Aaron Lewis was the first in the group, and the second was Brendan Lee with Dumpster Driving, then Yard Sale number three, and Middle of Nowhere with Deb Beckett number four in their group of four. And looking at the outside temperature, 11.5 degrees. The time is 6:32. Anyway, we might have an important message.
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0: Sarah Storer and Graham Roger, and A Pair of the Heart. JT Hodges before that, Goodbyes Made You Mine. Then we had Mike Powell and the someone, I didn't write it down, but we'll go Mike Powell and In-Law Familiar, a little bit of Mexico. We started out with Lisa Childers and Say You Love Me Again. And it's 6:48, Phoenix FM, New Country. Nice to have you with us on this. I won't say it's over pleasant. It's a little cool outside, 11.3.
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0: Are you a mate? Well, yeah, there's a bit of the Aussie-American jargon. Are you a mate? Gals called Beck Hance. Before that, Vern Gosden. Rainbow and Roses. Then Kelsey Kallick. K-U-L-Y-K. I think she's a Canadian gal. It's a sweet song, isn't it? More Time. Have a listen to the words. We'll play it again next week, I think. Have a listen to the words. Came out in 2019 and she's a 29 Canadian gal. Before that, we had Charlie Crockett. He's a black man. Not too many black country singers. Charlie Pride was the biggest, I guess. Anyway, Charlie Crockett, he's not too bad. He does a lot of tracks. Ballad of a Lonely Drifter started that group of four. Charlie Crockett. Look him up. It's 7:05, 7:05. We've got a little message here. And
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0: Local boy called Adam Toms, Fighting Four. Not a bad voice. Don Gibson. Boy, that's an oldie, heading down the wrong highway. Then the Wild Boar Band. Jeez, I like them. That's a great track. Three Shots to Forgetting You. Like that one. Started out with Willie Got There First by Asleep at the Wheel. And Asleep at the Wheel was also singing with Scott Avell, AVELL. Look at the clock. It's 7:22. Phoenix FM, New Country. Nice to have you with us. As I said, tonight, a cool night out there. 11.4. It's holding.
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Yeah, that's not a bad track. A fella called Graham Jensen, Aussie boy, Planted Creek. Before that one, Whoever's in New England by Reba McEntire. Then we had Vern Gosden. Oh, that's a tragic track. Sarah's Eyes. We started out with This Old Rodeo by a fella called Chase Beckham. Okay, looking at the clock, it's 11 degrees. The clock says 7:40, 20 to 8. We're going to kick off with some Confederate Railroad.

0: Yes, Confederate Railroad, Sounds of Home. Before that one, Mama Ain't Home Tonight. And we started, when you leave, you can never come back. Well, the way he that started off so nice, but boy, it didn't end up good, did it? Okay, well, I see Bill's out here ready to go at 8 o'clock, and we've got 10 minutes. Should probably get in a few more.
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Okay, well, Bill's here, ready to roll. We'll just go back through those few long gone. She took it like a man, and Daddy never was the Cadillac kind. Confederate Railroad. There we go. Well, thanks for listening. Nice to have had you with us, and we'll catch you again next week, the same old time. Best new country and a few old tracks. Bye-bye.

That was a track there from Tommy Emmanuel with Break a Day. A Daybreak. Daybreak Again was the name of that track. Oh, goodness me, I just saw a Daybreak. Yeah, anyway. There's a Bill Whitbread now until 10 o'clock with my show called Secret of Men's Business, and I try to play all Australian artists and all their material and some of their serious songs and not-so-serious songs and bush poetry and storytelling and goodness knows what, but all about the Aussie stuff. Yeah. But before I get into it, I'd like to thank Eddie for his great country music show. He puts on, plays a lot of really good stuff, doesn't he, eh? Yeah, I really enjoyed driving in there and listening to his country music and all that. And a lot of the stuff I play is country music stuff too. It comes into that genre, I suppose. But anyway, that was Tommy Emmanuel with a little instrumental as we change over from Eddie to me. So, but anyway, I'm going to play a track now from, haven't played in line along for a long time, but it's a great track. The old Bullock Dray. And remember, went up to Corrigong this year and they have a Bullock Dray up there with all the bullets and oh, you know, the way they, you know, the bullocking man with the, way he communicates with the bulls, he calls them, you know, they all know their names and he calls them up and he talks to them and tells them to move here and move there and they do. And it's quite amazing, you know. But, you know, they're not a speed machine, no, but they just plod along. But, yeah, it's fascinating. Anyway, here's the old Bullock Dray with Line Along.

And that was how we got it right. The old bullock bell. And a lot of the bullocks had bells around their necks as well. But anyway, that was Smokey Dawson and the Howie Brothers with the old bullock bell. And great tracks. Oh, real Aussie stuff, isn't it, eh? Here's another one. I'm going to play a track from Grant Lewis now, and it's completely different altogether. But anyway, the track I pulled out is I Hate Cats. So all those cat lovers out there, well, I'm a cat lover myself. I've got sooty at home. But she's tuned into Phoenix listening to me carrying on. So anyway, here goes I Hate Cats with Grant Lewis.

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0: There was another one from Grant Lewis with Let's Get a Cow, because you got the cocky blues. Anyway, oh dear. I'm going to play a track now from Ted Egan. I haven't played any Ted for a while, and good, yeah, sadly we've lost him now too. But Brumby George in the City is a track I'm going to play. So here we go, Brumby George.
1: An old bushman once received a letter from his mate, Brumby George Jones, who had gone down to town to see how the other half lived.
2: Brumby George in the City. I'm down in this here town at last. And hell, writes Brumby George. The flaming people swarm like ants. The streets is like a gorge. It sort of opened up me eyes. But I can tell you, mate, I aim to hold me own down here, although I've started late. I know that I'm behind the times and been up north too long, and if a fella called me slow, I wouldn't call him wrong. But I am settling in down here and learning city ways, and I can see the wicked waste of all me younger days. I ain't the mug some jokers think, and I ain't bought no shares in statues or in swimming baths or city parks and squares. This traffic, though, I reckon, mate, has sort of got me beat. I'd sooner crawl on Curio than cross the flaming street. The coppers here, it seems to me, has got a cushy job. They hangs around and waves their hands and drafts the city mob. They strings them out and blocks the lead and cuts the mob in half. The way they work this city push, it'd make a kelpie laugh. These new chum blokes fly for the grog like bullocks round a float. First thing I does is stagger in to pour one down me throat. I battles hard for half an hour and just gets to the trough when some big jackaroo sings out, I'm sorry, gents, it's off. Oh, is it off, I says to him, you ruddy rouseabout. Just fill them glasses round the bar, for this is Brumby's shout. He sort of looks at me a while, a-gaping like a cod. Then he grabs the flaming phone and rings the vicious squad. This vicious squad is special cops and pretty tough to meet. So I pokes him in the jaw and it's out up the street. By crikey, mate, the pubs is flash. You can't spit on the floors. And there's a wing of soldier blokes hanging round the doors. The tucker is a bushy's dream, all writ out on a list. First day I strolls in sober-like, me quart pot and me fist. I tries to find an empty stool and has no luck at all. And so I squats down on me heels, me back agin the wall. I don't know what I'd done or said to cause a flaming stir. A little waitress ambles up and says,
3: Excuse me, sir.
2: I ain't no sir, I says to her. Me name is Brumby Jones. Just boil me quart and make her strong and grill me a few rib bones. But they have got me broken now to eat like humans ought. One waitress here has worked out west. She ain't a bad old sort. I took her out the other night. Tell you, it was grand. The way she sort of smiled at me and held me flamin' hand. Me name ain't Brumby George no more, reluctantly, I owns. I sort of like the idea now of being Mr. Jones. Me flamin' eyes is opened like, and I can tell you, mate, I'll mix it with these city blokes, although I've started late. I'm settling in down here, I am, and learning city ways. And I can see the wicked waste of all me younger days. I dunno when I'm shooting through, but it's a certain bet that I'll be back at Grass Tree by the finish of the wet. I'll be there when the muster starts up far off Rocky Gorge. But until then, I'm going gay. Your old mate, Brumby George.
1: Brumby George going gay. I like his chances. Maybe you're travelling in the northwest coast of Australia. If you are, you'll enjoy your visit to Broome, the pearling capital of the world. But in any case, let me take you back to the early days in Broome.
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1: What do we do when we get to Broome?
0: All aboard the Lugger, we're on our way.
1: What do we do in Broome?
0: I'm taking you back to Broome.

0: Oh, the happy lot of blokes. There was Ted Egan with a bunch of the locals there with, what was it? goodness me, take me back to Broome. And, of course, prior to that, it was Brumby George in the city. And, I didn't get in quick enough to stop that one at the end. But anyway, we run into the Take Me Back to Broome. That's a good track. Yeah, happy lot of chappies. Yeah, goodness me. Anyway, this time, around about this time of the night anyway, something like that. But I've got 2 hours, I can fit it in somewhere. But I've been, I wasn't here last week, oh goodness me. But anyway, this week, Great Australian Stories and Outback Towns and Pubs by Bill Swampy Marsh and also Denise Kirby. And tonight I'm going to play a track with Denise, and she's talking about Winton. So Winton up in Queensland. So anyway, here we go with it right now, Denise Kirby.
1: Winton, Queensland. So we arrived in Winton, which is known as being the home of Australian bush poetry. Winton's sort of out in the middle of Queensland on the Landsborough Highway between Cloncurry and Longreach. It's got heaps of history. It was originally named Pelican Waterhole back in the mid-1860s. Then a few years later, when the postmaster arrived, the story goes he got so sick and tired of having to write such a long name as Pelican Waterhole that he renamed it as Winton, the place in England where he was born. It's actually a big cattle and sheep area, but really

0: Really, you'd have to say that its greatest claim to fame is that it's the place where Banjo Paterson wrote Waltzing Matilda back in the late 1800s. I think he was visiting Dagworth Station at the time. Now, they say that after he'd written the song, he gave it its first public airing in the North Gregory Hotel at Winton. Well, to be honest, it's not the exact same hotel. The original hotel, the one where Banjo Paterson first performed Waltzing Matilda, was just an old bark and corrugated iron place. So it had been burnt down and rebuilt a few times before Bob and I stayed there, along with lots of grey nomads. Of course, Bob and I are a long way off being grey nomads. But, oh, it's such a gorgeous hotel. Though, mind you, I really don't think anybody out there seemed to fully appreciate the wonderful Art Deco of the place. Like, they had this beautiful dining room and that, but that was underused. Lovely Art Deco furniture, the bar area. You know, it was all there for people to appreciate, though I'm not sure if too many did. Like, if the North Gregory was in a city, it'd be the place to go. But not out there. Out there, people are more into corrugated iron and bushy things like swaggies. And, oh, my God, if ever I see another stuffed swaggy, I'll just die. You know how you get stuffed scarecrows? Well, out there, they've all got these stuffed swagmen. Oh, they're everywhere. It's like the high art of the outback to have a stuffed swaggy stuck on a chair, you know, sitting out on your veranda, looking out over the street, waving hello. Oh, my God. So it was a beautiful hotel. Then out on the grassed median strip along the main drag, there were, say, six or so allotments of sculptures depicting the story of Waltzing Matilda. Like, one might have been an installation of pistols, then another was of the horses and so forth, until you got to the very end of the street where there was a billabong sort of thing with some cast bronze pelicans around it, which was supposed to represent the billabong where the swagman drowned himself. And that was the story. So anyhow, Bob and I were staying at the North Gregory with all these oldies and, you know, we just wanted to mix with some people of our own age for a while. Now, there's lots of pubs in Winton, but there was one just across from the North Gregory that had a disco on a Friday night. It was, like, known as the Young People's Pub. So it's Friday night and everyone's come into town to let their hair down. This place is packed out with 100 or so young people, not too many women. Mostly they were young guys who looked like they'd come in from off the outlying cattle stations. You know, the big hats, the jeans, the shirts, the cowboy boots, all that sort of gear. And, well, this disco bar, it didn't even have a mirror ball. All it consisted of was a couple of red, green, yellow and blue lights flashing on and off and an old jukebox blaring out songs from a decade or more ago. So we were there and I was dancing by myself because Bob had wandered off to the toilet or somewhere. You know, you had to walk out the back of the pub, then down the side. So he was outside and this complete stranger, like I hadn't even been talking with him or anything, well, he came up while I was dancing and he gave me a can of Dark and Stormy. It's some sort of pre-mixed drink, like a rum and coke. I don't drink those sort of drinks, but anyhow, to be nice, I said, thanks, and I just put it down thinking that Bob might drink it when he came back inside. So I'm dancing away with myself, not taking too much notice of things, when another guy comes along. He's seen this can of Dark and Stormy just sitting there. He picks it up. It's full. It's nice and cold. He thinks he's scored a free drink, and so he starts drinking it. I mean, I didn't care. But anyway, the guy who'd given me the can in the first place, he certainly cared. It's like to buy a woman a drink was some kind of ownership sort of thing. You know, what the fuck do you think you're doing knocking off me bird's drink? Or something like that. So he's like up and he's into this other poor guy. Then before I know it, there's about 20 or so guys going at it like it was the most excitement they'd had for weeks. So now I'm inadvertently the cause of this almighty punch-up. Anyhow, the disco bar had about four French doors which led out onto the main drag. You know, those doors that open up like a concertina to let the air in when it gets too stuffy. Anyway, as soon as the fight started, the bar staff started to shut them up. It was like it was a well-drilled manoeuvre. So I'm guessing that Friday night free-for-alls were pretty much the norm, and so they'd shut these French doors as quick as possible, just in case the cops saw what was going on and closed the pub down. But it was like boom, boom, boom, and the doors were closing. Now, there was no way I was going to stay in there with this fight going on, so I managed to scoot out the last door just before it was shut. Of course, Bob didn't have a clue that any of this was going on. He's still down the back somewhere, contentedly checking out the stars or whatever. So I just went and sat on a chair out on the median strip where all the sculptures were. But then after a while I started to freak out. You know, like, where's Bob? God, what if he goes back inside and gets involved in the fight? So I went around the back of the pub in the hopes of finding him. But we were like ships in the night, you know. While I'd been out on the median strip, he'd come back into the disco to find this hell of a brawl going on. Then, when I'd gone around the back of the pub, he'd somehow found his way out onto the median strip looking for me. You know, we were just following each other around. Anyhow, in the end, I just thought, blow this. And so I scooted back outside again and I found Bob sitting out on the median strip and we scurried back to the safety of the North Gregory. Then in the morning, because our room was like directly across the road, we were woken by the tinkle, tinkle, tinkle of glass. And when we had a look, they were sweeping heaps of broken glass out of the pub and shoveling it up. So that's my memory of Winton. A pretty wild sort of place.
1: Oh, dear. Denise Kirby with talking about Winton and... Oh, yeah. A lot of the old pubs were a bit like that, weren't they? We even had a beer in Bendigo. Goodness me. Remember, I won't go into it all. But, yeah. So that was one of the outback towns and pubs with the story of Witten. And, of course, it was presented by Denise Kirby. Next week I'll... See what got then. Play something else. I never find out what they are until I come in here on Thursday night, you know. But I don't sort of listen to any of these, you know, at home and get organised like many others do. I organise it as I plod along. So yeah. Anyway, I got this. Got this track from Jim Haynes, and it's nothing serious. And he's performing this with Greg Champion. So here we go with It's Nothing Serious.

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0: And there was Troy Cassidaly with This Old Hat. And great song. He certainly can write some great lyrics and performance. And, of course, he's taken out more gold guitars than anybody else ever in history up in with his songwriting and songs and everything, and far more than what Slim Dusty ever did. But and he's still not that old either. And, he's always out there performing, isn't he? He's a great person, great entertainer. Anyway, what have I got? Oh, here's Jim Haynes with The Chook from Snowy River. Oh, here we go with it.
1: There was movement in the Chook house, for word had passed around that the Chook from Old Red Hen had got away and had joined the wild bush turkeys. He weighed nearly 20 pounds. So all the Chookmen gathered to the fray. All the tried and noted Chookmen from the Chook yards near and far had mustered in our Chook house overnight. For the Chookmen love hard riding where the wild bush turkeys are, and the stock Chook clucks the battle with delight. There was Harrison, who made his pile when Leghorn won the cup, an old man with his breast as white as snow. But few could ride beside him when he got his giblets up. He'd go wherever man and Chook could go. And Clancy of the Overstuffed came down to lend a hand. No finer Chookman in that sturdy troop. Never Chook could throw him while the saddle girth would stand. He learned to ride while cleaning out the coop. And one was there, a bantam, a small and weedy beast, something like a pullet undersized, with a touch of Colonel Sanders, seven secret herbs at least, such as are by mountain Chookmen, fried. He was hard and tough and wiry, just the sort that won't say die. There was courage in the way he liked to roam, and he bore the badge of gameness in his bright and beady eye and the proud and lofty carriage of his comb. But still, so slight and paltry, one would doubt his power to stay. And the old man said, "That cock-a-doodle do. For a long and tiring gallop, lad, you'd better stop away. These hills are steep and lined with chicken poo." So he halted, sad and wistful. Only Clancy stood his friend. "I think we'd better let him come," he said, "chums. I'll warrant he'll be with us when he's wanted at the end, for both his Chook and he are mountain breadcrumbs. He hails from Snowy River, down by Kosciuszko way, where the eggs are twice as big and twice as rough, where a chicken's bum strikes firelight from the eggshells as they lay, where the Chook that can sit down is good enough. And the Snowy River chickens lay their eggs both square and neat, so they won't roll down the giant hills between. I've seen full many Chookmen since I first commenced my beat, but nowhere yet such Chookmen have I seen." So he went. They found the turkeys by the big mimosa clump, and they raced away toward the mountain snows. And the old man gave his orders. "Boys, go at 'em from the rump." Though what you'll find there, only the parson knows. "And Clancy, you must wheel 'em. Only try to stay abreast. Ride boldly, lad, and never fear the spills, for never yet was Chookman that could track 'em to their nest if once they reach the shelter of those hills." So Clancy rode to Wheelham. He was riding on the wing, where the best and boldest Chookmen take their place. And he raced his stock Chook past them, and he made the rangers ring with his Chook whip as he met them, beak to face. And they halted for a moment while he swung the lash and hobble. But they saw their well-loved free range full in view, and they dashed beneath the Chook whip with a sharp and sudden gobble, and off into the mountain scrub they flew. When they reached the mountain summit, even Clancy took a pullet. May well have made the boldest spirit droop. The wild hop scrub grew thickly, and the mountainside was full of wombat holes. One slip meant chicken soup. But the man from Snowy River let the chicken have its head. He swung his Chook whip round and gave a squawk, and he raced off down the mountain like a torrent down its bed. while the others took the long way round and walked. And they lost him for a moment, where two mountain gullies met, on a hillside, but a final glimpse unveils, in a dim and distant valley, the wild turkeys racing yet, and the chook from Snowy River on their tails. And he ran them, single-handed, till their sides were white with foam. He followed like a chook hawk on their track, till they halted, tired and feathered. Then he turned their beaks for home, and alone and unassisted, brought them back. But his hardy mountain stock chook, he could scarcely raise a cluck. He was blood from beak to drumstick from that man. But his spirit was undaunted, and likewise was his pluck, for never yet was stock chook cock o'van. And down by Kosciuszko, where the pine-clad ridges stuff their torn and rugged battlements to the skies, where eggs as round as billiard balls go rolling down the bluff, and the cubic ones bring tears to chickens' eyes, and where around the overflow the feathers sweep and sway in the breezes, and the rolling eggs are wide, why, the chook from Snowy River is a franchised word today, and the wild bush turkeys, all Kentucky fried.
2: It's called It's Waltzing Matilda. And there's two different versions. Well, this is the one I like. It's called the Cloncurry version. Very easy to sing along with. And during this song, I want to do the girls by themselves and the boys by themselves. Can you do that? I wonder who are the best singers, the boys or the girls?

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You come a waltzing, but here we go, boys, by themselves, waltz. You come a waltzing. Who's a jolly jumbuck? Who's a jolly jumbuck? You come a waltzing. Give him a round of applause, girls. That was very good. Thanks, boys. All right, girls, now the next chorus. I think you'll be able to do better than the boys, don't you?

you'll come along. And his ghost, and his ghost, heard as she passed, you'll come along. Give him a big round of applause, boys. The girls were very good. Give him a... Thank you, girls. Everybody together now, who won't sing Matilda, Matilda, Matilda.

And of course, that was John Williamson. There was a couple of tracks there. I just said, oh, I really enjoyed that Waltz for My Children, and with when he's entertained and got the kids all behind him there. And anyway, Run Into True Blue, which is another fantastic odd, that really made John, very early in the piece. But, with all the kids there, I couldn't help it. But, I remember a few years back when we were over in Vietnam, we visited one of the schools. It was actually on a Sunday. And, the kids, they sang a song for us. And then they said to the little tour group, it's only about 8 or 9 of us, and, to sing a song, perform for them. And So the only thing we could really think of, at the time, which all the kids knew anyway, was Waltz Matilda. So we started singing that, and the kids were singing along with it anyway. But, kids, they choose to go to school if they want to, and it was on a Sunday. They run two classes. They have a morning session, and then a different group comes in for the afternoon. But talking about, they really see the value in education, the young ones over there, and they really thrive on it, I tell you. It's a wonderful, wonderful group of kids they were. But, when I was playing Waltz for My Children, the kids were all singing behind it. It brought back all those memories. Anyway, I don't know what I'm up to now. Oh, I was going to play this. We've got it all lined up. Is from Greg Dudley, and I think a bit of bush poetry, I'm not quite sure. I haven't listened to this CD for such a long time, but anyway, the track I pulled out is "Painting the Dreamtime Land," and it's a tribute to Albert Namatjira. So. Here we go with Greg now.

And that was painting the Dreamtime Land, and so it was written and performed by Greg Dudley. We're going to play another one of his. I just saw this one. We'll see how this one goes. And it's Fishing in the Boggy. That sounds like the Moggy. No, done with cats. But anyway, here we go with Fishing in the Boggy.

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No, it's spelled boggy. That's what I think anyway, but it's a bogey. So, fishing in bogey. That was Greg Dudley. Dudley. I was probably saying that wrong too. Oh, dear. I'm going to play another fishing track here. And I pulled out the Settlers CD that I've got. And this is, of course, all the guys up in the mountain, you know, the mine, or the Snowy Mountain scheme when they were building that. But anyway, here's another fishy track with the biggest trout in Newcombeen, because Newcombeen's the dam up there from the Snowy Mountain scheme. So, which, you know, the lake took over. They had to move a little Jindabyne. They had to move it out. Move it up the hill, the whole town, everything. And anyway, because it got flooded with the lake. Anyway, here we go with him.

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That was the old Tumblingo. And, of course, that was by the Settlers back, you know, back then with the Snowy Mountain scheme they were doing. And, yeah, all around that area, around where Tumut is and Tumbarumba. And, yeah, it's basically up, yeah, near the Upper Murray and all that, Cairn Cove and all that, and around that area, around from the snowy rivers. And of course, the Osco and all that. Yeah. Anyway, here's a track from, oh, goodness me, Frankie J. Spencer, which is really Owen Blundell. But he's talking, doing a song about sweet mother in law. Yeah. Don't hear, but yeah, there used to be lots of mother in law jokes and that around one time, but. Anyway, here we go with a sweet mother-in-law.

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0: 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And anyway, that'll come in after these sponsors. Here we go.
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in the farm and we never knew what it was called. Some said it was a flower, some said it was a weed, but me, I never give it much thought. One day I was talking to Betty, reached down for this weed to chew on.

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He said, "Hell, let me give it a try." Spent all that day and half the next night trying to find my brother Bill. Caught up with him next morning, naked, singing on the windmill. 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I had to fly up and get him. That's what you call a turnaround. Well, we picked a bunch of them wildwood weeds and we put them in the sun to dry. Then we munched them up and we crunched them up and put them in a corn cob pipe. Now smoking that weed got to be a habit, but we didn't mean no harm. In fact, it was kind of handy to take a trip and never leave the farm. One sniff of that wildwood weed and we're running round behind all the little animals going, "Whee!" That's what you call a second turnaround.

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We were put up here just yesterday, 'cause that's what people

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I don't know what my job is, but I guess I'll find out soon. It's bound to be exciting with all the action in this room. Well, there's sitting and there's standing, there's reading of the news.

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1: Oh dear, that was Pete Denny here with 30% Better Looking. And the track prior to that was Pete again with the toilet paper song. So there we go. Yeah, oh, he's a good bloke. And I pulled out this track from Rita Snyder, and because I haven't played any Rita tonight, but anyway, here we go with Under a Moonabelle Moon. 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So I'm going to say my goodbyes, and I'll talk to you again next week if all goes well. So bye for now, and hope you enjoyed my show and had a chuckle to yourself at some of the stuff I've been playing and was quite interested in the other ones, so put it that way. Bye for now, and I'll talk to you again next week. Bye.
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1: Hey Trovers, welcome to episode 86 of Aussie Trove. Another dozen tracks this week and some new additions to my favourite finds of 2026. I'm Brett and I'm coming to you from Phoenix FM on Jarra Country in central Victoria and across the Community Radio Network. We have another premiere this week and this time it's for Melbourne trio Morning Birds and it's the first release, Fly Orchid, from their debut album. They are making their debut on the show along with Goonbag and Ruby Humberstone from Sydney, Harley from Brisbane, Calico City from Perth and Sparrowgrass from Northwest Tassie. And with us again with brand new music are Shock Corridor, Propane, Mertis, Relays and Blowers. We get this week's show underway by heading to Sydney and hearing the latest track, Underwater, for the trio that is the Tambourine Girls, who are also returned to the show. They have released 3 albums to date and have announced that their 4th, Hold Your Horses, will be out on the 10th of September. The band, fronted by Simon Rolfe, have had to consider whether they would still be a band after the death in 2021 of former member Nick Weaver, who was also a foundation member of Deep Sea Arcade. Tambourine Girls have their album launch locked in for the 18th of September at Bootleggers. Tickets are available via their socials. So let's get underway this week with the Tambourine Girls from Sydney, with their August 13 release, Underwater.

Sophie from Sparrowgrass in Lutruwita, Tasmania. Our brand new single, Running, is out now, featuring Tessa Lee on guitar, Alex Morse on double bass, and me on ukulele. Running is the first release from our EP and was recorded by Matt Fell under the cliffs of Mount Roland in Tassie. The inspiration for this song came from the feeling of sometimes life whizzing by so fast and you just find yourself looking up at the night sky, reflecting on what you've created together and what's still to come. We hope you love it. Thank you, Aussie Trove, on the Community Radio Network for sharing Australian music.

This is Aussie Trove on the Community Radio Network, and we just heard from Sparrowgrass. The song is Running, come out August 14. They're from Northwest Tassie, as we heard. It's a debut single for the trio of Alex, Tezza and Sophie. And it comes after making a name for themselves in Northern Tassie with plenty of garden gigs, hall gigs, folk festival gigs, and they're now to the point of the daunting first step of releasing their music to the world. This release was written by Leslie, as we heard from Sophie about the craziness of raising kids whilst packing up your life, moving house and now releasing music and stopping for a moment to reflect and take it all in. Exciting to hear that their debut EP is on the way, as they haven't announced that yet on their socials that I can see. And thanks Sophie for the intro. Okay, next up, we're going to head to Sydney, and more specifically, Bondi. Ruby Humberstone is the artist. Exit Sign is the song, and it come out on August 14. Another artist who benefited from having uploaded her music to AMRAP, because that's where I found this one, is just the third single for Ruby in 7 years. The first was back in 2019, then the second in 2022. Ruby has said she thinks she wrote this track way back in 2019 or 2020. And after all that wait, Ruby has now announced that Exit Sign is the first release from her upcoming debut EP. There'll also be a video for this track, which will be out on the 28th of August. From what I can see, it also looks like Ruby has been pretty quiet in live performance front, but hopefully she'll be back out there soon in support of this EP. But in the meantime, let's check out the first release from Ruby's new piece of work. This is Ruby Humberstone from Bondi with Exit Sign.

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1: Hey Trovers, it's Brianne here from Calico City. You're listening to Aussie Trove on the Community Radio Network. We just announced our debut EP, Second in Line, which is out on September 18th, but our new single, Gotta Go, is out now. It's about how quickly a friendship can unravel into something totally innocent and turn into something a little more hot and heavy. 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

Hey, it's Harley here. My new single, Gold, is out now. It's about calling someone out who's not loving you the way that they said they would, and I wanted to package it in a synthy indie rock song. I really hope you like it.

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4: You're listening to Aussie Trade, and last track we heard was Harley from Brisbane. The song is Gold. This one also came out August 14. It's a project of frontman Harley, who plays live with his full band. He's been releasing music as Harley since 2021, and over that time has now released 6 singles. This is the second single in the last few months. So he does appear to be quickening the release schedule, and that is because he has a debut EP on its way. No word yet on the name or the release date. On September 11, you can catch Harley, I assume with his band, at the Brightside in Brisbane, supporting Shay Burns along with Cherry Nova. You can find links to the tickets through Harley's socials. Also, we heard from another new act to feature on the show, and is Perth's Calico City. Gotta Go is the name of the song. This one came out August 7. It's just the third single for the six-piece, who released their debut in September last year. It is a final single from their debut EP, Second in Lime, which is set for release on September 18. The project started to come together in 2023, and in early 2025, they took a step back whilst they got themselves sorted, then returned to the public eye with that debut single. They sold out their debut single launch gig and haven't really looked back since then, and last week even managed to score the first radio spin of this new single on the legendary RTR FM, and then followed up with a spin on ABC Perth before its release. Right, next up, it is time for our premiere this week, and it is Morning Birds, who are from Melbourne. Fly Orchid is the name of the song, and it will come out on August 28. It's just the second single for the trio, and the first since their debut, the 5.5 minute 2003, which was released in 2023. They arrived on the Melbourne live scene in early 2022, and then they barely got going before their rise was paused while Sam the drummer recovered from a badly broken finger. Since then, they have become semi-regulars on the Melbourne music scene and now are ready to ramp things up a bit. Steve is going to tell us a bit about their debut album, from which Fly Orchid is the debut single. So let's get into this week's premiere. It is Morning Birds from Melbourne with Fly Orchid.
5: Hey Trovers, Steve here from the band Morning Birds. Our single Fly Orchid will be released on August 28th, but you get to hear it first, right here on Aussie Trove on the Community Radio Network. Fly Orchid is the first single of our upcoming debut album, which is set for release in early 2027. To celebrate, we're hosting a single launch at Mama Chen's in Footscray on Saturday, the 5th of September. Fly Orchid is the first song we ever wrote together as a band. It's dark, It's heavy and it's moody. So please turn this one up really loud. And thank you for supporting up-and-coming Australian bands.

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You're listening to the best show in town, Aussie Trove on Community Radio Network. I want you to turn it up. I want you to rip it up. I want you to blow it. Go.

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2: 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And we just heard from Realize. The song is Our Plovers Neurodiverse. Come out August 12. They're from Bendigo. Trio are in lead up to the release of their second album, Did You Hear That Water Is Wet, which is set for release on the 1st of October. This track has been described by Mick the drummer as a bit of a bridge from the first to second LP. The trio will be releasing a limited run of vinyls through Impressed Records, who they signed with earlier this year. Pre-orders not quite available, but keep an eye out because they're not far away. Also heard from Blowers, who are from Melbourne. The song is called Choked on Puke, come out August 11. A four-piece have been smashing tracks out since 2021 when they released their debut self-titled album. They've released three all up now, and each time there has been a vinyl variant. Blowmania was their last LP in 2025, but they've been back recording some pieces since then, and the first from that batch is the one that we just heard. That one is available on something I've never seen before, some lathe cut 7-inch square, yes, square vinyls. From what I can work out, you can only do this with a 7-inch because the corners on the square version sit within the range of a 12-inch. Hard to explain verbally, but the recording is round as normal, but the vinyl is square. Check it out and blow his socials, but they've probably run out of these rare pieces by now. Next up, well, this is one of my favourite tracks this week. Mertis is the band. They're from Northern Territory, Nullumboy in particular. CC is the name of the song. You might work out during the track what that stands for. August 13 it come out. A four-piece have released two LPs to date, and this is their third single of 2026. We have played them a couple of times before. This one is about frustration that many of us feel each day with correspondence via email and our frustrations when people don't respond. I think this will be my new anthem. We've had to go with the edited version that takes out the C word, but after watching the video and listening to the lyrics, I really wish I could have put that word back in. Check out the video in the normal places. It really visualizes that frustration which many of us bottle up every day. So let's vent some of those frustrations now with Mertis from Nullumboy and their latest and probably my favorite so far from them, CC.

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0: 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Acknowledged, understood. 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Acknowledged, understood. 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

Hey guys, you're listening to the Aussie Trove on the Community Radio Network. This is Tilda from Goonbag and this is our new single, Slow Burn. If you're a fan of gritty, attitude-filled surf rock, then this one's for you.

You've been listening to Aussie Trove on Phoenix FM or via the Community Radio Network, and we just heard from Propane, who are from Melbourne. The song's Any Other Day come out August 13. You can't talk about the current crop of Melbourne's post-punk, post-hardcore scene without mentioning this five-piece. Originally forming in 2021 as a four-piece and hitting the live scene in early 2022. Since then, they've released a couple of EPs and their debut LP, This Too Feels the Same, in June last year. We came across them in early 2024 and been regulars since then. With the release, they have also announced that their next EP will be out on 10th of September. Not sure yet whether this EP will include their intense single, Youthful Time, which came out in February. It will be their first EP with their new fifth member, who they announced earlier this year. We also heard from Goonbag, who are from Sydney. The song is called Slow Burn, come out August 14. Originally a two-piece when they first hit the stage in 2024, now expanded to a four-piece. With those additions comes a bit of a shift away from the early days of doing covers like Zach Bryan, Red Clay Strays and Coldplay to where they are now. They released their debut single Fever in October last year when they looked like they were probably a trio. Then somewhere since then they've added a fourth and gone up another notch again. So far, this really feels like a healthy collaboration for them. There's a nice evolution there. That means they're creating their own unique style and sound as they add more people to the band. There ain't two releases in and no word yet on what is next, but we're on board here at Trove HQ. Thanks, Tilda, for the intro. This week, we'll close out the show in Melbourne with one of my favourite finds this year, and it is six-piece Shock Corridor. It was only a month or so ago we came across their single release Ambulance, and now we already have their debut self-titled LP, which dropped on the 14th of August. Nine tracks in 43 minutes. I'd missed the other single releases earlier this year, so it's been a bit full on coming across all of them at the same time. The album was produced by Dan Luscombe, who is known not only for his production talents on albums for the likes of Bad Dreams, Courtney Barnett and Amelin the Sniffers, but also as guitarist for The Drones, The Black Eyed Susans and many more. Shock Corridor debut LP has also been released on vinyl, which you can get from Sound Merch and probably on their album tour when I'm hoping to catch them in Castlemaine. I couldn't wait though to get that vinyl, so it's on its way. They'll also be headed for Sydney, Canberra, Adelaide and Beechworth as well as a hometown gig. So whatever you're doing in the next week, have a cracker and support real Oz music however you can. You've been listening to Aussie Trove on the Community Radio Network. This is Shock Corridor from Melbourne with Alarm Bell from their debut self-titled LP.

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10: Hi, this is Noddy. Thanks so much for your company and welcome to the program for the week commencing the 17th of August 2026. This is Aussie Music Weekly, your weekly fix of new, local and independent Australian music. Coming up on this week's show, got the brand new single on the way for The Bamboos. We've got something new on the way also from Fanny Lumsden, and also head to our nation's capital and something from singer-songwriter Mr. Jack Billman. Later this hour, Rufus on Fire is going to swing by for the month of August to present his artist profile segment. All that and stacks more, so I do hope you can stay with us. Well, to kick things off, it's a four-piece band from the Central Coast region of New South Wales called The Moving Stills. This track that I'm about to hit the play button on was inspired by a recent writing trip that the guys did to the city of Los Angeles. They've recently done some supports to the likes of Spacey Jane, and they've also produced a 15-minute documentary about what it's like to be in a band. So to get things underway, this is The Moving Stills with Rock Band.

0: Yeah, the sounds there of Melbourne-based singer-songwriter Grace Mitchell, and from her forthcoming debut album, Daughter of the King, which will be out on the 4th of September. That's her latest single there called Baseball Hat, a song about wishing for something more. And if you like the sounds of that, Grace is going to be doing some album launch dates just after the release of the album, September the 18th. You can see her at Shot Kickers in Melbourne and October 31 at the Corner Hotel in Melbourne. Thanks so much for your company. You are tuned to Aussie Music Weekly as we come to you around Australia on the Community Radio Network and heard through your local community radio station. It's Noddy here. Up shortly, got the brand new one on the way for the Bamboos. Also up shortly, it's past In Focus interviewee Fanny Lumsden.
1: When you look in the mirror, see my mother's eyes, the deep says slope down at the side.
0: And later this hour, Canberra-based singer-songwriter Jack Billman. Coming up on this week's show, Rufus M. Fire is going to join us to present the Artist Profile segment. Well, Big Sound Festival is not too far away. It happens in Brisbane every year, the first week of September. We shall be there this year. This artist is one of the many acts who is going to be performing at said festival. Yeah, Western Australian artist Ricky Neal Jr. This is his latest single, all about the emotional push and pull of a relationship. It's a pretty funky tune and it's called Heartbreaker.

unmistakable sounds there of the Bamboos. Yeah, the Melbourne funk and soul act who are now in their 27th year together. Amazing stuff indeed. That's their first release since their 2023 album, This Is How You Do It, and it's called Rockets and Flowers. The track apparently was recorded in the home studio of their longtime producer, and it all happened in Launceston in Tasmania. You are listening to Aussie Music Weekly, coming to you around Australia on the Community Radio Network. Don't forget, you can also check us out online. We have a presence on the social media portals of Facebook as well as Twitter, now known as X. And our website is there for you, Aussie Music Weekly, AUSSIE, musicweekly.com.au. Jump on there. You can stream past In Focus interviews, live session performances, as well as past installments of Rufus on Fire's artist profile segments. 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Let's keep the music going now as we head to Canberra and Canberra-based artist Jack Billman, a track that's going to be appearing on his upcoming sixth album, which will be due out later this year. And the track was apparently written during a fairly difficult 12-month period of his life, which saw, sadly, several of his friends and relatives diagnosed with cancer. Here is Jack Billman for you now with Dark Days.

0: sounds there of past In Focus interviewee and original New South Wales singer-songwriter Fanny Lumsden. And from her upcoming fifth album, Traditions, which will be out on the 30th of October, that one's called Mother's Eyes, a track described by Fanny as a little bit of a love letter to herself. And her upcoming album was recorded across just 9 days, and most of the tracks were done in one take. Well, we've reached around about the halfway point of this week's edition of Aussie Music Weekly. Still a couple more things to come, including some new singer-songwriter releases from the likes of Olivia Coggan as well as Molly Millington. But up next, we're going to do the artist profile segment. Yes, Rufus on Fire is standing by to present said segment for the month of August. But to get us there, it's a Sydney band who are comprising three mates who all live in a share house in the inner west suburb of Marrickville. They're called The Enthusiasts, and this is the second single release for the band ahead of what's going to be their debut album dropping early next year. It's a song all about finding out some terrible news and trying to stay upright in the shockwave. It's called Warheads.
1: Turning purple in the face, and I'ma get home and I'ma call the news, and I see you bringing blades.

0: a singer-songwriter, a four-piece rock band, or maybe even a now long-disbanded pop group, they all have one thing in common. They're an Australian artist. It's time to shine the spotlight on them as Rufus on Fire presents The Artist Profiles.
1: Yes, it's that time of the month, that time of the show, where we welcome Rufus on Fire into the Aussie Music Weekly studio, where he shines the spotlight on another artist that hopefully we haven't heard of for quite some time. Yep, it's Artist Profile time, and the man in question is here. G'day, Ruf, how you doing?
2: Mate, I'm well. Greetings to everyone out there in community radio land. Hope you are well too.
1: Well, we went from the 80s back in June to the 60s decade last month. Where are you taking us era-wise on this particular occasion?
2: We're in the early 1990s. Uh-huh. We're in Melbourne, and a band that started as something but would end as something completely different.
1: Right.
2: We're talking about a band by the name of Mantissa.
1: Yeah, okay, yes.
2: Now, indeed. You'll fill in the dots, I'm sure, surely. Now, the band formed in Melbourne in 1989 under the name Killing Time. Mm-hmm. With Adam Pringle on vocals, Nina Grant on bass, Chris Payne on guitar, and Arnie Praz on drums. By the end of 1989, the drummer's seat was vacated by Praz and briefly occupied by one Russell Hopkinson, who would go into UMI, before Alex Nicholzou, a.k.a. Tubby Wadsworth, would take over on the sticks. Initially, their sound was a mix of garage rock and grunge before shifting to more hard rock and funk stylings when Jed Starr joined in June 1990. So think Red Hot Chili Peppers and Faith No More as a gods. Before shifting to more hard rock and funk stylings when Jed Starr joined in June 1990. So think Red Hot Chili Peppers and Faith No More.

replaced by Sid Green on drums. And a second EP, Dream Alone, was released in February 1992. And from that, we take our first track in this profile. The rollicking opening salvo from it, that is Mystery Line.

0: Yes, we're cranking things up to 11 on this edition of The Artist Profile. Killing Time is the artist in question. That was one of their tracks there, Mystery Line.
1: Well, they are Killing Time for now, but they're about to become something else very
0: That's
1: soon.
0: That's right.
1: So, Noddy, a couple of EPs in the can, a sizable record deal money-wise in their back pocket. I believe the budget was somewhere in the vicinity of $250,000.
0: Yeah,
1: and it was guaranteed for two albums.
0: Just a lot of money for early 90s, isn't it?
1: Yeah, absolutely. Wow. And they had to put a condition in the contract as well for Jed Starr that the recordings be put out on vinyl, which at the time was a diminishing option in terms of how to release new music.
0: Being turned off around that time, yeah.
1: Starr, though, would leave soon after due to feeling frozen out post the departure of his mate Tubby Wadsworth. And at the time, it was reported the band dynamic was a mix of Starr and Wadsworth on one side and Adam Pringle, Chris Payne and Nina Grant on the other. So the band dynamic's already skewing in different directions. Chris Collins from the Greg Brady Overdrive replaced Starr as Killing Time supported Jane's Addiction, Mudhoney, Baby Animals and Scatterbrain on national tours. But the band name, Noddy, why did it change?
0: Yeah, I've never really been across that.
1: Now, it's something we've seen before.
0: Yeah, of course.
1: Angels and Angel City,
0: yep.
1: Dragon and Hunter, Sherbet and the Sherbs, and the Sean Hickey newbies changing to the Sean Hickey Experience. Now, like the bands mentioned here, there was already a Killing Time in the US and Japan.
0: Ah, yes.
1: So taking their name from a John Fowles novel, Killing Time became Mantissa, as the band set about recording their debut album with high-profile producer Terry Date, who'd worked with the likes of White Zombie, Pantera, and Soundgarden. Mossy God was released in October 1992, and got to number 47 on the ARIA album charts, but their harder rock sound, all of a sudden it didn't fit into the new grunge-driven musical landscape. And while two singles charted, the expected pointy end of the charts position sales-wise for the album did not eventuate. I think it barely got over 10,000 copies sold.
0: Which is amazing, because we're not talking about a large amount of time. It just goes to show you how quickly the musical landscape and what was the preferred genre of music changed in such a short period of time. Yeah,
1: they'd support the Chili's on a tour of Oz, and they would then spend 9 months in the US promoting the record as part of a US deal they had signed over there as well too. So more money in the back pocket for them.
0: Wow.
1: Back home, they would support Pantera and play the 1995 Big Day Out and release another EP into Alia and a second album, Thirst, in June 1995, which was pretty much, well, we said we're going to put it out. We're just going to put it out. But by now, the writing was already on the wall. And following a final tour, Mantissa split in 1996 as band tension and other habits had taken hold. And Polydor, well, they gave up on recouping their investment in the band.
0: Wow.
1: Guitarist Chris Payne sadly passed away in November 2015. But as for other members of the band, there is a Facebook page for Killing Time and Mantissa. But if you're out there, drop us a line here at AMW. Love to hear from you. Our second track in this profile is the second single from the Mossy God album. So, Noddy, we have one from column A and one from column B, so to speak, name-wise. It got to number 60 on the ARIA singles chart and still packs a punch some three and a bit decades on. We hope you enjoy Land of the Living.

0: Yes, as we wrap up this edition of the Artist Profile on Mantissa, and obviously Killing Time as well, which we played with the earlier track. That was a Mantissa track there, Land of the Living. Great to hear that band again, and it was such a great period of music, wasn't it? I mean, you and I speak about this quite often, as where you and I probably, you know, discovered what was alternative music and, you know, the harder end of that stuff. And, yeah, Mantissa was certainly right in the thick of it, that's for sure.
1: It was just one of those moments in time where, yeah, call it a sliding door or something like that, but, you know, 6 months earlier you might get a completely different outcome, right?
0: Yep. Anyhow,
1: time for me to skedaddle, but Killing Time / Mantissa, you've been profiled.
0: Yes, and Rufus on Fire will return again at the same time next month for another instalment of the Artist Profile segment. And if you've got any suggestions for future artist profiles, assuming that the artist in question has not had the spotlight shone on them before, just hit him up via his email address, Rufus, R-U-F-U-S, at aussiemusicweekly.com.au. I'm sure he'll be happy to hear from you and take your suggestions on board. Well, let's jump back now into the 2026 music now with an indie folk pop artist by the name of Olivia Coggan. She's done some recent supports, the likes of Missy Higgins, Boy and Bear, as well as Casey Chambers. And she's got a couple of upcoming shows, and they include August 21 at La La La's in Wollongong and August 28 at the Everly Hotel in Redfern in Sydney. See what you think of this one, Olivia Coggan with Fault.

around Australia on the Community Radio Network and heard through your local community radio station. This is Aussie Music Weekly, and unfortunately that's all the time that we have to share with you new local and independent music on this week's edition of the program. But don't despair, we'll be back at the same time next week on the same station you're hearing us through right now. And on next week's show, we're going to do an in-focus interview with Bachelor Girl. 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Well, to take us out, it's country pop artist who has been making music since the age of 14 and hails from the central coast of New South Wales. Her name is Molly Millington, and this track comes from her debut album, Frank Morgan. Now, the album's title actually refers to the name of the actor who played the wizard in the original Wizard of Oz movie. So to take us out, it's Molly Millington with Empty Handed, and I'll see you next week.

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1: Hello, Australians. 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

Hello again, I'm Mark O'Neill, and this is Raised on Rock. 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And don't forget to email me, raisedonrock@gmail.com. Well, we've had about 480,000 cards and letters that came in, who just thought the Grab It and Play It show was the bee's knees. So we're doing it again. Although this is the all-Australian edition of Grab It and Play It. We will start off with a 1975 release by Ariel, the album Rock and Roll Scars, the song Some Good Advice, here on Raised on Rock.

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Now let's free ourselves for more. I know it'll rock me, baby, and we'll rock you too.

Here's a song called Rock Me Baby. All right. 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It's very old, and we try to do it, not try to do it too much here. But for today, I think I've had a lot of people ask me if I'd like to do it. It's an old single that we had out a long, long time ago. A B.B. 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It's called Rock Me Baby. 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

yeah. 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

You're listening to Raised on Rock, Grab It and Play It, Aussie Edition. That was Rock Me Baby by the Aztecs from Sunbury, 1972. Before that, Kavis Jute with Free from Wide Open, 71. And at the top of the set, Ariel from Rock and Roll Scars, 1975, Some Good Advice. Now we're going to move on with AC/DC from Power Age, 1978. There was a villain, I believe, in the Underdog cartoons called Riff Raff. Could this be who they are singing about? Maybe Sassy has the answer.

forget Underdog. Sassy's the only riffraff around here loving these tunes. So stay tuned for more from our motorcycle man and the prophet of rock, Mark O'Neill, on Raised on Rock.

You're listening to Raised on Rock. Grab it and play it. Aussie Edition. Buffalo and the Prophet from Volcanic Rock 1973. Before that, Stuart Wood and the Giants from Big Bad and Beautiful 1999. Motorcycle Man. And once again, he hails from Colac. And we lost him a while back, unfortunately. And Colac, of course, the home of the wonderful OCR FM. And at the top of the set, Riff Raff by AC/DC from Powerage 1978. Now, the pile that I selected tonight for Grab It and Play It, basically, I was getting so many CDs, I had to take all my Australian ones out and put them in another room. And it's a bit harder to get to, so I have piles of them where they shouldn't be. And then eventually I'll spend an hour and try to put most of them back. Anyway, so these are from one of those piles. Okay, let's now go to the 1974 album, The Boy from the Stars, the late, great Jim Keys. We're going to hear a bonus track that was recorded at Sunbury 75. Why wasn't Purple recorded? Oh, well, you know what I'm going to say. Nobody listens to me. And this is Nothing Much Left / Urantia, something like that. Jim Keys here on Raised on Rock.

There's nothing much left to say except raised on rock rules, right? Well, Mark is always thinking of you when he grabs his CDs. Can I get an oh yeah?

You're listening to Raised on Rock. And that was the McKenzie Theory from Out of the Blue, 1973. And that is either called Zero or O, the letter O, but not O, the word O. Okay, before that, Thinking of You by Piranha from their second and final album, 1972. And we started off with Jim Key's Nothing Much Left. Bonus track from The Boy from the Stars, 1974. Live at Sunbury and What a Band. Oh, if there's time, I'll name the huge band he had with him. Okay, where are we now? Yes, sort of to change the pace to something a little lighter. One of the greatest titles to a song ever, Mental Is Anything, with If You Leave Me, Can I Come Too, from Cats and Dogs, 1981, the decade of Sassy.

You know we are mental as anything around here. And you know Mark won't ever leave you either. He's the bad boy for Rock Love, where it's never a Black Friday or any day, here on Raised on Rock.

You're listening to Raised on Rock. That was Black Friday by Black Fortune from their Miles and Places album from 1997 from Wagga Wagga Wagga. Well, that's what they were called on the short-lived but wonderful community radio network program from over 20 years ago called Rig Radio. It was live, coast to coast, for the truck drivers who keep our country running. And whenever they would play Black Friday, or not Black Friday, Black Fortune in general, they wouldn't just say Wagga Wagga, it was Wagga Wagga Wagga. And anyway, I made contact with them, and they sent me a whole bunch of stuff. A Black Fortune baseball cap, a couple of t-shirts, both their CDs, and a CD of different mixes from their second album. And oh, just a whole box of stuff. It was wonderful. Okay, anyway, before that, Bad Boy for Love, Rose Tattoo, 1978, their self-titled album. And at the top of the set from the decade of Sassy, 1981, If You Leave Me, Can I Come To Mental Is Anything from Cats and Dogs. Okay, I think I have the time to just mention Jim Key's band at Sunbury. I'll just name the artists because there's a lot of them. Jim Key's, of course, Phil Manning, Mick Elliott, Lobby Lloyd, Peter Laddie, Chris Brown, Glenn Wheatley, Barry Sullivan, this is incredible, Duncan McGuire, Mark Kennedy, one of Australia's greatest drummers, Adano Rodriguez, Peter Sullivan, Peter Robinson, Mal Logan, Marsha Hines, and John Brownwig. Unbelievable. And a lot of them were also on the album itself, The Boy from the Stars. Okay, let's now move on with Sebastian Hardy. From the album Wind Chase, here is Wind Chase on Raised on Rock.

Ah, yes, Wind Chase by Sebastian Hardy. Title track from 1976, the brilliant Mario Millo on guitar. Okay, we've got some time left, so let's go back to Wagga Wagga Wagga and Black Fortune here on Raised on Rock.

Block Fortune from Miles and Places. That was the title track. Before that, Hold On Tight, recorded at Flying Fox Studios in Wagga Wagga and mastered at Festival in Sydney. And until we meet again, this is Mark O'Neill for Raised on Rock. And on behalf of Sassy, saying may God be with you and keep on rockin'.

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Thank you.

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2: Hello, I'm Alyssa Delfs. A number of mass bird deaths in two states have been described as a deeply concerning shift in Australia's bird flu outbreak. Premier Peter Malinauskas confirmed today more than 1,000 crested terns have been found dead off South Australia. Almost 30 dead penguins have also been discovered on King Island off Tasmania a week after confirmation of the state's first bird flu case. Mr. Malinauskas today says they're examining a vaccine rollout for penguins as a suspected H5 case involving a little penguin off Kangaroo Island is investigated.
3: We are currently engaged in the examination of our own vaccination program for penguins and potentially other species as well. This event clearly demonstrates the need for that examination, about acknowledging that if we can play a role, protect certain species, we've got to grab that opportunity where we can.
2: The family of an aid worker slain in Gaza says their fight for justice has been shut down by an opaque Israeli government process. Australian Zomi Frankham was killed in an attack on an aid convoy in April 2024 while working with colleagues to deliver food and basic supplies. Six of her co-workers from World Central Kitchen also died. The Israeli military announced overnight it had found there was no suspicion of criminal misconduct surrounding the Australian's death and would not look into it further, despite a previous finding there had been failures in conduct. Ms. Frankham's family says the findings were an insult to her legacy. Survivors of domestic violence and sexual assault will stand to benefit from a renewed nationwide push against the growing scourge. The Prime Minister will put domestic and family violence on the agenda at a national cabinet meeting next Wednesday, which will include premiers and chief ministers from across the country. During question time, Anthony Albanese says every woman and every girl has the right to feel safe and must be safe at all times.
4: That will form the next critical step towards the second national plan. This will be absolutely critical, and I encourage the member and indeed all members, this is something that's not a party political issue. This is a human issue, and particularly an issue affecting women and children.
2: If you or someone you know needs help, call Lifeline at 13 11 14. A royal commission will dig into Victoria's scandal-plagued construction sector, with the Premier unveiling the inquiry today. Former South Australian Chief Justice Chris Koorakis will steer the royal commission into the integrity of major public and civil infrastructure construction projects in Victoria. Premier Ben Carroll's announcement comes 100 days out from the state election and followed a special cabinet meeting this morning.
5: There was grift, there was thuggery, there was misogyny and there was violence on taxpayer-funded construction sites. I have zero tolerance for that. We are giving this Royal Commission the broadest, most extensive, wide-ranging powers.
2: And an online register to give people the choice to avoid gambling advertising could be operational within a year. The Minister for Communications, Annika Wells, says she's confident the Australian Communications and Media Authority will be able to roll out the so-called AdStop register in 12 months.
6: If you do not want to see gambling ads online, you will not have to. The government has listened to parents, to sports fans, to gambling harm reduction advocates, to broadcasters, to charities and to industry.
2: And in sport, in AFL, Essendon's interim coach, Dean Solomon, expects his position will be filled full-time early next week. Solomon will lead the Bombers for the final time as interim coach against Port Adelaide on Sunday, hoping to lift the 220 side off the bottom of the ladder.
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8: Good morning, and now for the weather forecast for the remainder of today and the next 4 days. Excuse me. We are looking at a possible morning fog today and a maximum of 14 degrees. Tomorrow we're looking at a shower or two with 6 degrees overnight and a maximum of 15 degrees, up to 1 millimetre of rain for tomorrow. Sunday we have a cloudy day, 3 degrees overnight with a maximum of 16 degrees and no rain. Monday we have a shower or two, 6 degrees overnight and a maximum of 16 degrees. We've got up to 8 millimetres of rain for Monday, and then Tuesday we have showers, minimum of 8 degrees and a maximum of 15 degrees, and up to 10 millimetres of rain. The weather forecast outside... Pardon me. The weather forecast outside at the moment is 6.2 degrees, and the time is 5 minutes past 7.

G'day, and welcome to Breakfast in Bendigo. I'm Andy S, and I'm here till 10 o'clock this morning when DJ Noel comes in and presents his Friday morning follies. Now, we are off to a bit of a rocky start. Yeah, it's funny. We test our voice before we go on air. We check our microphone and make sure that we can speak and talk and everything else, and it all comes out pretty spot on until you switch on the mic, and then all of a sudden you get a frog in your throat that you can't clear, and I do apologise for the ordinary reading of the weather forecast this morning, but as I say, I prepared myself, but. That's live radio for you, isn't it? Anyway, it is Friday once again, Friday the 21st of August, end of another working week, start of another weekend. Anyway, you would like to look at it, if you're still at work, well, start of another weekend, I suppose. The end of another working week. If you're not at work, start of another weekend. And so if you're at work, you need to beat the feet, get up and hit that shower and jump in the car and away you go. But if you're not at work, grab yourself a coffee, jump back in the bed, pull up the doona, crank up the radio because we got lots of great music coming up this morning. I thought we'd dabble with a bit of rhythm and blues, soul and Motown. I thought we'd cover that area this morning and... But it doesn't matter if you're not prepared for what I'm going to play on a Friday morning. So any request that you have, I'm more than happy to try and find and I will play for you. It's not really a specialised morning. I am going to play a fair bit of Motown though this morning, just for something different. Bit of Motown, bit of rhythm and blues. And a bit of soul. Yeah, so if you've got any requests, send them in now. 0477 51358 is the SMS number. You can SMS that request. If you've got a fun fact or anything interesting you might like to share with us this morning, you might like to send somebody a birthday greeting or maybe just a hello or anything you like. Anything that might have happened to you this week, good, bad or otherwise, we'd love to hear about it. So send it in on an SMS. Come on, 0477 51358. Give me something to spread around Bendigo. Come on. Let me know what's happened to you through the week, as I say, good, bad or otherwise. If you'd like to call me here live, the number is 544-1129. And it is 12 minutes past 7, so it is time that we kick the morning off. Let's start off with Aretha Franklin. This is called Chain of Fools.

0: Oh, that was Dancing in the Street by Martha Reeves and the Vandellas. And before that, we had Chain of Fools by Aretha Franklin. And, of course, our opening number for Friday mornings, which was G'day, G'day by Slim Dusty. Now, I've already got a request in. And it's good old Mr. Smoothie. Mr. Smoothie, what are you doing up and about at this time of the morning? Celebrities like you normally stay up all night and sleep all day, don't they? And, Mr. Smoothie, of course. I refer to Mr. Smoothie, who is our radio announcer here, our most popular. Oh, well, he calls me Mr. Popular, but he is the smoothest guy here at Phoenix Radio, is our Mr. Smoothie, John Pierce. And John always sends me in a request that I have no hope in heaven on me. He wants to hear Smoko by the Chats. Good on you, Mr. Smoothie. Thanks for that. No, mate, I'm sorry. I don't have that. Maybe try again with something a little bit more simple and a little bit more obvious that I might be carrying with me. But anyway, thanks, mate. Thanks for listening, and thanks for your support, as you always do with all the announcers here at Phoenix. You support them 110%. But, mate, I don't have that, so unfortunately, try again or just go with what I'm playing. Time for a sponsorship break and we'll be back.
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6: 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Those details again, it's the Peter Sheehan's Walk-Up, Sunday the 23rd of August from 1 to 5pm. 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
0: Oh yeah, and that of course is on this Sunday afternoon from 1 till 5, the Peter Sheehan Walk-Up, and it is a great afternoon, folks. It is a fun afternoon, a relaxing afternoon, and a welcoming afternoon, where if you like, if you've ever wanted to have a go at being on stage and singing a song or playing an instrument up on stage, you can have the opportunity. Just go there and register about an hour before, So they can slot you into the program for the afternoon, and you get the opportunity to sing with a backing band or play your own instrument, and it's a lot of fun. I highly recommend it, and it is a fundraiser, and of course every month they fundraise for a different organisation, and this month's fundraiser is for us here at Phoenix. And that doesn't mean us as in me in my pocket. No, we are totally volunteer here, all volunteers. But it does go to help us keep on air, stay on air, and bring you all the good music and all the fine, entertaining programs that we do bring you over a 24-hour period. So get yourselves down there and to the Bendigo Club on Sunday and check out the Peter Sheehan's Walk Up. Okay, let's just get back to some music and I'll get myself a bit more organised.

slow. She's gonna love you tonight now, if you just treat her right now. Oh, squeeze her real gentle, gotta make her feel good. Tell her that you love her like you know you should. Cause if you don't treat her right, she won't love you tonight. If you practice my method just as hard as you

Oh, yeah, that was, of course, Diana Ross and the Supremes with Baby Love. And before that, we had Tree the Right by Roy Head and the Traits. And you're listening to Breakfast on Friday here at Phoenix 106.7. I'm Andy S. here till 10 o'clock this morning. And then, of course, we welcome back DJ Noel with his Friday Morning Follies. And, yeah, it is coming up to 7:30, 6.3 degrees outside, and there is some fog about, folks, so if you're out in the roads this morning, be careful, because it goes from being sort of clear and all of a sudden you hit a big fog patch and it gets quite ordinary out there. Make sure you've got your lights on too. I see cars driving past the front of the studio here. See them on the camera. Dark coloured cars, black, grey. They all blend into a foggy morning and you see them driving past with no lights on. Come on, switch your lights on. Give the other drivers a chance to see you coming before they whack you. Okay, the number here, should you like to send in a request. Oh, my screen's gone again. Verify who you are. Yeah, good on you. Okay, I'll fix that in a minute. Should you like to send in a request or something interesting, maybe a fun fact, or maybe a birthday greeting, or just a greeting for an old friend or something, yeah. Anything that might have happened to you throughout the week, good, bad or otherwise, come on, send it in. Send it in on SMS. We'd love to know about it. 0477 513 58, or you can phone it in here on 5444 1129. And don't forget too, if we do have a feedback line, if you'd like to comment on any of the programs that you hear here at Phoenix, the feedback email line is feedback@phoenixfm.org.au. Okay, let's kick off some more music, shall we? Ronnie, this is specially for you out there, mate. Moody Blues. Well-

There you go, Ronnie. That was specially for you, mate. Ronnie, my mate out at the southeastern suburbs, driving around in a tipper and the dog trailer on the back. Take care, mate, because I don't know about down in the southeastern suburbs of Melbourne, but up here there's quite a few fog patches and thick fog patches around. So make sure you, well, you will anyway, you're a professional driver, mate, but take it easy and make sure you got your lights on too so everyone can see you coming, because they don't want to be whacked by you, that's for sure. It is, what is the time? It is 7, coming up to 25 minutes to 8 o'clock. Now, I do have another request, and this is for Jean. Unfortunately, Jean, I don't have what you, the songs that you've requested. Where are they? You requested Brenda Lee with I'm Sorry, and yeah, and I don't have them, but I do remember once before I'm pretty sure you're a bit of a Rod Stewart fan, so I thought, because I'm sort of dabbling with a bit of Motown here this morning, I'll give you away Jean, by the way, is our listener from New Zealand, and if Jean, if you are listening and you would like to send in another request, I'll be more than happy to find it for you. I do apologise for not having what you requested. I shall try and remember to bring in Brenda Lee's I'm Sorry next week. But in the meantime, how about this one for you? Rod Stewart with the Motown song. Here we go. Oh, yeah, have a great day out there, Gene, won't you? Because you're listening to NDS on Phoenix 106.7. This'll get you going.

Yeah.

Oh, there you go. The Jackson 5 at 18 minutes to 8 o'clock here on Phoenix 106.7. I'm Andy S, and it is time for another request, and it goes out to Kitty. Kitty, I hope you're having a great morning, and thank you for your requests and your fun facts. And what else have you got? You got a riddle for us as well this morning. Now, Kitty has she's got a couple of requests that she would like if I've got them, and that's the idea, is give me a couple of songs and I'll try and find one out of a couple, or both if I can find them, and I will play them. Kitty would like to hear Save the Last Dance for Me by the Drifters, or I Heard It on the Grapevine, or Do You Love Me by the Contours. Now, I've got all three of those. I don't have Do You Love Me by the Contours, but I have that by Jimmy Barnes, so I'll play that one because I do like

0: that. It's pretty beefy. And I do have Heard It Through the Grapevine by Creedence. And I also have Save the Last Dance for Me by The Drifters. So you might be lucky enough to get all three this morning. But anyway, you've got a fun fact. And a fun fact from Kitty this morning is bees have two different dance movements to communicate where flowers are located. So did you know that, listeners? Bees have two different dance moves to communicate where flowers are located. I don't know how people find this sort of stuff. I don't mean you, Kitty, but how do they actually find these things out? Someone must follow a bee around with a magnifying glass and watch every movement that it does. You know, how do you figure out that they do two different dance moves? Okay. But anyway, Kitty also has a riddle for us. Now, she asks, what is the two things you can't eat for breakfast? Now, the only thing I can think of is something silly like the plate and the cutlery. What are two things that you can't eat for breakfast? Okay, hopefully Kitty will get back to us with the answer for that one. In the meantime, let's go to a sponsorship break. Come back with more music before the 8 o'clock news.
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0: Okay, it is 7:47 and I've just received the answer to Kitty's riddle. Now, Kitty says, what are two things you can't eat at breakfast? And I said the plate and the cutlery, which is totally ridiculous, I know. But anyway, the answer is lunch and dinner. You can't eat lunch and dinner at breakfast. Too clever for me, Kitty, too clever for me. But anyway, hope you enjoyed that. Thanks very much for that, Kitty. And here comes your request, and it is Save the Last Dance for Me.

Okay, it is 10 minutes to 8 o'clock. A little bit later on, I think, maybe for that one. It is, as I was saying, it is now 9 minutes to 8 o'clock and 9 minutes to the news time, of course. The temperature outside is 6.4 degrees and you are listening to Andy S on breakfast, Friday breakfast here in Bendigo on Phoenix 106.7. Now, Robin, good morning to you and thank you for your requests. You would like to hear John English, and I have managed to find a John English one, and it is Six Ribbons. So I hope you're having a great day. Thanks for your request, Robin. And here it is, John English with Six Ribbons.

There you go, Robin. That was specially for you. John English with Six Ribbons. Now it's right on 5 minutes to 8 o'clock. I'm going to slip in another request. This one goes out to Ruth. Good morning to you, Ruth. Hope you are having a great morning as well. Thank you for your request. I think I've got most of your requests, actually. This request is Johnny Young's Step Back, and I was actually going to play this last week for our Aussie Rock morning last Friday, and I plumb forgot about it. Then you wouldn't believe it, on the way home I heard on the radio that Johnny Young had passed away, and I really was going to play that song Step Back, but anyway, I didn't get to play it. Ruth has requested it this morning. Rest in peace, John Young. You'll be sadly missed. This is for you, Ruth. Here we go.

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1: I'm Melissa Delfs. A number of mass bird deaths in two states have been described as a deeply concerning shift in Australia's bird flu outbreak. Premier Peter Malinauskas confirmed today more than 1,000 crested terns have been found dead off South Australia. Almost 30 dead penguins have also been discovered on King Island off Tasmania a week after confirmation of the state's first bird flu case. Mr. Malinauskas today says they're examining a vaccine rollout for penguins as a suspected H5 case involving a little penguin off Kangaroo Island is investigated.
2: We are currently engaged in the examination of our own vaccination program for penguins and potentially other species as well. This event clearly demonstrates the need for that examination about acknowledging that if we can play a role, protect certain species, we've got to grab that opportunity where we can.
1: The family of an aid worker slain in Gaza says their fight for justice has been shut down by an opaque Israeli government process. Australian Zomi Frankum was killed in an attack on an aid convoy in April 2024 while working with colleagues to deliver food and basic supplies. Six of her co-workers from World Central Kitchen also died. The Israeli military announced overnight it had found there was no suspicion of criminal misconduct surrounding the Australian's death and would not look into it further, despite a previous finding there had been failures in conduct. Ms. Frankham's family says the findings were an insult to her legacy. Survivors of domestic violence and sexual assault will stand to benefit from a renewed nationwide push against the growing scourge. The Prime Minister will put domestic and family violence on the agenda at a national cabinet meeting next Wednesday, which will include premiers and chief ministers from across the country. During question time, Anthony Albanese says every woman and every girl has the right to feel safe and must be safe at all times.
3: That will form the next critical step towards the second national plan. This will be absolutely critical, and I encourage the member and indeed all members, this is something that's not a party political issue. This is a human issue and particularly an issue affecting women and children.
1: If you or someone you know needs help, call Lifeline at 13 11 14. A royal commission will dig into Victoria's scandal-plagued construction sector, with the Premier unveiling the inquiry today. Former South Australian Chief Justice Chris Kourakis will steer the royal commission into the integrity of major public and civil infrastructure construction projects in Victoria. Premier Ben Carroll's announcement comes 100 days out from the state election and followed a special cabinet meeting this morning.
4: There was grift, there was thuggery, there was misogyny and there was violence on taxpayer-funded construction sites. I have zero tolerance for that. We are giving this Royal Commission the broadest, most extensive, wide-ranging powers.
1: And an online register to give people the choice to avoid gambling advertising could be operational within a year. The Minister for Communications, Annika Wells, says she's confident the Australian Communications and Media Authority will be able to roll out the so-called AdStop register in 12 months.
5: If you do not want to see gambling ads online, you will not have to. The government has listened to parents, to sports fans, to gambling harm reduction advocates, to broadcasters, to charities and to industry.
1: And in sport, in AFL, Essendon's interim coach, Dean Solomon, expects his position will be filled full-time early next week. Solomon will lead the Bombers for the final time as interim coach against Port Adelaide on Sunday, hoping to lift the 220 side off the bottom of the ladder.
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8: And now the weather forecast for the remainder of today and the next 4 days. For today, we are looking at morning fog and a possible shower. We have 14 degrees with a possible 1 millimetre of rain for later today. Tomorrow we have a shower or two with 6 degrees overnight and a maximum of 15 degrees. and up to 1 millimetre of rain for tomorrow. Now, Sunday we have a cloudy day with 3 degrees overnight and a maximum of 16 degrees with no rain. Monday, a shower or two, 6 degrees overnight and a maximum of 16 degrees for Monday, and up to 8 millimetres of rain. Now, Tuesday we have showers with 8 degrees overnight, a maximum of 15 degrees and up to 10 millimetres of rain. The current temperature here in Bendigo is 6.5 degrees. There is fog patches around, folks, so if you're out in the road, put those lights on and be a little bit more driver aware, because we do have a fog about. Okay, you are listening to Breakfast in Bendigo on Phoenix 106.7. I'm Andy S. here till 10 o'clock when DJ Noel comes in to present his Friday morning follies. And Noel is DJing Chicago this morning, so if you're a Chicago fan, make sure you stick around for that one. Now, I'm going to get into another request. The requests are a little bit slow this morning, folks. Come on, what are you doing? It's not that cold outside. It's 6.5 degrees. We've had a lot colder mornings on a Friday morning, and I've still been flooded with requests. So you're a little slow this morning. Come on, get those fingers working on the request line, which is 0477 51358. Okay, I've got another request now for Ruth. Ruth would like to hear Billy Joel, and It's All About Soul. So I've got that one for you, Ruth. Here you go. Hope you enjoy this one. Billy Joel, It's All About Soul.

0: There you go. That was Stevie Wonder with Uptight. And before that, especially for Ruth, we had Billy Joel, It's All About Soul. And we had the Four Tops with Reach Out. And, of course, before that, we did one for Kitty, which was Save the Last Dance for Me by the Drifters. And it is 16 minutes past 8 o'clock. Time for a sponsorship message, and we'll come back with another request that Kitty has put in by Creedence Clearwater Revival.
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0: Okay, it is 19 minutes past 8 o'clock and 6.6 degrees outside. And you're listening to Breakfast on Fridays here in Bendigo with Andy S on Phoenix 106.7. Time for another request, and this one goes out to Kitty once more, and she'd like to hear I Heard It Through the Grapevine by Creedence Clearwater Revival. Now, this was, I'm pretty sure this was one of the songs that was played in that movie, The Sapphires, and because we are featuring Motown Rhythm and Blues and a little bit of soul music this morning. So this is out of, I suppose it'd come under Rhythm and Blues, wouldn't it? And anyway, I Heard It Through the Grapevine. Kitty, I hope you're still listening and having a great morning. Here's Creedence Clearwater Revival.

nice, never grumbles or fusses, always treats me right, never running in the streets and leaving me alone. She knows a woman's place is right there now in her home. I got a woman.

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1: Okay, it is 27 minutes, 28 minutes past 8 o'clock. And it is time now to let you know what else we got happening here at Phoenix for the rest of the day. We have at 10 o'clock this morning, straight after my program here, we've got DJ Noel with Friday Morning Follies. And Noel this week is spotlighting, he's putting a spotlight on a band called Chicago. So if you're a Chicago fan, make sure you hang around and keep your radio cranked up for DJ Noel because, as I say, he's spotlighting Chicago as well as all the other stuff that Noel managed to cram into his program on a Friday morning. He'll take you through till 12 noon. Then we've got the King of Jazz here at Phoenix, Jeff Jasmine with Jazz Epidemic, and that'll take you through till 2 p.m. We got the Classical Mood with Julian Ringo. At 4 p.m. we've got Friday Music Mix with Neil Cox. At 6 p.m. we've got HUDV, your weekly Gozadera, and now that's a Spanish language program with George and Miriam. At 8 p.m. we've got Blues, Roots and Boots. 9 p.m., 45 RPM. At 10 o'clock, we've got It's Time. 11 p.m., Aussie Music Weekly. 12 a.m., Progressive Rock Machine with Rael. And then we've got the Phoenix Phantom right through till 7 a.m. Then we've got Craig and Robin explore houses and hotels this week. So that'll be interesting listening too. So anyway, plenty there for everybody. And what have we got coming up? We're just about caught up with the requests. Now, there is a few requestees missing this morning, notable requestees missing. Chris and his mum, I haven't heard from them. Stevie out at Stevie's Car Restorations in Narre Warren in the Melbourne suburbs, haven't heard from him. Haven't heard from Rachel this morning. They've all either slept in or tuned out. Hopefully they haven't tuned out. But normally I hear from them. And people like Bev and who else is there? Yeah, anyway, they're the ones I can think of at the moment that I haven't heard from them. It's given me I'm not used to having such an easy morning. But anyway, hopefully they're listening and they'll get on the SMS line on 0477 51358 and give me something more to look for. All right, let's go to Sam Cooke. Yeah, Sam Cooke with We're Having a Party.

0: Yeah, that was Sam Cooke with We're Having a Party, and it's time for another request. This one's another one for Kitty. She sent in three this morning, which I do manage to have, although the song that she has requested by the Contours, Do You Love Me? No, I don't have that song by the Contours, but I do have it by Jimmy Barnes, and I think it's a much, much better version. So I do hope you're, if you're listening, Kitty, and I hope you are, I hope you enjoy this one by Jimmy Barnes.
1: You broke my heart.
0: Do you love me?
1: 'Cause I couldn't dance. You didn't even want me around. Now I'm back to let you know.

Oh, there you go. That was Jimmy Barnes and Josh Teske with Do You Love Me? That was specially for Kitty. And before that, we did, I better back announce, we did We're Having a Party by Sam Cooke. I Got a Woman by Ray Charles. And I heard it through the grapevine by Creedence Clearwater Revival. Now, it is time for our kids' school bus song. They have requested another song this morning, as they do every Friday morning. I hope you're having a great morning, kids. Hope you have a great day at school. Don't forget, give those teachers heaps, won't you? And make them earn their keep. And have a safe trip to school on your school bus. This goes out to Tom, Grace, Adele, Mahmood, Chris, Sam, Sammy, Keane. This goes out to Tom, Grace, Adele, Mahmood, Chris, Sam, Sammy, Keane.

All right, let's get it right this time. Finally got there, kids. I think I need to go back to school, don't I?

Okay, it is 8:47, and that was Hold On, I'm Coming by Sam and Dave. And before that, we had Heatwave by Diana Ross and the Supremes. And, of course, for the kids on the school bus, we did the Jackson 5's Rockin' Robin. Now, I have heard from Stevie from out at Stevie's Car Restorations in Narrewarren. And good morning to you, mate. Hope you're having a great morning. Now, Stevie has sent a heavenly birthday wish to his beautiful auntie Jenny. And he says, we miss you so much. So that's a request. Or the request that Stevie has sent in is Angels by John Farnham. And so enjoy your day, mate. Glad to know you're listening. And here's your request. John Farnham with Angels.

0: 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Hello World Travel Golden Square, the only Hello World Travel in Bendigo. 299 High Street, Golden Square. 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Hello World
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3: We've got 30 seconds to the 9 o'clock news time. It is 7.1 degrees outside at the moment. And don't forget, after the 9 o'clock news, we've got our 9 o'clock mega mix. And today, because we're doing Motown and Rhythm and Blues, we're featuring Stevie Wonder. So 9 o'clock mega mix with Stevie Wonder.
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6: Hello, I'm Alyssa Delfs. A number of mass bird deaths in two states have been described as a deeply concerning shift in Australia's bird flu outbreak. Premier Peter Malinauskas confirmed today more than 1,000 crested terns have been found dead off South Australia. Almost 30 dead penguins have also been discovered on King Island off Tasmania a week after confirmation of the state's first bird flu case. Mr Malinauskas today says they're examining a vaccine rollout for penguins as a suspected H5 case involving a little penguin off Kangaroo Island is investigated.
7: We are currently engaged in the examination of our own vaccination program for penguins and potentially other species as well. This event clearly demonstrates the need for that examination, about acknowledging that if we can play a role, protect certain species, we've got to grab that opportunity where we can.
6: The family of an aid worker slain in Gaza says their fight for justice has been shut down by an opaque Israeli government process. Australian Zomi Frankham was killed in an attack on an aid convoy in April 2024 while working with colleagues to deliver food and basic supplies. Six of her co-workers from World Central Kitchen also died. The Israeli military announced overnight it had found there was no suspicion of criminal misconduct surrounding the Australian's death and would not look into it further, despite a previous finding there had been failures in conduct. Ms. Frankham's family says the findings were an insult to her legacy. Survivors of domestic violence and sexual assault will stand to benefit from a renewed nationwide push against the growing scourge. The Prime Minister will put domestic and family violence on the agenda at a national cabinet meeting next Wednesday, which will include premiers and chief ministers from across the country. During question time, Anthony Albanese says every woman and every girl has the right to feel safe and must be safe at all times.
8: That will form the next critical step towards the second national plan. This will be absolutely critical, and I encourage the member and indeed all members. This is something that's not a party political issue. This is a human issue, and particularly an issue affecting women and children.
6: If you or someone you know needs help, call Lifeline at 13 11 14. A royal commission will dig into Victoria's scandal-plagued construction sector, with the Premier unveiling the inquiry today. Former South Australian Chief Justice Chris Koukakis will steer the royal commission into the integrity of major public and civil infrastructure construction projects in Victoria. Premier Ben Carroll's announcement comes 100 days out from the state election and followed a special cabinet meeting this morning.
9: There was grift, there was thuggery, there was misogyny, and there was violence on taxpayer-funded construction sites. I have zero tolerance for that. We are giving this Royal Commission the broadest, most extensive, wide-ranging powers.
6: And an online register to give people the choice to avoid gambling advertising could be operational within a year. The Minister for Communications, Annika Wells, says she's confident the Australian Communications and Media Authority will be able to roll out the so-called AdStop register in 12 months.
10: If you do not want to see gambling ads online, you will not have to. The government has listened to parents, to sports fans, to gambling harm reduction advocates, to broadcasters, to charities and to industry.
6: And in sport, in AFL, Essendon's interim coach, Dean Solomon, expects his position will be filled full-time early next week. Solomon will lead the Bombers for the final time as interim coach against Port Adelaide on Sunday, hoping to lift the 220 side off the bottom of the ladder.
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3: And now the weather forecast for the remainder of today. We are looking at a maximum of 14 degrees today. Morning fog and a possible shower of up to 1 millimetre of rain. Tomorrow we have a shower or two predicted, 6 degrees overnight with a maximum of 15 degrees and up to 1 millimetre of rain. Sunday we have a cloudy day, 3 degrees overnight, 16 degree tops. No rain for Sunday. Monday we have a shower or two, 6 degrees overnight with a maximum of 16 degrees and up to 8 mil of rain. And Tuesday we have showers, 8 degrees overnight and a maximum of 15 degrees and up to 10 millimetres of rain for Tuesday. Now the weather outside right now in Reservoir Road in Kennington is 7.2 degrees and that is brought to you by our weather forecaster here at Phoenix 106.7. The time is 5 minutes past nine and it is time for the 9 o'clock Mega Mix. 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
0: Okay, it is coming up to 9:15, 7.3 degrees outside, and you're listening to Breakfast in Bendigo with Andy S. Here till 10 o'clock this morning when DJ Noel comes in and takes over the chair with his Friday morning follies. And, of course, don't forget DJ Noel is spotlighting Chicago this morning. So for all you Chicago fans out there, make sure you stay tuned in. And we've got lots of stuff coming up the rest of the day. We've got jazz, we've got classic, we've got 80s and 90s rock. So something there for everybody. So make sure you stay tuned in. And if you're looking for something to do tomorrow, head out to the Great Stupa. They've got a festival out there tomorrow from 11 a.m. till 2 p.m. And our outside broadcast team will be broadcasting from the Great Stupa tomorrow. So, as I say, if you've got nothing on for tomorrow and you're looking for something to do, head on out to the Stupa. It should be a great morning and quite an interesting morning too. All right, let's keep going because we are fast running out of time. We're going to stick with some blues and how much more bluesy can you get than the Blues Brothers with Sweet Home Chicago? Oh, I do love this one.

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4: 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Stevie sent me an email, Stevie from out at Narre Warren's, Stevie's Car Restorations. And Stevie said he's got his dad with him there today and his dad's a massive Elvis fan. And so he would like to hear Jailhouse Rock by Elvis Presley. So to Stevie's dad, Sam, hope you enjoy this one, mate, and have a great day.

Do not adjust your set. There is no problem. This is Community Radio, Phoenix FM. You will be assimilated.

Okay, it is 9:31. I'm just trying to queue up my next track here. Here we go. Just run short on time, as per usual. I thought, look, whilst I'm doing this, I thought I'll give you a heads up for next week. Next week, I thought we might do our jukebox favourites. So I thought I'll give you a week to think about it. If you know the 50s and 60s era, and you know the jukebox, every cafe had a jukebox back in its day. So if you have a jukebox favourite for next week, write it down and send it in, and we shall do jukebox favourites next week. So look forward to that one. Now I've got a message from my mate Jeff. Jeff would like to play a song for his beautiful wife Jenny. Unfortunately, mate, I didn't bring that one in this week. I will have it next week. I'll definitely have it next week. Jeff would like to hear "One Last Kiss." I didn't bring it this week because I was doing Motown and blues and soul this week, but I'll make sure I've got it for next week. But I found a song that hopefully you'll enjoy. This one's by Celine Dion, and it's called "The Power of Love."

Yeah, that was Celine Dion with The Power of Love, and that was specially for my mate Jeff and his beautiful wife Jenny. And have a great day, mate, and I will talk to you later on today. This is The Four Seasons.

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1: Here's one from Creedence Clearwater Revival. 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

Ah, there you go. Sherl and the crew with Skyhooks in Jukebox in Siberia. It is 8 minutes to 10 o'clock, 7.8 degrees outside, and you're listening to Phoenix 106.7 with Andy S. I nearly forgot who I was then, or who I am, not who I was. That's past tense. I'm still here. I nearly forgot who I am. Is that sad? All right, it is fast coming up to time for me to go home and take me medication and get the brain working again. Noel's in here ready and raring to go. He's spotlighting Chicago this morning. And of course, he has stacks and stacks of other stuff on his program, so make sure you stay tuned in for that one. We got classical, we got jazz, we got lots of stuff coming up the rest of the day. And don't forget that next week, I thought we might have a jukebox special next week. So have a think about now this is for all those that are old enough to remember jukeboxes, of course. If you don't remember jukeboxes, if you're too young, then ask your parents, okay? So you can come up with a jukebox favourite, something that you might have walked into a cafe and the old jukebox was there, and a lot of them had standard type songs in them, you know, your Elvis Presleys, your Roy Orbisons, your Creedence, your all that sort of stuff. So we might cover jukebox favourites next week. So that'll give you a week to get your thinking hat on and come back at me next week with some jukebox favourites. Hopefully I will have everything that you asked for. But anyway, I am going to say my goodbyes a little bit earlier this morning, only because that's the way it's worked out, no particular reason. So I'm going home to get my other hat on, my painter's hat, and start painting. I did me lawns and that yesterday, so time to get the painter's hat on this afternoon and get some painting done in my man cave. And I shall talk to you next week. I've had a blast this morning with our soul, rhythm and blues, and Motown that we've done. And thank you for all those that have sent their requests in. Hopefully the ones that didn't send in to the usual that usually do, hopefully they haven't tuned out and they'll be back next week for our jukebox favourites. But anyway, Noel's waiting to hit the chair. And as I say every week, be good. And if you can't be good, be careful. And if you can't be careful, well, you may as well enjoy what you're doing. Talk to you next Friday. Bye.

Hello, I'm Alyssa Delfs. A number of mass bird deaths in two states have been described as a deeply concerning shift in Australia's bird flu outbreak. Premier Peter Malinauskas confirmed today more than 1,000 crested terns have been found dead off South Australia. Almost 30 dead penguins have also been discovered on King Island off Tasmania a week after confirmation of the state's first bird flu case. Mr. Malinauskas today says they're examining a vaccine rollout for penguins.